0: And the Cats are competing hard right now to get that first one with a three-run lead.
1: Top of the sixth, one out. Two on, though, for the Razorbacks. First pitch to New is belted. Left field. And foul.
0: Woo. Can I breathe now? I thought for sure that baby was fair, but it had that hook on it that right-handed hitters get when they hit it down the left field line.
1: C.J. Burdett, the third base umpire, watched it all the way out and signaled that it was a strike, 0-1.
0: I bet his heart wasn't beating as fast as mine was.
1: And Nick Mangione said that'll be the last pitch tonight. Skelton gave him two scoreless, and now he's going to go to the bullpen.
0: Going to give him a different look here.
1: That's right. So Skelton does his job tonight. While he did walk three batters and give up two hits.
0: So the good news is Sams comes in ahead in the count.
1: That's right. 0-1 with one out in the top of the sixth. Arkansas with two on. The Cats protecting a 4-1 lead. We'll take a 60-second timeout for this pitching change here on the UK Sports Network.
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0: New pitcher for the Wildcats, Jack Sams. 6'3", right-handed freshman from here in Lexington. Went to LexCath, Lexington Catholic.
1: Throwing to his former high school teammate,
0: Owen Jenkins. Sams has made 7 appearances this spring. He's gone 12 and two-third innings. A run allowed on 9 hits, 4 walks, 15 strikeouts. Batters hitting 196 against Sams, who had an outstanding outing behind Ben Cleaver last Friday at Florida, going 3 frames. And Coach, I don't know how tonight's going to go or moving forward, but for Sams so far this year, the thing I like most about him is he doesn't give in. He just babbles up there. Yeah.
1: And, you know, he played for a guy, Scott Downs, who was like that. It seemed like the tougher the situation, the better he competed.
0: He inherits Aloy at second, Sousa at first, 1 out, top of the 6th, and an 0-1 count on Micah New. And his first pitch is a fastball strike, and the count is 0-2 against New.
1: So I see some of Scott Downs in Mr. Sams.
0: He toes the first base side of the rubber, checks the runner Aloy at second. And the pitch home to New sails high. It was a breaking ball that didn't curl. Coach Dan Rozelle talking to him before the game was speaking of how far Jack has come since the fall in his development. The 1-2. Swing and a miss. Strike 3 on a fastball.
1: Great pitch. And that's one of the rewarding things about coaching is when you see a young man progress and grow in 1 year like that. It's extremely rewarding.
0: So that'll bring up Zach Stewart, who has walked and grounded out. And again, Arkansas with 2 on, 2 out, top of the 6th. Kentucky leads 4-1. First pitch to Stewart. Outside, fastball away.
1: So I got to put in a plug for my guys. At Lexington Catholic, Scott Downs, a former major leaguer, is the head coach.
0: Mm-hmm.
1: Todd Young, a former All-SEC catcher for Kentucky, is one of the assistant coaches. Jason Jenkins, another pitching standout for Kentucky, is another assistant.
0: 1-0's fouled back.
1: So they've got a Wildcat coaching staff over there.
0: That sounds like it.
1: And when I watch Owen catch and when I watch Jack Sams pitch, I always think of those guys. Man, they've done a great job helping develop these young men.
0: 2 outs, 2 on, 1 ball, 1 strike. Sams set at the belt with a long hold, a stare to second, the 1-1 home now, and a fastball low. 2 balls, 1 strike.
1: Well, if I had hair like Zach Stewart, I'd be a happy man. And you would too, Darren.
0: I'd be happy to have hair like Jack, down to the shoulders.
1: That's right.
0: 2-1 to Stewart. Swing and a miss on the fastball.
1: Zach Stewart's got those long, blonde, flowing locks out of the helmet. And Jack Sams has the brown locks coming out of the baseball cap.
0: Sams needs a big pitch here to get the Cats out of the 6th inning and maintain a 4-1 lead. 2-1, 2-out, the 2-2.
1: Ooh!
0: Got him!
1: Yes!
0: Fastball, strike 3.
1: The delayed call kills me.
0: Sams comes in and strikes out a pair. And we go to the bottom of the 6th at Kentucky Proud Park. Cats lead 4-1 on the UK Sports Network.
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0: Bottom of the sixth inning, the Wildcats still facing Hunter Dietz. They've got a 4-1 lead. Braxton Van Cleve, Will Marcy, and Hudson Brown due up. Now, Dietz is at 87 pitches, but he stretched out full. So he could probably go another inning or two if Arkansas really wanted to tax it. A lot of it's going to depend on how much Kentucky grinds him here in the sixth inning. But I think if you're Kentucky, would love to try to start getting into that Arkansas bullpen and some of their high-leverage arms.
1: Yeah. Yeah, but I've really been pleased with Tommy Skelving and Jack Sams and the way they come in behind a strong performance by Nate Harris. They've both done an outstanding job so far.
0: Van Cleve has a base hit tonight. He's 1-for-2. First pitch, and he's way out in front of the off-speed. Yeah.
1: Boy, that's just not fair when a guy throws that hard and he starts you off with that off-speed pitch like that. That's tough on a hitter.
0: Dietz spread his feet across that rubber. First base side, the 0-1. And his breaking ball misses low and away.
1: So we have Dave Van Horn coaching against Braxton Van Cleve.
0: That's it. DVH, BVC.
1: Yeah.
0: The 1-1. That's a bouncer to second. Sousa plays the grounder and throws out Van Cleve.
1: Boy, that's a ball that if Braxton Van Cleve can just wait a little longer, it's a great pitch to drive to left field. But he's a really good young hitter, and I think as he continues to grow as a hitter, he's going to be able to do that.
0: Here's Will Marcy, who's 0-for-1 with a bruise. And the first pitch, Marcy takes under the hands at 94, bent at the waist to get out of the way.
1: One thing I can say about Dietz on the mound, he's not afraid to pitch in.
0: The 1-0, swing and a miss.
1: Took something off.
0: It's turned into a chilly night here in Lexington, at least for May 14th anyway. Temperatures in the upper 50s. 1-1 is in the air to center field. That's hit pretty well. Drives it into deep right center. That's where New runs it down. And there's two down.
1: I'm worried about my tomatoes. I got tomatoes planted.
0: You going to cover them when you get home?
1: I might. Man, I've got some heirloom tomatoes. It'd make a bulldog snap his chain. So good.
0: Here's Hudson Brown, who's doubled and bounced into a double play ball tonight.
1: I can't wait to eat some of those BLTs.
0: Do you put anything on the sandwich besides the bacon, lettuce, and tomato? Pitch home, fouled back.
1: Yeah, a little Hellman's mayonnaise.
0: Okay. So you're a Hellman's guy?
1: Yeah.
0: Okay.
1: What about you?
0: I was raised in the Duke family, Duke's mayonnaise. The 0-1. And that stays high on Brown.
1: You know, that pitch right there might be a strike in the SEC. I don't like it as a strike, but it was a high strike.
0: This time he bounces a 58-footer. Two balls and one strike, and some of that rubber chip material they put down on this artificial surface, those little rubber pellets flipped up everywhere, and the guys were shutting their eyes trying to keep that stuff out of their face. Two outs, bases empty in the sixth inning, and the 2-1 to Brown. That's in the air to left down the line. And foul.
1: Who?
0: Somebody wasn't looking. Just got.
1: He almost got pelted, didn't he?
0: If that didn't hit him, it landed right beside him and scared him.
1: Yeah.
0: And he didn't come up with the ball either.
1: That ball was hit on top of the berm, so that would have made it out of here if it had been fair and been a home run.
0: Cats lead 4-1 in the sixth inning. 2-2 to Brown. Curled foul towards the Arkansas dugout.
1: So toasted whole wheat bread.
0: Okay. Yeah.
1: Hellman's mayonnaise, lettuce, tomato, and some good thick bacon.
0: 2-2. Called strike three.
1: Man.
0: Letter high. Head, shoulders, knees, and toes. That's your strike zone tonight here at Kentucky Proud Park. We go to the seventh. Kentucky 4, Arkansas 1 on the UK Sports Network.
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0: Jack Sams back out for the seventh inning. He'll work against the 8-9-1 hitters in the Razorback order. 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TJ Pompey leads off, first pitch, and that's bounced off the catcher and maybe the umpire and fouled. OJ, Owen Jenkins turns around to check on Eric Gaucher, who got hit in the face by that foul ball, or on the shoulder, and his umpire mates are all smiling at him. He appears to be all right. So it'll be an 0-1 to Pompey, and that's on the outside corner, a breaking ball strike.
1: And I really like the way Sams has come on here at the end of the season.
0: 0-2, got him swinging on the fastball, strike three.
1: I tell you, he's got, I don't want to belabor this, but he has so many actions like his former high school coach, Scott Downs. The way he reacts after a strikeout, the way he wears his hair. All of that, it's funny to watch. But
0: Arkansas needs a timeout. They want to either disrupt Jack's rhythm or make an adjustment on how they're approaching this young man. He's got three straight strikeouts.
1: Yeah, he's wheeling and dealing.
0: He's got some swagger to it.
1: He does. I like it.
0: Downs have that kind of swagger?
1: Oh. In spades. You would have loved watching him pitch, Darren. Struck out, I want to say, 17 Hoosiers.
0: Wow.
1: As a freshman.
0: There you go. Well, the next batter is Reese Robinette. This will be his first AB of the night. He's hitting 252 across 44 games. He'll hit from the left side, first pitch, and Jack comes right at him with a fastball strike. Just heard from a listener that says you got to have Dukes on your BLT, coach. Here's the 0-1, and that's up and away. One ball, one strike.
7: I'm not sure I've ever tried. I'll have to try that. I eat so many, it won't hurt me to try it once or twice.
0: Good stuff. 1-1. Fastball on the outside corner at the knees for a ball. 2-1.
7: I've never tried it before, but I could eat BLTs for lunch and dinner when the tomatoes come in.
0: The pitch from Sam, swing and a miss, 2-2.
7: Another good pitch.
0: Is there another food that you like with your tomatoes besides a BLT?
7: Oh, yeah. Ham and cheese.
0: Okay.
7: Hamburgers.
0: Bologna.
7: I don't eat bologna anymore. I eat plenty of it when I was a kid, I tell you.
0: 2-2 fouled away as Kentucky moves into a shift. They've got three on the right side of the diamond.
7: Everybody, my mama raising a bunch of kids. That was a go-to right there in eating bologna sandwiches. I had them both ways. I liked them plain with just mustard, and I also liked them with tomatoes and mayonnaise. Makes two different meals.
0: 2-2's popped up. Off third base foul ground. Bell's going to give it a look, but that makes it out of play. That's well out of play.
7: Yeah, and Bell was playing the shortstop position and had to go a long way just to even think about catching that ball.
0: Robinette hitting here in the seventh inning with one out and the bases empty. Two balls and two strikes. 4-1, Kentucky leads Arkansas. The pitch low, full count.
7: Here's something I bet you haven't tried, Darren.
0: What's that?
7: You got me on food, buddy.
0: You always seem to gravitate to the food conversation.
7: Yeah. So you take pork sausage.
0: Uh-huh. Payoff pitch. Ball four.
7: You outside. Grill it. You make it not as big as a hamburger patty, but you know, pretty good sized sausage patty, and you grill it. And you get those little slider buns, and you put a big slice of tomato on sausage. Whew. I mean, it is really good. Have you ever tried that?
0: No, I haven't.
7: It's outstanding.
0: I'm not big on tomatoes. Here's Damian Ruiz in the top of the Razorback order. He's 1-for-3.
7: You're killing me, Smalls.
0: First pitch. And that one got away from Jenkins. To the backstop it goes. And Robinette will move into second.
7: I got to believe that might be a wild pitch, Darren.
0: Yep.
7: Boy, this is where a team with a lead like this later in the ball game, you have to really tighten up on the mound and defensively. You really need to play a clean game from this point on.
0: The seventh, eighth, and ninth innings are not the same as the other six.
7: That's right. That's the truth.
0: The 1-0 now to Ruiz, and that's on the inside half to even the count, a ball and a strike.
7: Another very good pitch by Sams.
0: One cut on and missed. Ball and two strikes. I don't know how he hit that fastball, but he did.
7: Yeah, I think that was a two-seamer. Just had a little movement, little late movement.
0: Wildcats have a right-hander throwing in the pen now. That looks like Adcock. 1-2, just missed the outside corner on a fastball. Man, two balls, two strikes.
7: That would have been a huge out for Kentucky.
0: Sam's at 23 pitches. He has three strikeouts tonight. He's walked the other batter he's faced. 2-2 on Ruiz in the pitch. Dribbled foul.
7: That was good location on that fastball. Right below the knees. That was a great pitch.
0: Cats lead 4-1 in the top of the seventh. Arkansas with a man at second and one out. The 2-2. Bounced foul, third base side.
7: Who we've talked about it a lot, Darren, but this Arkansas lineup, they have a lot of power, and that's why you want to do everything in your power to keep guys off base with free passes. You know, you don't want to walk them. You don't want to hit them. Make them earn it.
0: Kentucky relying on its bullpen tonight to carry the load after Nate Harris got the start and went three innings. The 2-2 pitch. Bouncing ball towards third. Cloud has it. He'll set the feet. Throw tall to first. Pulled down by Brown for out number two. And Robinette stays put at second.
1: Another good play by Caden. And another good play by Hudson Brown. And he had to stretch a little bit towards the outfield to snag that one. But Caden Cloud is really doing a great job over there at third base.
0: I'll tell you what, Tyler Bell's letting Caden just do all the work over there tonight.
1: He is. Usually the shortstop gets most of those. You're right, Darren.
0: Here's Ryder Helfrich. They're not out of the woods yet. Helfrich with 15 home runs. He is grounded out three times tonight. Let's see if Sams can get another grounder here. Robinette at second base with two out now in the seventh inning. First pitch, and Helfrich takes a breaking ball outside.
1: Boy, when your two-hole hitter has 15 home runs and 45 RBI, that's not shabby.
0: And your three-hole hitter has 16 home runs.
1: Yeah.
0: The 1-0 fouled to the first base side.
1: He was out in front of that fastball a little bit, kind of cued it off the end of his bat.
0: Eight-ball corner pocket?
1: Yes, sir. That front shoulder flew out a little bit on that pitch. He's an aggressive hitter.
0: Might have been a scratch instead of an eight ball there. 1-1. That's on the inside corner. Fastball dots the mark. 1-2 the count.
1: Fans listening out there, this game has a big-time feel to it.
0: Playoff feel.
1: Yeah.
0: Two outs, runner at second, 1-2, bouncing ball first base side, and Brown cannot get to it. It's into right field. Arkansas will bring Robinette around to score, and it's 4-2.
1: Hudson Brown playing well off the line. He just could not make it over there in time. It was not a hard hit ball.
0: That is the second time tonight they have burned Kentucky shifting the first baseman off the line.
1: That ball almost bounced off the plate. And was a good pitch by Sams. It's just, again, hit them where they ain't, right?
0: Mm-hmm. And a time called by Coach Roselle. He'll make his way out.
1: My wife is a retired English teacher, and I know it's killing her saying things like hit them where they ain't.
0: Hit them where they ain't.
1: So, Darren, I grew up in the country, as you know, and it's about 2.5 hours from here, and she would tell me on our way to visit my parents down there that my accent would change from the Lexington area down to Brownsville. She said it would get more country the closer I got to home. And I said, no, that's crazy. And then my boys said the same thing.
0: I've been accused of the same when I go to visit my family.
1: Yeah.
0: Camden Kojal, the batter. He represents the tying run with two out here in the seventh inning. 4-2 Kentucky. He's 0-2 with a walk tonight, and the first pitch, did he go on the swing? Yes, 0-1. That was a breaking ball that he fooled him with, and Sams wears a grin from ear to ear as he induced a half swing, but it was enough to count. The 0-1, swing and a miss. He went after the fastball that time, and it's 0-2.
1: Good sinking movement on that fastball. Started near the middle of the plate and just kind of sunk and darted on the outside part of the plate.
0: Trying to get out of this seventh inning with the lead still intact. The 0-2 rolled into the shift. Cloud has it. The third baseman to first, inning over.
1: That time the shift helped him.
0: Cloud was playing a true second on the right side of the diamond, and the freshman made the play. Stretch time at Kentucky Proud Park. The rookies getting involved. The Cats lead the Razorbacks 4-2 on the UK Sports Network.
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0: 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Bottom of the seventh inning, Cats 4, Hogs 2. And there's a new pitcher on the bump for Arkansas as Hunter Dietz is done for the night at coach. The Wildcats do it to another starter as they got four runs on five hits across six innings off of Dietz. Now, he struck out nine and only walked one, but still, they got 99 pitches off of him, and they chased him or outlasted him and have the lead as James DeKramer takes over.
7: Well, these Kentucky Wildcat hitters tonight are reminding me again of Willie Stargell, because they asked Willie Stargell one time, what's it like facing Bob Gibson, Sandy Koufax, and Juan Marichal, and Don Drysdale, and all these great pitchers? And he said, I just tune it up a notch. And that's what the Wildcats do when they face a great pitcher. They just tune it up a notch.
0: Owen Jenkins leads off the seventh for Kentucky, 0-2 on the night, and the first pitch from DeKramer misses away. DeKramer has made eight appearances for the Razorbacks. He's 0-1. He's pitched just over 12 innings and has allowed eight runs on 16 hits. Batters are hitting 320.

0: on a swing and miss.
1: He doesn't throw that hard, but everything's moving.
0: That's right.
1: That's a big curveball.
0: Just can't lay off of it. He gave it to him four straight pitches, and he swung at three of them. Here's Caden Cloud, who's 0 for 1 with a walk. Kentucky's got to keep the bats hot. They've been retired eight straight times by Arkansas pitching. Cloud takes low and away, and their lead is just 4-2. The 1-0 to Cloud, and there's a strike. It's just spin, spin, spin by
1: yes,
0: these
1: sir.
0: Razorbacks.
1: Caden Cloud nods like he's, hey, I got you. I got the off-speed timed. Let's see what he does with it.
0: Fouled away into the screen. The sun's setting here in Lexington. It's created a beautiful evening sky. Kentucky blue overhead, but there's a hue of some pink and magenta and purple towards the horizon. One, two, struck him out swinging on a fastball at 94. That's the first fastball that Kramer's thrown this inning.
1: Wow. I can understand being caught off guard with that pitch because he's been throwing the slow curveball, and then boom, he comes in with a heater.
0: Top of the order now in Jace Tarnish. Kentucky 4, Arkansas 2. We're in the seventh inning. And now time called by Chase Sloan. And Kentucky wants to talk it over. 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
1: I've seen you on that show.
0: A couple of times.
1: Yeah.
0: Well, they're scraping the bottom for talent when they ask me to come on.
1: You do a good job on there. As a matter of fact, that's a great program.
0: Yes, it is.
1: If you're a Kentucky fan, that's a fun show to watch.
0: Airs every weeknight. Two outs here in the seventh. Base is empty for the Cats. First pitch to Tarnish, and it's a bouncer up the middle, charging as the shortstop. Quick exchange and got him on the throw to first. I think watching it live, I thought he got him, but Kentucky's going to challenge it and get another look.
1: Yeah, I thought they got him too, and it was I was surprised that they got him because Tarnish can really run, but that ball was slowly hit, and he didn't get out of the box as quickly as he normally does.
0: It was a high bounder that went over the mound out of the reach of DeKramer and died halfway between the mound and second, but Kojal really charged that ball and gloved it and lightning quick exchange. And, you know, on the replay there, it looked like Tarnish might have been through the bag.
1: Yeah, it looked closer on the replay, didn't it?
0: Oh, he's safe.
1: I think
0: he's safe by plenty.
1: Boy, you and I both missed that.
0: Wow.
1: Live.
0: Boy, he's safe by a whole step.
1: Yeah. He can fly.
0: That's going to be a quick review.
1: And that's without him even getting out of the box quickly.
2: After review, the runner is safe.
0: Yeah, a little bit.
1: Well, one thing that fooled us, Darren, if I can make an excuse here, is that was a great play at shortstop. Like you said, his exchange was lightning quick.
0: Coach, I got some. Jackson Jelkin is warming in the Kentucky bullpen.
1: That's got to be just a light bullpen. I don't know. They may want to close this one out.
0: Here's Tyler Bell, and he takes a strike. This would be Jelkin's bullpen day by the schedule, wouldn't it?
1: Yeah.
0: So he has some pitches available.
1: Yeah, in days of old.
0: Yeah.
1: When I coached, my pitchers wanted to throw a midweek inning or two as their bullpen. You don't see that anymore.
0: 0-1 is fouled into the screen.
1: But this is a big game, and you know Jelkin wants it.

0: The 0-2 down and in at the feet of Bell. Well, I mean, Kentucky's got this far with a 4-2 lead. And like you said, if that's your best option to get one.
1: Well, Jelkin is not only is he talented, he's a great competitor.
0: Yes, he is.
1: He's a guy you'd want in that situation.
0: The 1-2 runner goes, swing and a fly ball out of play. Third base side. Tarnish will move back to first base.
1: Of course, if Tyler Bell could send one out there over the fence, it would probably help Kentucky fans relax a little bit right here. And he's capable.
0: Left-hander getting loose for Arkansas. To Kramer trying to get rid of Bell. The 1-2 low. Two balls, two strikes on Bell.
1: Tried to get him on that low breaking ball.
0: Tyler's 1-for-3 tonight with a single in the first. Strikeout looking and a ground out to short. Two balls, two strikes. The pitch. Runners away. It's a pitch out. Throw down to the bag. And it nearly got by the shortstop, Kojal, who just laid out and knocked the ball down to keep it in front of him. Otherwise, Tarnish would have been to third easily.
1: Yeah, and if he doesn't lay out and block that, he's easily on third base because the center fielder is playing Tyler Bell really deep.
0: He might have even had a chance to score depending on where that ball went.
1: That's right.
0: The 3-2 to Bell, and it hits him.
1: Boy, Tyler Bell gets hit a lot, doesn't he?
0: Well, I can tell you that's the 16th time, which leads Kentucky.
1: Yeah. One thing, they try to pitch him in. And I'm not talking in. I'm talking in. And he just takes it like all the other Kentucky hitters.
0: And he is favoring that foot. And here's Dave Van Horn out of the dugout. And with a left-handed hitter and Luke Lawrence due up, Arkansas is going to go to that lefty in the bullpen, and Bell is in some pain up the first baseline. Nick Mangione and the trainer Justin Durham are out to check on him after getting bruised by the pitch.
1: Yeah, I wonder if that ball hit him in the ankle.
0: It may have. He has been beat up this year.
1: He has, and in various ways.
0: So, what a situation we've got brewing here. Kentucky, as Bell's going to go jogging around. He appears to be all right. He'll join Luke Lawrence and Chase Sloan on the third base side. Or I thought he would, but Bell is jogging towards the dugout now.
1: Yeah, he's acting like he's disappointed. And he's shaking everybody's hand like he's coming out of the game.
0: But then he turns... back towards the huddle.
1: Now he's in the huddle. So.
0: And Arkansas does make the pitching change with Luke Lawrence due up. They've switched to a left-hander. Parker Coyle, a senior, 6'3", out of Edmond, Oklahoma. Coyle, 21 appearances, 2 wins, 2 saves, has struck out 46 over 38 innings. Only 8 walks. He's held batters to a .210 average.
1: Well, I just saw a nice breaking ball during his warm-ups there. Another lefty with good stuff.
0: Lawrence has struck out 3 times tonight. He's been called out twice and swinging once. And Jelkin is still throwing in the Kentucky bullpen, so... the Cats might be going for broke here tonight.
1: Tyler Bell still got his helmet on, so I'm thinking he might stay in the game.
0: Looks like he will. They have Tarnish at second, Bell at first, with 2 out for Lawrence against the new reliever, Coyle. Cats lead 4-2 in the bottom of the 7th. Kentucky felt like entering tonight, if they could just win 1 this weekend, they would have a great chance. But if they won 2, you could go to Hoover and not worry about it at all.
1: Yeah.
0: So they feel like here's their opportunity. And it looks like if Jelkin is indeed warming, Coach Mangione is pushing his chips and going all in on the table.
1: And another thing, if he pitches an inning or two, he could possibly come back on Saturday for an inning.
0: Start.
1: Or start.
0: So Coyle to face Lawrence with two on and two out here in the seventh. And the pitch swung on and chopped to second. Three big bounces. Sousa plays it and throws him out to end the inning.
1: The big lefty did his job, didn't he? He came in and shut down Luke Lawrence.
0: Lawrence 0 for 4 and Kentucky strands 2. We go to the 8th. Cats 4 and the Razorbacks 2 on the UK Sports Network.
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0: 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Our eyes do not deceive us, nor do your ears. Jackson Jelkin has come on in relief to pitch here in the top of the eighth, with Kentucky leading Arkansas 4-2 and desperately needing a 13th win in SEC play to try to make the field of 64. Jelkin will make his 14th appearance, his first in relief. 8 wins, 2 losses, 92 strikeouts over 80 and two-third innings to 17 walks. Batters hitting .224 against this right-hander, 6'5", 200-pound junior out of Omaha, Nebraska. He'll face the middle of the Arkansas order, Aloy, Sousa, and New. Coach Madison, the Cats have gone all in on this matchup, and they have pushed their chips to the middle of the table.
1: They have, and this is for me, a surprising move, but who else would you want on the mound?
0: With the game on the line.
1: Yeah, I mean, Jackson Jelkin's been Kentucky's guy this year, and he has great stuff. He's a great competitor. He's a veteran. So here we go.
0: Cahill Aloy will be the first batter he faces. First pitch, fastball strike at 96. That looked like he was ready to go.
1: Yes, it did.
0: Aloy tonight is 1-for-3. The 0-1, swing and a miss.
1: Boy, nice off-speed pitch there.
0: This slider was nasty on Saturday at Florida.
1: And one of the things that's been impressive about Jackson is his control.
0: 0-2, checked his swing on the ball down. He didn't go. No swing.
1: You know, usually when the home plate umpire goes quickly like that, the base umpire will call a strike. But when they do it slow, they don't. But that time, they did it quick, and Kentucky didn't get the call.
0: 1-2. Swing and a miss, strike three. Or no, is it a foul ball? It's a foul ball. He didn't hang on to it. Just missed him that time.
1: Yeah, this is one of those dangerous hitters in the Arkansas lineup. Aloy, he's been impressive this season. But he's also facing a very impressive pitcher in Jackson Jelkin.
0: The 1-2 again. And it's tapped foul, just a short swing to fight off 96.
1: Yeah, that 96-mile-an-hour fastball had some really good movement on the inside part of the plate. Aloy's very fortunate to still be alive in this at-bat.
0: We're in the top of the eighth inning. 4-2 Cats. Aloy leading off, the 1-2, reached forward, pounded towards first. Brown has it, shovels to Jelkin. Jelkin just beats Aloy to the bag for the first out.
1: I knew Aloy could run, but man, he really got down the line quickly that time. Made it a tough play.
0: Jelkin, who ranks second in the SEC for wins, first in innings pitched, sixth in strikeouts. He'll face Nolan Sousa, who's 0-for-2 with a walk. First pitch, Sousa showing bunt, and then watches a breaking ball strike. That looked like the curve that he dropped in there.
1: Mm-hmm.
0: He's got 7 different pitches he can throw.
1: That's amazing.
0: His fastball can do 2 different things. That's why we count it as 2 different pitches. The 0-1 to Sousa, outside, 95.
1: Most of the time when you think about a pitcher having that many pitches, it's a guy that can't depend on his fastball. You know, they have an average or below average fastball, but Jelkin runs it up there, 96, 97, and he still throws a lot of off-speed pitches.
0: Check swing on a ball down, no swing, 2-1. Arkansas is trying their hardest not to chase Jelkin. They're trying to grind his pitch count, knowing that this is not a usual appearance. The 2-1, that's down the heart. And it's 2-2.
1: Darren, I thought that bird was going to find our booth here.
0: The Swallows have returned from Capistrano. Two balls, two strikes on Sousa. The pitch in the air to left. Marcy back to the warning track. Sachets open the hips, makes the catch. And there are two down. Ball had some carry.
1: It did. I was just thinking. I'm glad Marcy was relaxed and athletic on that play because I'm thinking, you got to get back. You got to get back.
0: And here's Micah New, who's 0 for 2. Walked back in the second inning. Two outs in the eighth inning. Bases clear. He shows bunt and then takes a fastball strike on the outer third. This is John Smoltz type stuff. You go from starting to relieving. You got wins and saves.
1: That's a good comparison right there.
0: The 0-1. High chop to second. Three big hops. Lawrence has it. Set the puppies and throw to first. Inning over.
1: A great job by Jackson Jelkin coming in and just shutting Arkansas down that inning. That's what he's, you know, we've seen him do it a lot as a starter, but first time as a reliever.
0: Three up, three down, brought to you by Lexus of Lexington, the relentless pursuit of perfection. And we go to the bottom of the eighth. Last chance for Kentucky to add to the lead before that big ninth frame. It's Kentucky 4, Arkansas 2 on the UK Sports Network.
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0: Arkansas stays with the left-hander Parker Coyle as we move to the bottom of the eighth. Cats lead the Razorbacks 4-2. Kendall, Van Cleve, and Marcy due up.
1: Yeah, Darren, I thought the big lefty Coyle looked really good when they brought him in, so I don't blame him for sticking with him.
0: On our Central Bank SEC scoreboard, Tennessee and Oklahoma tied at 4 in the top of the fourth. Whoever loses that game, if Kentucky can hang on and win tonight, the Cats would be tied for 11th with that team, that losing team. First pitch to Handel, swung on and grounded up the middle for a base hit. And that'll bring up Van Cleve. Now, here's the interesting thing. You're up 2 if you're Kentucky. You got the leadoff man on, nobody out in the 8th. Van Cleve due up. Looks like we're going to have a pinch runner, Cameron Owens, for Hendel. Van Cleve is up. Young man with all kinds of power, but it's a left on left. You're already pushing your chips all in to the middle of the table with Jelkin relieving tonight. Do you try to bunt Van Cleve in this spot, or do you say, young man, see if you can find alumni drive on the next pitch?
1: Well, I mean, every coach has his own style, but I'm letting Van Cleve hit, and I'm just hoping that he gets a fastball out over the plate, something he can put in the gaps.
0: Now, the other option, since you're pinch running Cameron Owens here, the other option is letting Owens steal and get himself in scoring position.
1: That's right, but then you take some territory away from Van Cleve as a hitter.
0: First pitch cut on and missed as Coyle came with the breaking ball.
1: Right now he has that big hole over there on the first base side. If
0: true. That's a great point. The 0-1. Swung on and bounced. That's a double. Ooh. Play ball booted by Arkansas, and it's into center. Owens around second is into third, and the Cats have him at the corners. A surefire double play ball, and Sousa punts it into center field.
1: Yeah, he let that ball get deep on him. Instead of being aggressive on it, he laid back a little bit, Darren, and it cost him. He got that in-between hop and couldn't handle it.
0: That is an E4. Second error of the night on the Razorbacks. And here's Will Marcy with first and third and nobody out. And a wide open offensive playbook for the Wildcats.
1: There's a lot of things you can do right here. You can safety squeeze, get the bunt down to first base, advance the runner at first base, score the runner at third. You can hit a fly ball to score a run or maybe get a base hit.
0: Yeah. Coyle from the first base side kicks and deals, and there's a bouncer to the third baseman. They're coming home, and Owens will be tagged out. And that's a mistake by the young man there running on that one as he's easily thrown out at home. And Kentucky's going to challenge the out call. They've already won one challenge tonight, but I think they're going to challenge the out call at home as Kentucky will have first and second and one out in the bottom of the eighth.
1: Yeah, this one, you know, from our angle up here, Darren, I'm pretty sure he was out. But
0: he wasn't tagged on the foot, which he was sliding in, so we'll take another look at
1: late
0: it.
1: Late in the game, I don't blame him for challenging, for sure.
0: But the throw had him by so much, and the catcher, I don't know, Coach.
1: Yeah. Man, that's another one.
0: He
1: you
0: didn't
1: know.
0: Tag him until he was close to the hip.
1: That's the truth. That's the bad angle there on a replay that we're watching here in the booth. But
0: from the third and then now the first base dugout, it's hard to see.
1: Yeah. But that first view we saw.
0: Your view. Yeah,
1: he looks safe.
0: He may have scored here. Let's see. Contact. There. He may be safe.
1: You might be safe. It's hard to see the mitt. You can see the ball, but it's hard to see the mitt. But I think he's safe. But I think the base runner was reading down angle on the ball.
0: Yeah.
1: And so he was going to – the ball was just hit so daggone hard that it made it a very, very close play.
0: The call on the field is out. Remember that. So it's got to be conclusive. Kentucky's dugout thinks they've scored a run.
1: And I from that first angle we saw in the replay, I would agree with them.
0: This is a huge call. This would give the Cats a three-run lead with nobody out in the bottom of the eighth. At worst, they're going to have first and second with one out and a two-run lead. Cameron Owens is grinning like a fox in a hen house. So they reviewed obstruction.
1: Obstruction, I don't understand what was obstructed there.
0: I don't understand the obstruction part.
1: The ball was hit to third base.
0: So Kentucky loses the challenge. It's a failed sacrifice. So it's a failed sacrifice, fielder's choice.
1: The good news for Kentucky is they have a very good hitter at the plate with just one out and being on first and second. But, man, you would have loved to have had that run if you're a Kentucky fan.
0: Yeah, the replay angles we saw, now the call on the field was out, but, man, that I don't know about that. Here's Hudson Brown with two on now, and he waves over a breaking ball, 0-1.
1: Well, Hayden, Hudson Brown did not get cheated on that swing.
0: The 0-1 in the dirt and blocked by the catcher Helfrich to keep the runners at their stations.
1: That was a good block by Helfrich.
0: Van Cleve at second, Marcy at first.
1: Because if that ball gets past Helfrich, now you have men on second, third with just one out. But he, as good catchers do, he did a great job keeping that ball in front of him.
0: Brown fouls a breaking ball back, 1-2. That might have been a changeup, actually.
1: Yeah, sort of a check swing by Hudson Brown.
0: Yeah.
1: Just barely got a piece of it.
0: Man, Kentucky's had a golden opportunity here to get a increased lead. 4-2 is their advantage in the eighth. They had two on after an Arkansas error. Failed to execute. And there's a ball in the dirt, and again blocked by Helfrich. I called that a failed sacrifice. It wasn't a failed sacrifice by Marcy. It was a ground ball to third. It's just a straight-up fielder's choice. It's a nice play by the third baseman, Pompey, to stop that ball.
1: And Helfrich has made two good plays in a row with blocking those balls in the dirt.
0: 2-2 got him swinging on a changeup, it looked like.
1: Yeah. Yeah, it's hard to tell from here, but it's either a changeup or a slider. It caught Hudson Brown. Caught him off guard there, though. He was looking for that fastball.
0: Here's Jenkins, who's 0-for-3 with two Ks, and the first pitch is a slider strike, 0-1. Arkansas will have the bottom of the order due up in the ninth. That's Stewart, Pompey, and Robinette. Kentucky leads 4-2. Cats with two on and two out. Arkansas got a big play at the plate to keep the Cats from getting a three-run advantage. Runners go, pitch taken down, and the catcher comes stumbling out of the box, holds onto the baseball, and it's a double steal for Van Cleve and Marcy.
1: Another good play by Helfrich behind the plate.
0: Mm-hmm.
1: Man, those catchers that can block like that are worth their weight in gold.
0: Arkansas's dugout is arguing over something. I don't know if that was they were wanting batter interference, but O.J. didn't move.
1: No, he just stood in his position. Maybe he thought he tripped him.
0: Yeah.
1: Because he almost fell down and blocking that ball.
0: 1-1, and that plunks Owen Jenkins. And so O.J. will jog down to first, and that'll leave it up to Caden Cloud.
1: And Coral has lost his command here a little bit. He's got the bases loaded.
0: Boy, the Cats would love just a base hit.
1: Yeah. I like Owen Jenkins' bat flip right here on the hit. What's it? Straight back over his head.
0: Just right over that right shoulder.
1: Yeah.
0: Just dumped it.
1: Caden Cloud, he's been swinging a good bat for Kentucky these last few weeks.
0: First pitch to Cloud, and bounced just in front of him.
1: Yeah, it looks like it almost hit him there. No place to put him.
0: Nope. Van Cleve at third, Marcy at second, Jenkins at first. And now time called as Helfrich will walk out and chat with the left-hander Parker Coyle.
1: They may be stalling for a righty to get ready to bring in.
0: There's one warming. 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Fans outside the state can also watch on UKSNAllAccess.com or on the Kentucky Wildcats Facebook page. Bases loaded, two down for the Cats here in the eighth inning. They lead Arkansas 4-2 in what is now a must-have game because you've led this far. Cloud is 0-for-2 with a walk. One ball, no strikes, the pitch, and he swings and grounds a foul up the third base side.
1: Yeah, you've led this far, plus you're using a young man that is the best pitcher on the pitching staff, and it just feels like a must-win right now.
0: Cats have pushed their chips to the middle. The 1-1. And that one bounces. It nearly rolled away from Helfrich. He collects it behind home, and that keeps Van Cleve at third. And it looks like Cloud may have gotten something flying up in his eye. So while they tend to him and try to get those little rubber pellets out of his eyes, we need to pause 10 seconds for station identification. 10 seconds for a legal ID on the UK Sports Network.
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0: Darren Hedrick and Keith Madison with you at Kentucky Proud Park. Billy Rutledge, our producer tonight, as the Cats go for SEC win number 13 and a 1-0 start to the weekend against Arkansas. This is the final three games at Kentucky Proud Park for the regular season. And Cloud is okay. They did a little wash to the eyes, and he appears to be all right. Two balls, one strike. Bases loaded with two out here in the eighth. Jace Tarnish would be next. Cats lead 4-2. Coyle with the hands together and the pitch. Outside, ball three. Cloud trying to get Van Cleve home from third.
1: He's got a pitch to him here, Darren. He gets one out over to the plate.
0: Marcy at second.
1: Caden Cloud's capable.
0: The 3-1 is popped up. That'll do it. Sousa, the second baseman, calls and gloves to end the inning. So much promise to the frame. The Cats had a runner thrown out at home and a pop out with the bases loaded. So we go to the ninth with a 4-2 advantage, and Jelkin is back out to try and close it for the Cats on the UK Sports Network.
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0: Here we go to the top of the ninth. Jelkin is still out there for the Cats. Trying to close this one out and get the final six outs to help secure a 13th win in SEC play for the Cats. And a 1-0 start to the weekend against Arkansas. Stewart, Pompey, and Robinette, the three due up for the Razorbacks.
1: Yeah, this is a guy you want to keep off base here, Darren.
0: Yeah.
1: Because coming up after him is T.J. Pompey, who has 14 home runs on the season as an eight-hole hitter.
0: Jelkin is ready to work against this left-handed hitter. Stewart 0-2 on the night. First pitch, and he watches a fastball strike. Jelkin at 14 pitches.
1: And he looks dialed in, just like he did down at Florida when he pitched that masterful game, complete game.
0: The 0-1. That's a fly ball hit well to right and gone.
1: Way out of here. Man.
0: Home run number 9, and it's a 4-3 game.
1: That ball cleared the bullpen by several feet. He got it in his wheelhouse. So now we have no outs.
0: And a one-run game.
1: One-run game and a dangerous hitter coming up. There aren't a lot of Hog fans here, but they're loud. And they've got a reason to be excited because that ball was crushed.
0: First pitch to Pompey, and that's a knee-high fastball strike, and the Go Hogs Woo Pig chants. They're calling the Hogs down there behind the first base dugout. The 0-1, swing and a miss, 0-2.
1: Jackson Jelkin bringing the heat.
0: 0-2 misses to the backstop. One ball, two strikes. Nobody on base. Pompey tonight, two strikeouts and a walk. And Jelkins 1-2, fouled down.
1: 96 with really good movement. Not much you can do with that pitch on the inside corner of the plate.
0: Got Pompey at the plate. Robinette waiting on deck, and then it's the top of the order. Damian Ruiz, after that leadoff home run by Stewart, has made this a 4-3 game in the top of the ninth. Here is the 1-2 from Jelkin. Got him swinging. It's in the turf. Jenkins will come out throwing to first. One away.
1: Really good curveball right there. Started off right around the knees, and the bottom just dropped out. So there's good pitch there by Jackson Jelkin.
0: So there's one out as Jelkin goes for his first save as a Wildcat. And here's Robinette, who walked and scored in the seventh. And the pitch, swing and a miss on 96.
1: Darren, I got to tell you, I really enjoyed the interview you had with Jackson Jelkin before the game. It was a fun interview to listen to.
0: I didn't think I was talking to a guy who might be pitching tonight. The 0-1 down and in. I thought he gave some really interesting remarks about bringing his slider and splitter along as the season goes, and recognizing how he has to maintain all these different pitches if he's going to throw them. 1-1. Robinette with a bouncing ball. Lawrence plays it in shallow right. Long throw to first. Brown digs it out for the second out. Wow. Putty cleaned that one up.
1: Yeah, that was a nice play by Hudson Brown. And Luke Lawrence, who has a good arm, but he was throwing it off balance because the ball was hit up the middle. He just didn't get quite enough on it, and Hudson Brown dug it out for the out.
0: So two out in the ninth, 4-3 Cats, and it's the top of the order now. Damian Ruiz, who's 1-for-4, last hope for the Razorbacks as the Cats try to get to 1-0 on senior weekend at Kentucky Proud Park. First pitch, down and away. They are standing behind that third base dugout.
1: Fans are fired up. Looks like Jackson Jelkin stumbled a little bit on the mound there. Lost his footing, but he's fine.
0: Jelkin from the first base side is 1-0. Swing and a foul off Jenkins, and he is down on all fours.
1: Boy, he's...
0: And Jenkins is up and a bit hobbled, but is up to his feet. Coach Mingione over to check on Jenkins.
1: Boy, Jenkins has taken some... He's taking some punishment back there tonight. Oof.
0: That was right off the left knee.
1: Yeah, right above the knee, it looks like.
0: And, folks, he's wearing those shin guards, but that might have hit
1: inside
0: where there is no protection. Yeah, the inside part of it.
1: Mm-hmm. Man. Makes me hurt to think about it. But he's a tough young man. He's ready to go.
0: One ball, one strike on Ruiz. Two out in the top of the ninth. Cats 4, Hogs 3. Jelkin trying to finish it off. On a chilly May night, the 1-1 in tight. Brushed him off the plate with 96.
1: That ball was tailing right in on his hands. He almost didn't get out of the way of that one.
0: Jackson up to 26 pitches. The 2-1, high ball 3. Well, you don't want to walk the tying run here.
1: No.
0: But you also don't want to give in. Ruiz has homered 5 times. The 3-1, called a strike to keep him in the box. Full count.
1: Yeah, and he ran out of the box like it was a ball 4, but... I thought that was a good pitch right at the top of the strike zone.
0: Well, the way the zone's been tonight, it was right at the very top of it.
1: Yep.
0: Now, he's gone fastball 2 or 3 times in a row. Is he about to spin one here at 3-2?
1: Ooh, that'd be a gutsy pitch, but He's done it before.
0: Here it comes. Yes. Got him swinging. Strike three on the spinner. Cats win.
1: You called it, Darren. Threw that breaking ball on a 3-2 count, and that's almost unhittable.
0: Jackson Jelkin mobbed by his teammates, although they treat him gingerly because they're going to need him Saturday. Jelkin and the Cats bullpen take game one from Hunter Dietz and the Razorbacks. What an upset here tonight at Kentucky Proud Park. 4-3, the final score.
1: Big win for Kentucky.
0: Kentucky gets their 13th win in league play, 31st of the season, as Jackson Jelkin notches his first save to go along with what has already been an MVP performance this season. We're going to take a quick timeout. We'll come back and we'll give you the happy totals as the Cats celebrate a 4-3 win over the Razorbacks here on the UK Sports Network.
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0: Ethan Hindle getting some love from television, getting interviewed down on the field right now as the Cats celebrate a 4-3 win over Arkansas. With the win, the Cats are 31-18. 13-15 in SEC play. Arkansas falls to 34-19, 15-13 in league play. Razorbacks had 3 runs on 4 hits, 2 errors, 7 men left on base. Kentucky, 4 runs on 7 hits, no errors, 8 men left. Time of game was 2 hours, 45 minutes. Attendance, 3,272. The winning pitcher, how about this? Lexington's own Jack Sams is now 2-0 with the win tonight. Hunter Dietz takes the loss, just his third of the season. He's now 7-3. And Jelkin, save number one as a Wildcat. Coach Madison, what did you see tonight from the Wildcats?
1: I saw a competitive attitude from the whole team. And I saw a team that did what we talked about, what they had to do to win this game. They played good defense, no errors. They got a great start from Nate Harris. They got a great save from Jackson Jelkin. And they got big hits from guys like Ethan Hindle. And they put it all together.
0: Yeah, they did. The timely hit in the first inning, you and I talked about how this team does well against top-end starters. They did that tonight. Nate Harris, 3 innings, 1 run, no hits. How about the job Tommy Skelding did? I know the season hasn't quite gone the way he'd liked it to, but tonight when his team needed it, two and a third innings, no runs, two hits.
1: That was a big lift for this team in that moment because we knew that Nate Harris was on a pitch count, and we knew that somebody was going to have to come in from that bullpen early in the game and do a good job, and Skelton did a good job. And then, of course, Jelkin, he's one of the best competitors I've seen on the mound here in a long time. He ranks up there for me with guys like Zach Thompson.
0: Yes.
1: You know, who really competes. They have good stuff, but they're great competitors as well.
0: I said it earlier, and I'm not comparing him to a Major League Hall of Famer, but this season has been like John Smoltz with the Braves. If you need him to start, he's ready. If you need him to come out of the pen with the season on the line, Jackson Jelkin wants the ball.
1: Yeah, he's a team player, and he just said, hey, guys, jump on my shoulders. I want to nail this down for you tonight, because he had a complete game through, 129 pitches this past weekend against Florida. It looked great. Mm-hmm. And it was a surprise for me to see him come into relief, but it was a huge, huge win. And, boy, a lot of credit goes to Jelkin. And good move by Nick Mingione and Dan Rozell to bring the big right-hander in and shut the Razorbacks down.
0: With what they did tonight, going predominantly bullpen, pushing the chips to the middle of the table, going all in with Jelkin to close it out, you think the local talk shows that cover Kentucky baseball have something to talk about tomorrow?
1: I hope so, because, man, I mean, to me, Jackson Jelkin, he's a huge story for the Wildcats this spring. You know, he's second in the SEC in wins.
0: Yep.
1: He has competed his tail off. I mean, he's done a great job for the Wildcats.
0: And Ethan Hindle had the two-run homer to get the party started tonight. Coach, let's talk real quick before we take our final time out here on the broadcast about what this win means. So you're now 13-15 in the league, 31-18 overall. It feels like Kentucky is now firmly in good position, maybe not off the bubble entirely, but you have just taken a huge leap now, especially if only 12 SEC teams are making the tournament, and you've got two chances to get off the bubble and solidify yourself into the tournament the rest of the weekend.
1: Yeah, you're right. I mean, this is a big step forward. Now, the key here, I think, Darren, is for the Wildcats to come out with that same competitive, locked-in mentality that they had tonight. Yeah. If they can do that tomorrow and Saturday, it's going to be a great finish for Kentucky.
0: I agree with you. Coach, it's great to sit in this booth here and watch this team do what they did tonight, battling to a huge upset of Arkansas behind great pitching and some big hits, including the 11th home run of the year by Ethan Hindle. And we'll see if the Cats can win them a series tomorrow night.
1: That'd be great.
0: By the way, if you're coming to the game tomorrow night, and I'll touch on this more in the next segment, tomorrow night is senior night for those of you who would like to come and support these guys. So, Coach, we'll see you tomorrow.
1: Okay, buddy.
0: Yep. That's the Hall of Famer, Keith Madison. We'll take our final timeout, come back with our UK Healthcare Play of the Game, and we'll finish things up on the UK Sports Network.
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16: 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The announcers are selected by JMI Sports and approved by the University of Kentucky.
0: Bud Light is a proud sponsor of University of Kentucky Athletics. 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Drink responsibly. Final segment of our broadcast for tonight as the Cats beat Arkansas 4-3 to start the weekend 1-0. They are now 13-15 in SEC play, 31-18 overall. It's time to listen in to tonight's UK Healthcare play of the game as the Cats got the scoring started early. In the bottom of the first inning with one on and two away, it was Ethan Hendel facing Hunter Dietz, and the Cats got on the board with a thundering shot to left. Payoff pitch, runner goes, swinging a drive, deep left field. Ethan Hendel has gone deep. And that was our UK Healthcare play of the game. UK Healthcare is Kentucky's number one hospital and the official healthcare provider of Big Blue Nation. They are also our presenting sponsor this weekend of the Kentucky-Arkansas series. UK Athletics and UK Sports and Campus Marketing would like to thank them for the sponsorship of this weekend. In terms of what's ahead for the Wildcats, presented by Coca-Cola, tomorrow is game two of the series. It's also senior night for the Wildcats as they honor nine young men for their time in the blue and white in their final home games. It'll be a 6:30 first pitch tomorrow night. We'll be on the air at 6:15. The senior day ceremonies will begin well before then. So if you're coming to the game tomorrow night, coming out to support the seniors, be here early, arrive early, and get to your seat for the senior day festivities tomorrow night as the Cats play the Razorbacks going for a series win. Ben Cleaver will get the ball for the Cats, the Arkansas starter, TBA currently. The series will wrap up on Saturday at 2 o'clock, our airtime 1:45, and then it will be off to the SEC tournament in Hoover. That look at the week ahead, a glance ahead, brought to you by Coca-Cola, the official fan refreshment of the Kentucky Wildcats. Winning pitcher was Lexington's own Jack Sams tonight. The save goes to Jackson Jelkin, his first as a Wildcat, as Kentucky gets the win behind a great job from the bullpen and a hot start with the Ethan Hendel home run. The Cats will go for the series win tomorrow. Again, airtime 6:30. We'll be on the air at 6:15. That's going to do it for us here tonight at Kentucky Proud Park. For our pregame guest, Jackson Jelkin, and head coach Nick Mangione, our producer tonight, doing a great job back in the chair. It's Billy Rutledge. And for the Hall of Famer, Keith Madison, I'm Darren Hedrick. Thanks for being with us. We'll see you back here at the Ball Yard tomorrow night on the UK Sports Network.
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20: 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I got to hit it, brother. I hear you. I had a minute. I think I gave you a little bit more than that. The Strait of Hormuz, it's not easy to remember. I get it. Just help, not criticism. 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They should have, but now we got to take them seriously. Are they going to say what's true? 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Coming back.
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7: One. We all watched the reception yesterday. We all watched the pomp and circumstance. Chairman or President Xi receiving President Trump in Beijing. We had nobody was in the streets. Everybody was cleared out. It was all very, very pristine and pretty impressive. But what is this meeting really all about? I've got to get with Lily Tang Williams. She's running for District 2 Republican, great state of New Hampshire. You got to go in. If you're in New Hampshire, we've got listeners there. Go to LilyTangWilliams.com. Lily, how are you? Good to see you.
8: I'm doing great. Good to be back here.
7: It's been a while. Let's talk about what we saw yesterday. I have been right there in Beijing. I've been at Tiananmen Square. I've been to that place where Mao's picture is everywhere. It was very, very classy. I thought it was a very nice reception. But tell me and tell my listeners and my viewers, what does President Xi want out of this? What does he want from this meeting?
8: Well, China's economy is not doing well. They also are suffering from oil supply issues because of the conflict in Iran. And so I think that President Trump is going there from the position of strength to negotiate good deals for America, American jobs. China joined the WTO a long time ago, but they have never lived up to its promise. And now they're in need of actually more U.S. and support because their unemployment for the youth is very high. And the oil price is very high right now. I heard last time from on the ground in China, it's like, $10 a gallon?
7: Oh, wow.
8: So this is really affecting them. And 20% unemployment for the youth. Lots of foreign companies left because China under Xi Jinping went to hardcore, state enterprise and communists and push people out. All the surveillance, police state and national intelligence laws. So there are lots of things on the table. I'm hoping that President Trump will negotiate a good deals for America. And we do need to engage in China to bring this conflict in Middle East to end. Yeah. And to make Iran to open up the strait. But I will also have to, have something in our back burner that China, CCP's words. Cannot be trusted 100%.
7: Right. Well, that's what I was going to say. Well, a couple of things are important. Number one, we have the leverage. You're right. Because we shut off the oil supply from Venezuela, that hurts China. We're shutting off the oil supply from Iran. That hurts China. That brings China to the negotiating table. But what you just said is really important. He might look at President Trump in the eye and say he's going to do one thing, and then he's going to go back and support Iran again, or he might go back and support North Korea. So how much can we believe what President Xi is saying? Is he in trouble in China? If he doesn't fix the economy, might the actual government push him out? That's what they do. They'll just get rid of you if you're no good anymore.
8: Well, he has been actually purged his political enemies inside of China's military commission. He got rid of, four generals. And right. So he is facing lots of internal dissatisfaction, especially on economy. And the United States trade wars and on tariffs wars also make Chinese economy hurting because China is basically fundamentally export economy. They do not have the free market, free enterprise system like we do here to, actually get the Chinese people who are super hardworking entrepreneur to start their own business, to create jobs. It's all about the state control and CCP control. So now he is actually have to engage with us now to make some good deals on the trade wars. And then we need them to help with the Middle East conflict. And we are still dependent on China, unfortunately, on supply chain, especially the rare earths.

0: is Lee Habib, and this is Our American Stories, and we tell stories about everything here on this show, from the arts to sports, and from business to history, and everything in between, including your stories. Send them to OurAmericanStories.com. They're some of our favorites. And now we bring you our Women of True Grit series. Our friend Edie Hand has come across many women whose stories of hardship, character, and perseverance caused her to write a book called Women of True Grit. Now Edie is bringing some of those women, along with many others, to our airwaves. Today, Edie brings us the story of Mary Sparks, a tale of faith and family as told by her son Sparky. Here's Edie.
1: Mary Sparks exhibited strength of conviction throughout her life. But oddly enough, it all started with an affair, a stolen baby, and her Catholic faith. Here's her son Sparky to recount his mother's tale.
2: I guess the time to start this story is in 1943. My mother fell in love with a married man who was about to ship off to the war.
1: Mary couldn't bear the idea of losing her love, so she attempted to join the Women's Army Corps, a WACS for short.
2: And when she joined the WACS, she took her physical and found out she was pregnant. My grandfather, great Polish gentleman, he shipped her to Chicago to a home for unwed mothers, where she worked like a dog for several months, and then had my sister. My sister, who always made fun of me growing up and told me I was adopted. My grandmother took the train from Terre Haute, Indiana to Chicago to pick up my mother, who had just had this child. And my mother had been very weak and very, really, I think they abused her from the standpoint of making her cook and clean for other people in this home. So my mother and grandmother had put my sister up for adoption. And the people were supposed to be there that afternoon to pick up my sister.
1: But on the way to the train station, neither could shake the feeling that something just wasn't right.
2: And my mother said, "I can't give up this baby. I just can't do it." And my grandmother said, "Well, your father is not going to let us come home with a baby. We have to give up this child." And my mother said, "Do you want to give up the child?" And my grandmother said, "No, I don't want to." And my grandmother, who didn't speak English very well, Polish was her first language, told the cab driver to turn around when they got to the train station. And they went back to this home, walked in the door. The people who were adopting my sister were there to pick her up. And my mother just went in, grabbed my sister, and she and my grandmother ran down the steps, back into the cab, and fired off toward the train station. My grandmother, as they were running out, grabbed all the paperwork she could get a hold of with both hands and held it into her. And then they sorted it out on the train and destroyed it.
1: But then they had Sparky's grandfather, Mary's father, to deal with. But that wouldn't be much of a problem.
2: So then they got home to Terre Haute. My grandmama just told him he was just going to have to get used to it.
1: A year or two later, a World War II prisoner of war returned home to Indiana and began courting Mary. But she felt like she had to hide her child out of shame.
2: There's several stories of her hiding my sister from him when he would come pick her up for a date. My grandmother and grandfather ran a boarding house.
1: And while that provided useful cover for a while, it only had to fail once for the gig to be up.
2: After they got serious and they started dating, my dad came in one day unannounced, and there was my sister in a playpen. And my dad said, "Who is this baby?" And my mother started crying and said, this is my child. And my dad said, well, who's the father? And my mother said, he has gone away. My dad looked down at her and said, well, this child needs a father. So I guess we need to get married, Mary. And that's how he proposed to Mom. My sister found out all of this because this was a big secret in our family. We didn't know this story until my sister, when she was about 22, tried to get a passport. And she said, I was born in Terre Haute, Indiana. And they told her, called her back the next day and said, Miss Bauer, you were born in Chicago. What? You were born at a home for unwed mothers. And my sister, who had tormented me all my life, telling me I was adopted. We started finding out all this story. I always thought that my sister was treated a little bit differently than the other kids. And all the brothers and sisters on the Sparks side of the family, 11 of them, and all the brothers and sisters on the Cummins, which is, they had Americanized from Kaminsky, side of the family, kept this a secret from all us kids. Growing up, nobody knew.
1: And nobody needed to know. His parents didn't want any undue attention. And more than that, his father wanted his sister Sharon to have a loving home, full of love, conviction, and grit.
0: And more of this remarkable story, an amazing love story, our Women of True Grit series continues, Mary Sparks' story, after these messages. 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
0: And we're back with Our American Stories and our Women of True Grit series and Mary Sparks' story. Her boyfriend, when he found out that her daughter, born out of wedlock, didn't have a father, proposed on the spot and raised the daughter as his own. Now we bring you the rest of Mary's story of faith and family, told again by her son, Sparky. Here's Edie.
1: The Sparks family had no shortage of children, seven to be exact. And as good Catholics, you'd expect that. Mary and Jesse did their best to raise their kids well, with faith and family at the heart of all they did. But in 1973, that all would be put to the test.
2: I was a student at the University of Alabama. It was on a Thursday morning in the spring. I get a call from my mother. And my mother said, "I need you home." And I said, "Well, okay. Spring break is in a couple of months, and I'm planning on coming home to the farm." And she said, "No, I need you home today." I said, "What's going on? Is Dad okay?" "Your father's fine. And I need you home." And I said, "Mama, I've got a test tomorrow, Friday." I said, "I've got a test." She said, "Tell your professor that you've got a family emergency and you need to come home. I need you to be with me for a few days." "Are you sick?" "No." "And Dad's okay?" "Yeah." What will I tell him the emergency is?" "I'm sure if you just tell him there's a family emergency, he'll let you take your test next week." I had the toughest professor on just about on campus teaching music history. Dr. Nicolosi. I knew I was dead. That afternoon, went to see him, and I said, "I have a family emergency. I'll be glad to take the test right now, but my mother has asked for me to be home in Indiana, and I've got to leave." And he said, "You just take the test next week and don't worry about it. If this is for your mother and it's a family emergency, then you need to go." I was sure that that man did not have a heart up until that point. But I became convinced that maybe he was okay. Got in my car, drove through the night. You know, I was in shock. The whole thing, when I got in the car, I mean, I was so relieved when I got there to see all my brothers were okay, because I knew something happened to somebody and she just wasn't telling me. I mean, I was pretty sure I was coming up there for a funeral of some kind.
1: What a relief it was to find out that wasn't the case. And yet there was still that burning question that even Sparky's siblings were asking.
2: "Why are you home?" I said, "I don't know. Mama wants me home. What's going on?" She said, "Well, Daddy, the last two nights, Daddy slept in the barn." "What is going on?" "We don't know." So we had this big breakfast. My mother had this huge plate of bacon and eggs and ham, and she said, "Here, take this out to the barn for your father. And I said, why is he sleeping out in the barn? Are you two getting divorced? She said, we're Catholic. We don't get divorced. Take this out to your father. I said, okay, I'm headed out to the barn. Hey, Daddy, he said, I thought you might be coming home. I said, what's going on? He said, I'm sure your mother will tell you when she's ready for you to know.
1: Little did Sparky know that he wasn't just going to find out what was going on, but also the depths of his mother's convictions and the lengths that she would go to in order to follow through with them.
2: So after breakfast and clean up, everybody's out doing their chores, and Mother said, come with me. We've got to go somewhere. We got in the car. I said, please tell me what's going on. She said, your father's had an affair with this young lady, and he's gotten her pregnant. I need to talk her into giving us this baby so I can raise it right. So get in the car. Let's go. She said, I just don't want you to say anything. So we drove to this lady's house, young lady. It was a small town. I knew her. And we got to her house, her apartment, and she answered the door. She said, what do you want? My mother said, I'm Mary Sparks. You've been having an affair with my husband. I understand you're pregnant. She said, yes, I am. And I want to talk to you, please. May we come in? She said, this is my son, Sparky. She said, I know him. I said, well, we went in, we sat down. And she said, so here's the deal. She said, I will pay for all your expenses. She said, I'll give you $3,000 today. When the child is born, I'll give you $5,000. When the child is born and you sign the paper for us to adopt him. She said, how do you know it's going to be a boy? And she said, we're Sparks's. That's all we have. She said, I'll raise him right. If you ever want to be in his life, you can be. And she said, I know you probably don't feel too good about what you've done, but I'm not worried about that. She said, that's for God to decide, judge, not me. She said, will you pay my rent? She said, yes, I'll pay all your expenses. I'll pay your hospital bills. I'll pay everything. And when the child is born and we adopt and I know you're okay, then it ends and we will take the child to raise and I will raise it as my own child. She said, all right. She said, have you got the money now? She said, of course, I got it right here in my purse. And I said, I've got the paperwork. We signed it. We went by the attorney's office, had him notarize it. That's the way my brother Jake came into the world. He knew he was adopted from day one. All my brothers did. But we also knew that we would treat him just like any other brother. And we did.
1: Once again, the Sparks family, in the face of infidelity, was given a gift. And due to their faith, took a child in and accepted it without question as their own.
2: Years later, I went to play golf with my dad. I said, I gotta ask you, did you and Mom resume relations with each other? He said, of course. He said, it took 2 or 3 months, but your mother was tough as nails, but she always said that God would judge me. It wasn't her place to judge me. And we were married. I was her husband. She was my wife. That's just the way it was. There was a moment in time that I forgave your mother, and years later, she forgave me.
0: And thanks to Edie Hand for the work there. And thanks for Sparky. What a remarkable story. And Mary Sparks, what a remarkable woman. And great job on the production, Robbie. Just a beautiful job. And by the way, our lives are all messy, but if this is any testimony to what a true Christian walk looks like, this is it. And it's forgiveness, folks. And it's hard to do, but it's what obedient people of faith do. And my goodness, in other families, this would have been a divorce and a mess. And who knows what would have happened to that child. And in this family, the child is loved. I'll raise him right. Mary Sparks said to this poor young girl, life's tough. But how you deal with these circumstances, we can learn from stories like these. And the relationship got healed. The wife forgave. He forgave himself, too. Because in the end, the guy's got to forgive himself. And of course, their God, well, forgave both of them. Mary Sparks' story on Our American Stories.
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0: One. This is Lee Habib, and this is Our American Stories. For a very brief period in 1979, the band The Neck looked like the future of rock and roll. It was the summer of the infamous Disco Demolition Night at Comiskey Park in Chicago, and many old-school rock fans were ready to embrace a new band. Into this void stepped The Neck and their song, My Sharona. Here's our own Greg Hengler with the story.
22: Even now, multiple decades after the biggest single of 1979, Sharona Alperin can't escape it. Almost any time someone hears my name, Miss Alperin says, they say, oh, like my Sharona? And then they say, oh, I'm so sorry. I didn't mean to say that. You probably hear that all the time. They have no idea. She's not just a Sharona. She's the Sharona, the object of The Knack's bopping 1979 hit, My Sharona. The band's lead singer, Doug Feiger, wrote the song's lustful lyrics about her when she was 17 and he was 26. Here's Doug Feiger.
23: It is a song that has a life of its own. It's not just a song. It's a cultural icon, if you will.
22: The song became Billboard's number one single of 1979. Here's The Knack's bassist, Prescott Niles.
24: People do know the name of the band, but my experience is they go, My Sharona. Oh, yeah, it's my favorite song, and my kids and my wife. And, then all of a sudden, everybody's got a story about My Sharona.
22: My Sharona has never gone away. Ben Stiller built a memorable scene around the song in his 1994 directorial debut, Reality Bites, claiming it for Generation X. Nirvana did a grunge version, and the tune was reported to be on President George W. Bush's iPod in 2005. Here's Sharona Alperin.
25: People say, oh, like my Sharona. And very, very often I say, yes, I'm the same girl that the song was written about, and they can't believe it.

0: You know, a surf stomp is like a flam thing. It's like a... Basically, he wanted it to be, you know, kind of... And I interjected the flam thing, which gave it its own characteristic to it.
1: Here it is, the only My Schoner rehearsal tape in existence. It's Burton's lick, of course. This is what we fueled everything off of, the main riff. We have been playing around locally for a couple of months, and there were a couple of girls that used to, actually three of them, we used to kind of affectionately call them the Knackettes, you know. They used to come down to hear us perform, and one of them was named Sharona. And my lead singer, Doug, had quite a crush on Sharona.
2: Here again is Sharona Alperin.
3: One time I went, and I remember, I think it was Burton or Doug, or someone was like, should we play it? Should we play it for her? And I didn't even know what they were talking about. I was sitting on the couch. It could have been anything. It was a normal day like any other day. And then the next memory I have, I was in my car thinking, did I just hear a song with my name in it?
4: It was recorded at MCA Whitney Studios on Glendale Boulevard in Glendale. It's not there anymore.
2: Here's producer Mike Chapman.
5: They played the song right there and then. And I said, well, stop. And they said, what, you don't like it? And I said, no, of course I like it. I said, that's a number one. Absolutely. You've got to know you have a number one song.
6: You ready?
7: Yeah.
6: Okay, let's do it.
8: He said, start the tape.
9: I don't mean that in a slighting way. Mike's contribution was saying, I think the way you should record this album is as if you were playing your club set.
5: Probably my main contribution was to leave it alone. And my job was to put it on tape and to make it sound the way it sounded when they did it live.
2: Within months of their live debut, popular club gigs on the Sunset Strip, as well as guest jams with musicians such as Bruce Springsteen, Tom Petty, and Ray Manzarek, led to the band being the subject of a record label bidding war. The band was pursued by 10 record labels, but decided on going with Capitol Records. Here's Doug.
4: They didn't release the single until 2 weeks after the album had been released. But the day the album was released to radio, My Sharona became the most added record as an album cut in the world. It went from nobody ever having heard it to being in heavy rotation in one day. It was a phenomenon.
3: It was on every single minute, no matter where I went. The minute it was on the airplanes. Then I get off an airplane. I get in a limousine or a cab. It was in the limousine or cab. I get to the hotel. It was in the hotel. We would go on vacation. The top 40 band who was playing in the lobby or in the piano bar played My Sharona. You couldn't escape it. At one time, I would turn it off sometimes. I even think that they might have made it music in dentist's office or in the grocery stores without the words.
4: I got the girl. Sharona did become my girlfriend. It took me a year, you know, after I wrote it. You know, having it become a hit again in the 90s was a remarkable thing, getting to tour America with a whole new audience of young kids that didn't know it had been a hit 15 years earlier. That was remarkable. And there are people, you know, my age, who it was their youth too, because we all had that experience when it first happened.
1: And now, I mean, people play it. I mean, you know, all over the place. They play it at sporting events. So I think because of the youthfulness of it, and because it's not so much restricted stylistically to the 70s or the 80s or the 90s, I just think it keeps reinventing himself. And I'm happy about that, because it doesn't sound like it's 19, you know, it's this particular year. It's got a real timelessness about it.
10: 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And you heard from members of the band, and you also heard from Sharona Alperin herself, the woman who inspired the number one song. People kind of knew the band. I was there at the time.

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2: 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He is Eric Carlin. I'm Gary McNamara. I was just looking at this here.

0: Beer Redneck Radio. He's Eric Cronin. I'm Gary McNamara. Coming up on the bottom of the hour, more details just on that New York Times story, because we're talking about how, you know, where the media is going in certain ways and how clickbaiting and just wanting to become more tabloid. Because you think about it, the Israeli dog rape story. I mean, it's so bad, as I just mentioned. You haven't heard people on the left even jump onto this because they're like, and we'll get to a really interesting story that I read yesterday on it, just saying how bad it's sourced, how, you know, Nicholas Kristof, the one of the witnesses he used, has been involved in two or three different things where he's changed his mind over and over again, which makes that person a bad source.
1: Right.
0: If they're constantly changing different things, scenarios, on not just on one incident, but a couple of incidents, changing stories multiple times, you don't use them as your source.
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0: You're like, that's not a dependable witness, but he didn't care.
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0: And like I said, then you got to the dog rape story, and this is where they started talking to experts who are like, what are they talking about? They're nuts.
1: Yep.
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2: And he's Herk Harley, and I'm Gary McNamara. Before we get to more of the New York Times Israeli dog rape story. Jeez.
23: My gosh.
2: That's something I didn't expect to be talking about this 2 weeks ago. But before we get there, our audio cut of the week. Right. And there was a close contest, but this eventually had to win out because this showed the absolute ignorant arrogance of the Democrats.
23: Yeah.
2: Completely. Mm. There's no way. Mm. There's no way anyone can defend this comment. And this was Secretary of Interior Burgum testifying. Was it the House? Was it the Environmental Committee? Was it?
23: Yeah, I think so. Yeah,
2: what do they call it?
23: Natural resources.
2: Natural resources, right?
23: Environment and Natural Resources right. Committee.
2: And talking about the fact of solar panels. I get into solar panels here.
23: Yeah,
2: and it's Representative Huffman of California who makes the dumbest statement ever, and then the ignorant arrogance comes in.

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9: Departing China, I'm Deborah Valentine, Fox News. President Trump met with Chinese President Xi Jinping in Beijing this morning for a second round of talks before boarding Air Force One. Speaking alongside President Xi, President Trump announced the two countries agree on Iran.
10: We did discuss Iran. We feel very similar to Iran. We want that to end. We don't want them to have a nuclear weapon. We want the straits open.
9: President Trump also said President Xi promised China would not sell military equipment to Iran and that the U.S. has made fantastic business deals with Beijing, including China ordering 200 Boeing jets. Congressman John James tells Fox News Live that this deal shows America is serious about international relationships, strengthening the U.S. economy.
11: This is going to boost America's economy on top of the fact that President Trump is now allowing America to be taken more seriously. These are the fruits of peace through strength. The world, especially China, is taking America seriously, taking America at its word. That makes America more safe, and that makes America's economy strong.
9: Treasury Secretary Scott Bessent says China's also promised to influence Iran to reopen the Strait of Hormuz. A ship is seized by Iran in the strait.
12: The hijacked ship was last seen heading for Iranian waters. Iran's foreign minister claims the country still controls the Strait of Hormuz. Abbas Araghchi attended the BRICS Economic Summit in New Delhi. On the same day, an Indian flagship was attacked and sunk off the coast of Oman. India condemned the attack, but did not assess which country was behind it. With the U.S. blockade of Iranian ports now more than a month old, Treasury Secretary Scott Bessent says Iran feels the effects on Karg Island, the export hub of 90% of its oil before the war.
9: Fox's Lucas Tomlinson reporting from Dubai, the United Arab Emirates. 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
0: 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Gary McNamara and Eric Hurley talk about everything from politics to social issues and news of the day. Whether you're up late or you're just starting your day, welcome to the show. 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
3: 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He is Eric Hurley and I'm Gary McNamara.
1: Hello.
3: Hey, well, this came out last night. I was looking at the New York Post, and you and I were just chatting about it briefly here in our pre-show meeting. It's the entire thing of in New York City, taxing second homes worth over, you know, $5 million or over,
1: right?
3: Second homes, and the amount of people that might leave because of it, mm-hmm. or excuse me, the amount of money that may leave because of it. Now, you got Democrats in the state legislature up in arms. Hochul has released what she is going to do because the trigger point for the new tax on luxury.

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15: I'm Maria Bartiromo, and this is the Fox Business Report.
17: The major averages ending higher on Thursday with the NASDAQ and S&P 500 notching new record closes and the Dow finishing above the 50,000 level as the AI trade continues to gain momentum. Shares of NVIDIA jumped 4% for a new record high and topping $5.5 trillion in market value. The Dow up 370 points, the NASDAQ higher by 233, S&P 500 up 57. Today, Jerome Powell's term as Fed chair ends. Nancy Tengler, CEO at Laffer Tengler Investments, says stocks may be under pressure as Kevin Warsh takes the helm, but not for long.
18: Overall, Kevin Warsh is going to be extraordinarily bullish for the economy and for markets. He's also going to talk less and do more and move away from the failed FAIT, which was flexible inflation targeting, which was something that Jay Powell invented and adopted.
17: That's your Fox Business Report. I'm Hillary Barsky, invested in you.

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11: Just before midnight on Saturday, February 19th, 2005, Danielle Imbeau and her friend Richard Patron left a crowded Philadelphia bar. The two 30-somethings planned to walk to Richard's truck and drive home, but they never made it.
12: It does not make sense. 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
14: No one had a motive to kill them.
11: Those same questions frustrated law enforcement. The FBI called it murder for hire.
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15: Both of them weren't the target. One of them was the target. The other one was wrong place, wrong time.
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14: It was definitely murder for hire for Danielle, not for Richard.
12: You're right, it could be. But it also could be something your son did, too.
14: 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No one.
12: He's your son. And in your eyes, he's innocent. But in my eyes, he's just some guy my sister was with.
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12: That drove the wedge between the families.
11: What happened to Danielle and Richard?
16: I think that whatever happened to my dad and Danielle was planned and orchestrated. And thought out.
11: I'm Andrea Gunning. In this series, I dig into my own investigation to find answers for the families and get justice for Richard and Danielle.
12: I just want some peace for my sister's soul, and I want some peace for my mother.
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17: Yeah, I can do a few voices and accents. That's not what I'm going to try to attempt this time of the morning.
18: Sudden crossing we're on the lookout for.
17: Yes.
18: Immobilization on the road.
17: Right.
18: Okay.
17: Lying down on the road. Just standing there, sure.
18: Disorderly escape.
17: Uh-huh.
18: Okay.
17: Yes.
18: Jumping over things, running erratically in the road or whatever. Mm-hmm. But the one I don't understand is inconsistent trajectory.
17: See, I think you would understand that because we see that with the deer here when we're driving to work. You think they're going in one direction, then they zigzag and move into another direction. So, I mean, that's I think, consistent with
18: that's
17: deer, even when they're not drunk. A drunk deer, forget about it. You can't even pretend to predict where they're going to go.
18: Inconsistent trajectory. Yes. Okay, I got that. I thought that maybe it was the way they were standing up or...
17: I think it has to do with them running in front of you. You don't know where they're going to go.
18: Got it.
17: You can't predict it, Gordon.
18: Makes sense.
17: Those drunk deer.
18: Maybe just lost in the French translation.
17: Oh, perhaps. Yeah.
18: Thanks, Mike. 13 minutes in front of the hour.
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0: afternoon, right?
1: Squeeze that rat.
0: Yeah, you know.
1: On demand to entertainment.
0: I suppose that could be entertaining, yes. And as much as a nope rope in your living room could be cause for alarm, it could be worse. The snake could be drunk. Police in France are warning drivers to beware of drunk deer and other inebriated wildlife wandering into roadways after eating fermented fruits. Cops posted video to social media showing a deer frolicking erratically and running in circles after apparently consuming intoxicants. Now, apparently deer and other creatures can get drunk after eating buds, fermented fruits, or decaying plants, leading them to totally unpredictable behavior. Drivers were warned to keep a lookout for sudden crossing, inconsistent trajectory, immobilization on the road, and disorderly escape, adding, if Bambi overindulges, it might not be the time to drive like you own the road.
1: Mm. Why didn't you do that with a French accent?
0: Yeah, I can do a few voices and accents. That's not what I'm going to try to attempt this time of the morning.
1: Sudden crossing we're on the lookout for.
0: Yes.
1: Immobilization on the road.
0: Right.
1: Okay.
0: Just standing there, sure.
1: Disorderly escape.
0: Uh-huh.
1: Okay.
0: Yes.
1: Jumping over things, running erratically in the road or whatever.
0: Mm-hmm.
1: But the one I don't understand is inconsistent trajectory.
0: See, I think you would understand that because we see that with the deer here when we're driving to work. You think they're going in one direction, then they zigzag and move into another direction. So, I mean, that's I think, consistent with
1: that's
0: deer, even when they're not drunk. A drunk deer? Forget about it. You can't even pretend to predict where they're going to go.
1: Inconsistent trajectory.
0: Yes.
1: Okay, I got that. I thought that maybe it was the way they were standing up or...
0: I think it has to do with them running in front of you. You don't know where they're going to go.
1: Got it.
0: You can't predict it, Gordon.
1: Makes sense.
0: Those drunk deer.
1: Maybe just lost in the French translation.
0: Oh, perhaps. Yeah. Yeah.
1: Thanks, Mike. 13 minutes in front of the hour.
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6: An unloaded weapon was found Thursday night on the campus of North Laurel High School during a community event. This event did not feature any students from NLHS and happened after school hours. Laurel County schools say they continue to work with law enforcement and promise updates when details become available. One person was brought in for questioning. In Richmond, a Virginia woman facing charges from a 1991 death of an infant will return to court next month. Jennifer Cummins was scheduled Thursday for a status hearing, but now will wait until June 11th because the prosecuting attorney was out of town. She was arrested in January for allegedly leaving the dead infant behind at a landfill in Madison County. Her last appearance in court was in April, with her bond lowered to $50,000, which she made, and she's been released from the county detention center ever since. I'm Lee Mowen.
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8: Thomas Massie betrayed Kentucky conservatives. He didn't just sell out President Trump, he sold you out too. Massie voted against President Trump's tax cuts. He voted against finishing Trump's wall. Thomas Massie even voted against banning taxpayer-funded sex changes on kids. On May 19th, President Trump wants you to fire Thomas Massie.
9: Thomas Massie, we got to get rid of this loser. This guy is bad. He's disloyal to the Republican Party. He's disloyal to the people of Kentucky. And most importantly, he is disloyal to the United States of America. And he's got to be voted out of office as soon as possible.
8: Defeat the deserter, Thomas Massie. On May 19th, elect the Trump-endorsed patriot, Captain Ed Gowrine, a Navy SEAL, farmer, and America First conservative. Vote for Ed Gowrine on May 19th. 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
1: Thanks for joining us. An analysis of biological clocks throughout the human body suggests that too few hours of sleep and too many may speed aging in the brain, heart, lung, and immune system. The study leader says across an entire body, a coordinated U-shaped pattern emerged in the UK population. Short sleep, fewer than 6 hours, and long sleep, greater than 8 hours, were associated with faster aging, with the least amount of aging occurring in people who had between 6.5 and about 7.5 hours of sleep per day. Researchers say more work is needed to understand whether poor sleep directly speeds up aging or whether underlying health problems may also affect sleep patterns. 8 minutes in front of the hour on This Morning. Once again, here's Nicole Murray.
12: And now, the three big things you need to know. Number one.
13: President Trump and Chinese President Xi Jinping said trade talks were productive during their two-day summit. However, the leaders added that there were differences of opinion over issues like Iran, Taiwan, and more. President Trump made brief comments before today's meetings.
14: We did discuss Iran. We feel very similar in Iran. We want that to end. We don't want them to have a nuclear weapon. We want the straits open. We're closing it now. They closed it, then we closed it on top of them.
13: Trump added that his Chinese counterparts agreed that Iran can never have a nuclear weapon and must reopen the Strait of Hormuz.
12: Number two.
13: The Supreme Court has maintained male access to the abortion pill mifepristone. The move sets aside a lower court order that blocked abortion providers from prescribing the medication through telehealth and shipping it to patients without first seeing them in person.
12: Number two.
13: The CDC says there are no hantavirus cases in the country as of yesterday, as the agency monitors 41 people across the U.S. for the virus. CDC Dr. David Fitter.
15: We're working very closely with all the state and local health departments to monitor everybody, all the contacts that are coming back.
13: The CDC has advised those who are being monitored to stay at home and avoid people for 42 days. Six migrants, including a 14-year-old boy, have been found dead inside a train boxcar in Texas. Laredo Mayor Victor Trevino.
16: We need to reset our mindset to border security, focusing not only on the beauty of the border, but on smarter, more strategic enforcement efforts and humanity.
13: Officials say the bodies were found on Sunday. Two people aboard a small plane are dead after the aircraft crashed into a house in Akron, Ohio, causing a fire. Christy Gold lives near where the crash occurred.
17: You just heard a real quick whining of it, like it was like revving, and then all of a sudden, boom, and an explosion, and our house shook.
13: The impacted house and a neighboring residence were evacuated with no injuries reported to the occupants. Order up. I think Pabst Blue Ribbon and Grillo's Pickles have partnered for a new beverage. 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
20: Xi warns Trump that the U.S. and China will clash if Taiwan is handled improperly during the summit between the two leaders. Filings for unemployment benefits in the United States hit 211,000 as the war in Iran burdens the economy. An American cruise ship passenger who initially tested positive for hantavirus is now testing negative.
19: Stay connected for updates all day.
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21: I'm Thomas Massey, and I approve this message.
22: Woke Eddie Gowrine and liberal out-of-state special interest groups have run millions in ads trying to tell you how pro-Trump he is. But what they haven't told you is Woke Eddie Gowrine abandoned President Trump's Republican Party, a complete dereliction of his MAGA duty. Woke Eddie left the Republican Party right after President Trump won the Republican nomination in May of 2016. Just check his voter registration. That's right, Trump becomes the party leader. The MAGA movement is taking off. Disgusted by what he sees, Woke Eddie Gowrine turns his back on Trump and walks away. But it gets even worse. After Eddie Gowrine left Donald Trump's GOP for over 4 years, guess when he finally changed his registration back to the Republican Party? That's right, only after President Trump was no longer in office and Joe Biden had become president in 2021. Woke Eddie Gowrine, not just a Trump hater, a Trump traitor. Paid for by Thomas Massey for Congress.
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0: what's happening in the United States and especially Texas. I mean, I'm going next week, I'm taking a vacation and I'm going to Hungary and Czechoslovakia and Austria. And, you know, especially Hungary and Czechoslovakia, they're not having a problem with this. You know, they're wide awake because they just experienced it. And they're like, no, no, no, we're not going down that road with you. This is insane. What are you doing? It's the countries like yours and mine that have never experienced this. And I mean, you guys have an actual communist party that is, that has representation in parliament. I don't know how you fought the Soviet Union for so long and you let communists in, but you did. I mean, it's insane how we have both. I mean, you really have forgotten it, but we're right behind you.
1: No, we are. And you have protections in your constitution we don't have. But yeah, you look at, you're right. You go from the east of Europe and you realize they remember the tyranny that they were under communism. They realize what they had to fight for. Even some country like Bulgaria, 500 years under the Turks, under the Ottoman Empire. Mm-hmm. I mean, there is a long history of opposition and they kept their history, their heritage, their traditions and pushed back. We in the West, we have become weak. We have completely forgotten the First World War, the Second World War, and we now think we're untouchable. We're great. But as we have thought that, a belief in our self-importance that we have waned and waned in terms of military power, economic power, and spiritual might that's completely gone. I mean, if you look back in the Second World War, C.S. Lewis used to do the weekly radio shows on the BBC, giving hope to the nation. Imagine that happening now on the BBC.
0: Never happened. They might run something and mock it.
1: Yes.
0: They would not have him do it seriously. It is so good to see you, and thank you for all your help. I know you were with us on our Exposing the Islamist Blueprint and Conquering the West, and thank you for all the work you do.
1: Thank you.
0: Appreciate it. God bless you. All right, back in just a second. 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
0: 80. You know, one thing that is so incredibly clear when you're here, and you're hearing Keir Starmer doing what he's doing to people here. I mean, there is a big rally tomorrow, in case you don't know. I'm going to be speaking at it. It's here in London. It's right in front of Parliament. And I was told earlier today that if I go and I speak, it will probably be the last time that I am allowed into England. And I love England. And it made me hesitate for a second. Oh, wait a minute, what do I really? And then I realized, no, wait a minute, yes. Okay, if what I'm saying tomorrow falls out of line and gets me kicked out of this country, then this country isn't free in any way that I understand or support anyway. People don't understand, you know, everybody thinks that everybody has freedom of speech. Well, we have the First Amendment. We do. They don't. Nobody else has the First Amendment. And there are five freedoms. It's not just religion and speech and press. There's two others, assembly and petition. I can get a group together and I can stand in front of the Capitol and I can petition and say to my government, you've got to correct this wrong. Explain yourself. You work for me. Nobody else has all five freedoms. Nobody else has them. Just America. Protected America.
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0: When we talk about Israel, we're not just talking about a place. We're talking about a people connected to a promise made by God, the one he has never broken, and one that continues even today. Because God's character doesn't change, and what he begins, he sustains. What he promises, he fulfills, and that matters. Right now in Israel, families run into shelters as sirens sound. It's not just a crisis, it's a call to respond for Christians. 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
17: He'll get back to Washington around dinner time. I'm Dave Anthony, Fox News, and as President Trump flies home from China.
18: We had a great stay. It was an amazing period of time.
17: He tells reporters in a White House video that he and China's leader Xi Jinping made a lot of trade deals, but Fox's Mark Meredith reports.
19: It is foreign policy dominating the day after the summit. The president says two major issues of mutual concern came up. First, Taiwan, which China claims as its own. The president said he made no firm commitment on what the U.S. would do if China were to invade Taiwan. And when it comes to Iran, the president says China wants to help end the conflict.
17: Before leaving China, the president also talked to Fox's Brett Baer in an interview that'll be on at 6 p.m. Eastern on Fox News Channel tonight. Brett asked if the president underestimated Iran's pain tolerance. He said no and added,
20: "We left their bridges. We left their electricity capacity. We can knock that all out in 2 days. 2 days, everything."
17: Now, Iran keeps blocking most shipping in the Strait of Hormuz. Since China buys most of Iran's oil, Fox's Lucas Tomlinson reports from Dubai.
21: During the Beijing summit between President Trump and General Secretary Xi, about a dozen ships made it out of the Strait of Hormuz, including some from China. It also turned violent again. An Indian-flagged livestock vessel was sunk off the coast of Oman. It's not clear if there was any livestock aboard. All 14 crew members were rescued. Another ship hijacked by Iranian commandos off the coast of UAE, last seen headed to Iranian waters.
17: The FBI is offering a $200,000 reward in the search for a former U.S. Air Force counterintelligence specialist.
1: She's accused of spying for Iran. Officials say 47-year-old Monica Witt's military service and work as a government contractor gave her access to top-secret intelligence. It included the identities of some undercover personnel. The FBI says she then shared that information with Iran when she defected to the country in 2013.
17: That's Fox's Jillian Turner. 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
19: All right. Today's question comes from Matthew in Oklahoma. Dave, it's addressed to you. Ready?
1: Okay.
19: Dave, back in the early days of establishing the 7 baby steps, did you ever have to use your emergency fund? If so, what type of emergency happened that you felt warranted using the savings account for? Huh.
1: Well, when I was climbing out of this, there weren't any baby steps because I hadn't started teaching Financial Peace University yet. So there was no starter emergency fund of $1,000 and later a fully funded emergency fund of 3 to 6 months of expenses. I just had the goal of the 3 to 6 months of expenses. So I did use that emergency fund, the big one. The only time that is specific, I think it's the only time, but if not, it's almost the only time, was that did I cash? I'm suddenly thinking I might have cash flowed it. I might have cash flowed it, but I think out of the budget. But I think
19: almost 40 years ago.
1: I think so. I used the emergency fund. No, it's not that long. It's 30 plus years ago.
19: Okay.
1: So we had just bought the house on Victory Trail.
19: Oh, okay. Mm-hmm.
1: And
19: I was 8.
1: Yeah. You were 8 years old.
19: So 30 years.
1: So 30 years ago. So that heat and air went out. And it was $7,000 at that time, which today would be $17,000, right? But, yeah, the heat and air went out, and I called a guy, and he fixed the heat and air, and I wrote a check. And it was the reason I remember it was the first time we had a drama, a catastrophe happen, that we had the money. And it was just like an that's when I came up with the phrase that when you have an emergency fund and you have an emergency, it's an inconvenience rather than a crisis.
19: Mm-hmm.
1: You've heard us say that 100
19: yep.
1: times.
19: Yep.
1: But that was every time before that the heat and air blinked, it was a crisis because I didn't have the stinking money. And I the only reason I'm thinking I might have cash flowed it is I paid cash for the house. So, and from a book deal that we had done on Financial Peace. And, but it's possible that I was low enough on cash that I used the emergency fund
19: For that.
1: For that. But I have a distinct memory around it, so I must have.
19: Mm-hmm.
1: Other times, I know I cash flowed everything else after that, whatever broke or blew up or whatever, because we've always kept a larger amount of cash than most people, because it gives my wife, after what we've been through with bankruptcy and everything, it gives her an extra level of security. We always laughed and said our emergency fund had an emergency fund. And so, and that's been largely true. In the last 35 years. So, but in more recent years, I don't think anything about it. It's all cash flow. It'd be very unusual for me to have an emergency today that I actually tapped into a store of cash to fix it. That would be very strange. We did not have to do that during COVID, even in our business, because the business never became unprofitable. So we never had to touch the, even though we lost huge sums of revenue, we never went into the red. And so we never had to touch our retained earnings. So it didn't happen then. And that would have been another time that it could have happened. But yeah, that's an interesting question. It makes me go back and think. I remember more clearly all the times I didn't have emergency fund, and there was drama and gnashing of teeth and crisis and everything else. Wyatt is in Pennsylvania. Hey, Wyatt, how are you?
20: I'm good. How are y'all doing?
1: Better than I deserve. What's up?
20: Well, I had a question here. I'm not exactly at a, I guess, financial trouble crossroads, more at a what do I do now crossroads. I have a $65,000 in total debt over my head, and I'm trying to figure out if it might be a good idea to sell my truck for around $41,000 and take like $20,000-$25,000 in the hole to get myself out of debt faster.
1: So you owe $65,000 on the truck?
20: I owe $61,000-$62,000 roughly, and then I owe about $4,000 on credit cards.
1: And what's your household income?
20: My income is $78,000 a year.
1: And are you married?
20: No.
1: Okay. Yes, I would sell the truck even if it was paid for.
20: All right.
1: Because here's a good rule of thumb. Things that have motors and wheels go down in value. You cannot build wealth while you own too many things that have motors and wheels. Too many things is defined in our world as more than half of your annual income. Your truck is more than half your annual income in value. And so it's eating your lunch. Every day it goes down in value, and you're trying to pedal uphill, and it's killing you. So are you sure it's only worth 41 or 45?
20: I got bored one night while I was at work, and I checked the Kelley Blue Book value, which in my experience is a little bit heavy-handed with its estimates, but it estimated it around 41,000 because...
1: Private sale or trade-in?
20: I believe I put down trade-in. I don't remember exactly. Yeah.
1: I go back and do a little research. Because what kind of truck is it?
20: It's a 2025 2500 HD. It did have an accident about a year after I bought it. Well, less than a year after I bought it. And it has like some minor paint damage. But other than that, it's mechanically sound.
1: Yeah. Well, this is a hardcore work truck.

0: All right.
1: And so my question is, should that 9% be included as a part of the 15% that should be towards retirement?
0: Excellent question. Okay. There's two problems with your pension. One is you don't have any control over what it's invested in.
1: Okay.
0: Two, so the outcome of what you end up with at the end is totally up to someone else. Okay?
1: Mm-hmm.
0: The second problem is because pensions are heavily regulated, what they invest in is more conservative, and so your average rate of return that you're going to see is about 7%. So because of those two things, I would take your 9%, I would count about half of it. So if we want to just use round numbers, let's count 5% of it towards your 15. I'd still put in another 10 in money that you control. But that's giving it some credit, but we're not giving it 100% credit, so to speak. It'll still be there. I'm not predicting the end of it, but I think you'll do a lot better with the 10% contribution than you do with this 9% contribution.
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0: Welcome back to the Ramsey Show in the Fairwinds Credit Union Studio. I'm Dave Ramsey, your host. Thank you for joining us, America. Rachel Cruz, Ramsey Personality, is my co-host today, and my daughter, Julie, is with us in Boca Raton. Hi, Julie. How are you?
1: Hi, Dave. I'm good. How are you?
0: Better than I deserve. What's up?
1: Kind of a pickle situation. I'm wondering if I should sell my house to pay off a total debt of $575,162.
0: $575 on what?
1: $575,162.
0: I know. $575 is the debt on what?
1: So part of that includes a HELOC of $51,000, credit card debt of $74,175, student loans of $53,000, a custody battle that I'm currently going through of $7,176, a new roof I had to pay because my insurance claim was denied of $27,700, and an IRS debt for my business of around
0: $18,000. Wow. It's been a tough 5 years, yeah. Hasn't it?
1: Just horrible.
0: Yeah. So the 162 in addition to the 575 is what?
1: Well, I mean, all of it is just, it's credit cards, it's
0: No, so you broke the two numbers apart. Did you not give me two different numbers, right?
1: No, I gave you the total is $575,162. So we can round it to $575,000.
0: Not $162,000, $575,162. I got you. Okay.
1: Yes.
0: I misunderstood.
1: Sorry, yeah.
0: Okay. Mm-hmm. Okay. Sorry. So and how much is your first mortgage on the home?
1: So my first mortgage, I have $338,000 left.
0: Is that in the 575?
1: Yes.
0: Okay. So you've got about $225,000 in non-mortgage debt, unless we count the HELOC, right?
1: Unless you count the HELOC and the roof.
0: Yeah.
1: I did a PACE program, and they included the roof in my escrow.
0: And what is your income today?
1: I own a business. I'm a physical therapist, and I have a group practice. And it's a little foggy to understand the numbers now. But basically, I grossed around $385,000. But my take home, my personal salary, was about $65,000.
0: Okay. And that's what you paid taxes on, was $65,000?
1: The taxes actually are backdated.
0: And when you file your income tax, what will be your income showing on your income tax return?
1: Oh, the $65,000.
0: Okay, so that's really what you're making.
1: My personal.
0: Yeah. Okay.
1: Yeah, my personal. But I mean, and I'm trying to fix this with my business coach because there's a lot of expenses I'm trying to get rid of, like my lease.
0: Yeah, I agree.
1: And payroll's high, and then.
0: Yep.
1: And then
0: everybody's making money but you in this business. I got you.
1: Basically, yeah,
0: I think that's what your coach is telling you.
1: Yeah, basically, I'm the one working to pay the bills. If I stop seeing clients, then
2: how much could you sell the house for, Julie?
1: So my realtor wants me to. We've listed the house at $575,000. It's been in the market for a month. At first, I thought I had an assumable mortgage, but
0: you don't.
1: I found out with the bank that it's only assumable to family members. So. The highest offer I've received was for $545,000, which is what my neighbor sold his house for.
0: Yeah.
1: Right, and I don't know if it matters, but my interest rate, I bought it in 2021. I had amazing credit. I have an interest rate of 3.375.
0: Okay, so when you give me the list of things that equal the 575, what I hear are a lot of, that's why I say it's been a tough 5 years. The numbers all are associated with painful things. Child support, or child custody, IRS debt.
2: A roof.
0: A roof that went bad.
2: $74,000 in credit card debts.
0: Yeah, overspending that's out of control. There's a lot of stuff in here that represent that I think is mostly in your rearview mirror and is not representative of your future. Am I wrong?
1: No, that's correct. And one problem, is just that it's been very hard.
0: Yeah, it has. I can tell.
1: One thing I realized was that I'm in therapies that I've been trying to save everybody but myself.
0: Yep.
1: You know, I bought a 3-bedroom house on my own. My husband didn't help me. It was just me. That's a whole other subject.
0: How old are you?
1: I'm 41.
0: Okay.
2: Are you still married, Julie, or you guys are, you're divorced, and that's what the custody was for the child, or is this?
1: We were never married. This is just a custody battle, which, my lawyers are telling me that because I declare more money, they're thinking that he does some kind of tax evasion. They're thinking that I may end up having to pay him child support.
2: Now, this isn't your husband that you just mentioned, though, right? This is a different guy?
1: No, this is my daughter's father.
2: Okay.
1: We were never married. He just...
2: Okay,
1: you know,
2: same guy. Okay.
0: When you bought the house, that's what you were referring to.
2: That's what you were meaning, him, when you said
1: that's
2: him.
1: That's what I meant, yeah.
2: Gotcha.
1: I bought the house just myself, gotcha. My efforts, you know. Okay. He contributed when he lived with me, but it's just all me. Mm.
0: Okay.
1: I was going to mention that, you know, I bought the house. I realize now it's, you know, I bought a 3-bedroom. I wanted to help my parents. They moved in with me. In my culture, you know, we're Brazilian, you know, you help your parents and you take care of them, but I just can't do it anymore. And I had a conversation with them. I mean, it's not their fault, but they're looking for a place now. They're considering returning to Brazil, and I'm just trying to figure out what to do for myself and my daughter.
0: I think you sell the house for $545,000. Take the offer.
1: Okay.
0: And give yourself a fresh start with all of the mistakes then in your rearview mirror. Now, the trick from the mistakes that I always want to do, I've done a lot of stupid stuff in my life. I often say I have a PhD in DUMB. And so I want to make sure I never repeat that mistake that caused that. Okay. So I don't want to repeat the mistake that causes me to be $18,000 in the hole of the IRS. So I got to get my business coach and my business running right. I don't want to repeat the mistake that trying to save everybody. I don't want to repeat the mistake of this or that or this or that. And just go down the list of these items that you're paying off, and you're not even going to be able to pay them all off. You're still going to have $30,000 in debt, right?
1: That's it. Yeah.
0: But you can clear.
1: I mean, people have even said that, you know, they've suggested that I do a Chapter 13.
0: You're not bankrupt.
1: One of my bedrooms.
0: You're not bankrupt. They won't let you in a Chapter 13. They'll throw you out because you have this huge asset. So, no, you need to sell the house. You need to put all this mess in your rearview mirror and start fresh, cleaning up $30,000 worth of debt. Start making more than 65 out of this business so that because you cut your expenses there, never get behind on the IRS again, and never get in a situation where you're living with somebody you're not married to again. It sets up these kinds of problems, and on and on and on and on. Just make the list down through here. What did I do? I was trying to save everybody. I think you got a good head on your shoulders. I think you can do it, but you need to put the pain in the past.
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0: 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Doug is in Fort Worth. Hi, Doug. How are you?
12: I'm doing great, and I'm so excited to hear you, Dave. But how are you?
0: Better than I deserve, sir. What's up?
12: Love it. I'm calling today. My wife owns a small business. Well, actually, we both own the small business, but she runs it. And my question is, she stopped paying herself because she's trying to get out of the negative. And every time we discuss it, it ends up in an argument. But we got some supplemental. I work full time, and we got some supplemental payment through part time stuff at the beginning of the year. And she didn't tell me she was going to stop paying herself. And I found out in January, and we got in a big fight about it, and then she'll pay herself a little bit here and there, but still not up to her salary she was doing last year. And every time we talk about it, it just ends up in an argument. And I just wanted to get your advice on how I should approach it, or if I should just trust her that, you know, whatever is happening in the business is going to work out, or I'm just stuck at what I should do.
0: What kind of business?
12: It's a spa.
0: How long ago did she start it?
12: She's had it about 3 years now.
0: How much money have you all invested in it?
12: She bought it from the previous owner, and it was like a owner. She took, they did a loan between each other, so she kind of still pays her salary until the loan's paid off.
0: Is whose salary? The former owner?
12: The former owner.
0: Okay, so she has debt to the former owner, and that's the only debt she has.
12: As far as I know, yes.
0: And do you know how much that debt is?
12: It was only maybe a couple hundred thousand.
0: Yeah. Okay. So the first mistake you all have made that has caused a lot of this angst between the two of you is you don't handle your money together. She's got her world, and you've got your world. And so when you start speaking into her world, you don't have a foothold to do that because you're just a roommate.
12: Mm-hmm.
0: And the roommate doesn't like it when you tell her what to do. Instead, you guys need to have in-depth, combined finances, full transparency, so you know exactly what she's making because you're having to put it in the monthly budget together every month at your house, and you would never enter into a business transaction that's a couple of $100,000 without your spouse knowing every stinking detail and being in agreement and aligned to it. And you don't even know what's going on down there. Oh, I think it's a couple of $100,000. Yeah. Well, that's a fairly good rounding error.
12: Yeah.
0: You know, so that tells me how disengaged you are until you decide you want to get engaged when she doesn't pay herself. But you don't know what's going on down there. So
2: yeah, how much
0: that's
2: do you
0: why
2: make,
0: she's
2: Doug?
0: That's why she's insulted.
2: How much you guys bring in household income? If she doesn't pay herself and you guys are living off your salary, what are you making?
12: I make about 55. We started at the beginning of the year. We're helping the church do music, and they've been paying us $500 a week. So I think she's looking at that as supplemental to where she doesn't really need to pay herself, because it's not like we're struggling. We were in baby step three. We were building our emergency fund because we got out of debt, but now that's stopped.
0: So you went $200,000 in debt, yeah.
12: So, but we did our personal finances together, but yeah, like you're,
0: no, you
12: you're
0: don't.
12: Right.
0: I no, you don't.
12: Been involved in
0: no,
12: her
0: you don't. No, you don't. That's not true, Doug. Cause she quit paying herself a salary, which would have gone into your personal finances, and you discovered it later. You are not doing your personal finances together.
12: No, she paid herself all last year. She stopped in January, and that's when I found out that, cause she didn't pay herself, and I asked her why she hadn't paid herself, and that's when she just told me that she was she
0: losing money.
12: Shut down on me.
0: Losing money. Yeah. Yeah. So her business is failing, and anytime you question her about it, it shames her.
2: Puts salt in the wound.
0: And it puts salt in the wound. And so, yes. Honey, the business is not doing well. I want to help. But just know, where's your paycheck? That's not a help. And so, you guys need to get together and look at the business together in a supportive way. How can I help? What's going on? What's happening here? And we're on the same team, and we're making decisions together here. Not you haven't put your part in. And that's still the language you're using tells us all of this. I don't know. I mean, you speak into Winston's business, right?
2: Sure. I mean, yeah, some of it. I'm like, I mean, there's a level at which we see money come in and out, and we're talking about, and we were just talking about a deal. Actually, he's going to go do a showing today. And I'm like, oh, great. This, and this. Now, I'm probably not the most detailed person in the world, just like how probably, you know what I mean? It's all to a degree. But high level, when we look at our numbers every single month, yeah. I mean, we know what's going on.
0: Yeah. But if something was going on that he was losing money on,
2: oh, gosh,
0: you would
2: yeah.
0: know it.
2: Oh, yeah. Well, he tells me. Like, if there's a deal that, they bought something, and it was like, oh, we're selling it for less than what, and it's a loss, and that sucks. It's like, okay, yeah, but it's being talked about.
0: Yeah.
2: 100%.
0: And that's, you know, that's the process.
2: Yes.
0: And so.
2: Yeah. And I think it's an attitude at which Doug, I understand why you would be frustrated. I get that. But also the way you approach it and the way you guys have this conversation, it's either that the business is between you all and you're, you know, and it almost splits you apart emotionally, or together you lock arms and say, hey, we're taking on this world and this business and everything together. And the problem's out there. That's the problem. It's not us. It's out there. And so pointing it at the right direction and at the right thing, I think is what's important, because it's almost like a third party where it actually starts to become her identity instead.
0: Now, he's not been involved until he questions her about it.
2: Right, right.
0: And so she's insulted and shamed.
2: Yeah.
0: And so that's very easy.
2: And
0: so
2: she'll
0: get
2: be
0: involved.
2: Defensive, which makes sense. Why yeah. she would be defensive, because she's not in the numbers. You're not in the numbers throughout yeah. the month, and you guys aren't talking about it.
0: Yeah.
2: But
0: let's sit down and look at how this business is operating. What are the parts of it? What are the details? And what can we do together to get this going? Hey, I'll come down there and help. I mean, what do you need? I'll cut the janitorial out. I'll come clean the toilets. But what have we got to do? But we got to work this through. And otherwise, that couple of hundred thousand that you owe somebody is going to come down around your head at some point. And so we need to get this thing back profitable again, where it's making money and instead of losing money. And right now it's losing money. So, I'm suggesting you become supportive and ask how I can help. And I made a mistake by not being more involved and being more helpful. Mm-hmm. I am sorry for that. And I'm going to start today, though, being very involved and very helpful. And so how should I do that, and what's the place to start? Because we need to get this thing moving, because it's scaring me, and I know it's probably scaring you.
2: Yeah, and there's probably a story you've made up in your head, Doug, a story she's made up in her head of what he thinks about her and her business acumen. You know what I mean? That may not all be true.
0: Exactly.
2: So it's saying those things out loud, exactly. I think, is really, really important. And you guys start getting on that trajectory where you're seen as helpful and not being an accuser of what she is or isn't doing.
0: Yep.

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0: President Trump says he and Chinese President Xi feel very similar on Iran when it comes to wanting the war to end. 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ICE has released the wife of a U.S. Army soldier after months spent in detention.
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10: Thomas Massey betrayed Kentucky conservatives. He didn't just sell out President Trump, he sold you out too. Massey voted against President Trump's tax cuts. He voted against finishing Trump's wall. Thomas Massey even voted against banning taxpayer-funded sex changes on kids. On May 19th, President Trump wants you to fire Thomas Massey.
11: Thomas Massey, we got to get rid of this loser. This guy is bad. He's disloyal to the Republican Party. He's disloyal to the people of Kentucky. And most importantly, he is disloyal to the United States of America. And he's got to be voted out of office as soon as possible.
10: Defeat the deserter, Thomas Massey. On May 19th, elect the Trump-endorsed patriot, Captain Ed Gowrine, a Navy SEAL, farmer, and America First conservative. Vote for Ed Gowrine on May 19th. 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
13: Fox News, I'm Therese Crowley. President Trump on Air Force One from China, refueling in Alaska, says while China's President Xi agrees the Strait of Hormuz should be open and Iran should not have a nuclear weapon.
11: I'm not asking for any favors, because when you ask for favors, you have to do favors in return.
13: Calls his trip fantastic with a lot of good deals. 200 Boeing jets, billions in American soybeans. Iran's foreign minister says the U.S. cannot hope to defeat Iran and claims the regime wants genuine negotiations with indications it's choking on its oil. While FBI agents are training at the Redstone, Alabama facility on jamming drone strikes.
14: Work to keep Americans safe at the World Cup and America 250 and beyond is happening here at this facility. Another group of state and local law enforcement officers will be graduating the FBI's counter-drone training school.
13: Fox's Nate Foy. 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
15: Hey, Dave. Quick question. How much stake should a 32-year-old guy put in his pension fund being still around and still viable when he retires at 65?
8: I would actually study the history and the articles that are written about the particular pension fund. But overall, as a category, I think pension funds are safe.
15: They're safe. Does that take any responsibility away from me doing additional?
8: No.
15: Is that retirement savings?
8: No, it does not. Pension funds will underperform standard investments because of the regulation, they typically are going to yield about a 7% rate of return. And so if you put the same amount into a good growth stock mutual fund or funds in a Roth IRA, you would make well more than twice as much. Meaning you'd make 10 or 11, 12%, somewhere in there as an average rate of return, but that's a lot more than double the result of dollars then. And so very, very important that you do your own investing and not rely exclusively on a pension fund, regardless of if the pension fund's going to be there or not. I thought you were saying, is it going to collapse and I'm going to lose everything and have nothing? I doubt that's going to happen. But you definitely want to have money that you have control of, where it's invested, and you want and that you get to decide the disposition of it as you reach the retirement years. So,
1: what percentage of your income is going into the pension?
15: Well, it's all employer paid.
8: Oh, so then you need to be putting 15% away.
15: And they pay into an annuity fund as well. That's growing also.
8: Yeah. So but both are those. Lame.
15: Both are lame, including the annuity.
8: Yes.
15: Even the annuity last year had a 20% return.
8: Well, the market had a 25% return.
15: Mm-hmm. Okay.
8: So both are lame.
15: To build my own retirement account.
8: Absolutely. You need to be doing baby step four when you get there, when you're out of debt and have your emergency fund in place, following the baby steps. You need to be putting 15% of your income aside for retirement. And then all of the employer-funded things are just going to be gravy on a really nice, large biscuit that you build.
15: Gotcha.
8: And I think both are going to be there. They're just underperforming products compared to good mutual funds and a Roth.
1: Yeah, but for some people, like we had a caller, 9%
16: mandatory
1: was going in mandatory, and so you cut it in half. So 4.5%, 5% went to the 15% rule.
16: Exactly, but in his case, he's not putting anything.
1: So he don't need to. It's just a full 15%. Yep,
16: a quote unquote benefit, which is very weird because in the old days, when I first started the show 30-something years ago, almost 40 years ago, the pensions were everywhere. 70% of the companies had a pension. Now, I think it's like 4% of the companies have a pension. It's very unusual to find an actual pension anymore, unless it's government.
1: I was going to say more so government, yeah.
16: Yeah, you see teacher pensions and union pensions and that kind of stuff.
1: Yeah.
16: But actual corporate America has just about done away with them because they're difficult to manage. They're highly regulated. They it's very hard to make them work in terms of managing them for the benefit of your employees. But many do, and they seldom completely collapse. I mean, you've got some pensions. Some of the state pensions are in trouble. They're being run very poorly. Illinois, your pension sucks because your government sucks. They're horrible at managing money. And as an example, I'd be scared to death if I was dependent on that one.
1: Yeah.
16: But now there's and all you got to do is just Google, you'll see what I'm talking about. I mean, there's a lot of states that are so poorly run, the actual state is creating a horrible pension product. But, or municipalities, the same thing, your local city government for your police pension or whatever. You got to look at that kind of stuff and make sure it's solid. But even if it is or isn't solid, I'm still going to go build my own biscuit, and then whatever this stuff is just the gravy on it. And that's going to put you in a good position where you're never really worried about that. And then you don't say, well, the mine closed and the pension collapsed and Grandpa ain't got no money. You don't want to be that guy. That's the guy we're not going to be. Benjamin is in Los Angeles. Hi, Benjamin. How are you?
17: Doing pretty good. How about you?
16: Better than I deserve. How can I help?
17: I had a question because I am on baby step 2, and one of my debts is in collection, and I called the collection agency today and offered them a settlement offer to pay it and be done with it, and they declined my settlement offer.
16: Okay. So tell them to call me when. Tell them to call you back when they feel better.
17: That's what I did. I told them when they're ready to accept my settlement offer to call me back.
16: Yeah. Yeah. And next time they call you, just say, hey, there's a settlement offer on the table. We don't even have to have a conversation. If you take that, I'll send you money. How much do you owe them, and what did you offer them, and who is it?
17: I owe them $300. The company is
16: $300?
17: Yes. And I offered
16: You're
17: them
16: flexing over $300?
17: In total, I have about $2,300 in debt, and I was just trying to settle the collections and get done with it, and I offered them $100 and they didn't want to take it. So I was just curious if I should just...
16: That would not be unusual on $300. I thought we were talking about you had $5,000 you owed and you hadn't paid them in 2 years and you offered them $1,500. But on $300, they're not going to screw with it. No wonder they laughed at you.
1: Hopefully you'll be out of debt in a month or two,
16: yeah,
1: right?
16: I would just pay them is what I would do. It's $300. Get a letter confirming the amount by email and then send them the amount. No, I would not settle a $300 debt.
1: Yeah, and for a lot of people out there that are settling, yeah, we do find, obviously, talking, you know, giving a low ball offer, and depending on how long you've been in the collections process is probably how easily that can happen. 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
16: Yep.
1: So if you go to guardianlit.com.
16: But don't do
1: Ramsey,
16: that with $300.
1: No. But for everyone else out there, if you are in baby step 2 and you have gotten to this point where collections, it's you got
16: $10,000 or $20,000 in collections,
1: 100%, yeah,
16: or $50,000 or something. 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Guardian Lit can work that through, and they're lawyers, is what they are. And so, yeah, that you're right, Rachel.
1: But that's a question we get a lot. Not always for $300. It's usually more. But the collections process is real, and so, and it can work to your benefit, right? If you are in baby step 2.
16: If you're going to settle, get it in writing before you give them any money. Matter of fact, if you're going to pay in full, get it in writing, because they'll double the amount and say they added late charges and try to get more out of you later. So even with you, Benjamin.

take a tax write-off for bad debt on you. Then they sell that bad debt to a debt buyer at pennies on the dollar, and that debt buyer will try to collect from you. And they will work with you because they only paid 2.5 to 5.5 cents on the dollar for the debt, but not on $300.

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3: Emergency alert radios once used to protect Kentuckians living near the Bluegrass Army Depot have new purpose watching over children's safety from severe weather at summer camp. Brady Hopkins reports.
4: Governor Andy Beshear says Estill County has donated radios that were used in a case of an emergency involving the now-destroyed chemical weapons stockpile.
5: Estill County donated some of those radios back to the state. Thank you to Estill County. And for the past 9 months, our team at Kentucky Emergency Management has distributed the weather alert radios to youth camps across the Commonwealth.
4: Meantime, the weather alert radios have been delivered to 34 camps.
5: To date, radios have been delivered to 34 of the 48 camps that have requested them. And Kentucky Emergency Management is still working with camps across Kentucky on this initiative.
4: And Beshear noted last year's Texas floods that killed 27 people at a summer camp. I'm Brady Hopkins.
3: And I'm Scott Hooper.
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9: Thomas Massie betrayed Kentucky conservatives. He didn't just sell out President Trump, he sold you out too. Massie voted against President Trump's tax cuts. He voted against finishing Trump's wall. Thomas Massie even voted against banning taxpayer-funded sex changes on kids. On May 19th, President Trump wants you to fire Thomas Massie.
10: Thomas Massie, we got to get rid of this loser. This guy is bad. He's disloyal to the Republican Party. He's disloyal to the people of Kentucky. And most importantly, he is disloyal to the United States of America. And he's got to be voted out of office as soon as possible.
9: Defeat the deserter, Thomas Massie. On May 19th, elect the Trump-endorsed patriot, Captain Ed Gowrine, a Navy SEAL, farmer, and America First conservative. Vote for Ed Gowrine on May 19th. 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
1: Romans 5, 4 through 5, patience produces character, and character, hope. And hope does not disappoint. Thomas Sowell said, some people who are very dissatisfied with their lives nevertheless have no intention of changing their own behavior. They want to keep on doing what they've always done, but just have it turn out differently.
11: Oh, it's like the

0: Definition of insanity.
1: Exactly.
0: Keep continuing doing the same thing over and over again.
1: And expecting a different result. There you go. All right. Jasmine is next. Jasmine's in St. Louis. Hi, Jasmine. How are you?
2: I'm doing well. How are you all?
1: Better than we deserve. How can we help?
2: I have a question about paying off an auto loan that I took out in my name for my mom. The balance of the loan is a little over $6,000, and I want to just understand if it would be wise to take out a loan against my 401k or take out the money from my 401k to pay off the high interest loan.
1: Neither would be wise. And okay. I will walk you through why. Do you not have $6,000 otherwise?
2: I have $6,000. It's in a separate Roth IRA and also my son's college fund and savings, but I don't touch
1: that savings account. What's in savings?
2: So I have a little over $5,000 in savings.
1: Mm-hmm. And what is your income?
2: I make $105,000 dollars annually before a bonus.
1: Okay. All right. I would scrape together from some non-retirement something and pull the $6,000 together and pay it off. It's a high interest loan. I wouldn't have bought the car in the first place if I didn't pay cash for it as a gift to someone, even your mom. Now, here's why we're not going to cash out your 401k.
0: Or kids' college.
1: Or your kids' college, yeah. Or your Roth or anything. So if you take money out of a retirement account, they charge you a 10% penalty plus your tax rate, which in your case is 30%. So you're going to get a 30% hit plus a 10% hit for a total of a 40% hit. That's going to make your high interest rate look like a deal.
2: Right.
1: So we don't want to do that. We don't want to borrow money at 40% interest in order to do that. Now, if you borrow on the 401k, you are unplugging a good mutual fund investing, assuming you've got it invested in good mutual funds, and you will pay yourself back at the rate of 6%. When you leave the job, and you will leave when you die, get fired, or get a better job, one of the three, when you leave the job, that loan is considered due in full, and you're facing the same thing with the penalties and interest if you don't repay it at precisely the wrong time for you to want to come up with money is just when you're doing a job change. So, no, we don't want to borrow against a 401k anytime, and we certainly don't want to cash out a retirement account or something that has a penalty on it in order to pay off the thing. So I'm going to take some of the $5,000 and scrape together some money out of my budget, and I'm going to try to get it paid off that way.
0: Yeah, and making what you're making, too.
1: Yeah, you're Jasmine. Making enough money to knock this out.
0: Yeah, it'll be amazing. That's so good. Yeah, the car thing, it's real. The issue with the car debt, people, I mean, like this whole show so far.
1: Yeah.
0: Today.
1: I think it has been. Yeah, I think we've talked car debt all day long. All right, open phones at 888-825-5225. Jennifer is in Pittsburgh. Hey, Jennifer, what's up?
3: Hi, Dave. Oh, my goodness. I'm sorry. I know you.
1: How can we help?
3: I can't believe. Yeah, so a little bit of a situation here. Like 2 years ago, I was married, now separated. Our house got hit by a car. We have probably around $170,000 settlement, and my husband moved out when his mom got sick to take care of her, and now he doesn't want to talk about where the money went.
1: He doesn't want to talk about what?
3: He doesn't want to talk about how the where's the money
0: from the settlement
3: like it's all gone.
0: Of the accident.
3: Yep. Because basically, it's.
1: Are you? It's you said you're separated, so you're getting a divorce.
3: I'm thinking of it if he's not going to come clean, because right now...
1: No, I'm sorry. Are you separated? Your marriage is not good separated, or what's going on?
3: Well, he moved out to his mother's house.
1: Why?
3: So right now, at first, to take care of her because she had cancer. But after that, the conversation of buying the house... Another house is no longer in the story. Like, he wants us to just get, like, rent. and basically doesn't want to help me pay. Like, he's now saying he's in debt. But honestly, we've been married for so long, but his mom is one of the reasons we fight a lot. And now I feel like I'm like, this is too much. It's like, you're not telling me anything about the money, and now you want us to rent. And
1: well, there's not an us. He lives over there. You live over here.
3: Pretty much.
1: Yeah.
3: So now I feel like I really need to talk to you know, a lawyer and like...
1: Yeah. Yeah, that's your next step.
0: Yeah,
1: I mean, you need to get some legal advice, and then you need to get some marriage counseling advice and decide, you know, if we're going to keep this marriage together, what are going to be the guidelines for the relationship going forward? Because the ones that you have right now don't work.
0: Yeah. And, you know, there could be a good chance that that money is gone. The $170 that happened 2 years ago from the settlement. That's what she's saying she's trying to get. And he and she doesn't know where it is. So there's, yeah.
1: You waited precisely 2 years too long to deal with it.
0: That's right. That's
1: yeah,
0: right.
1: If you're wondering about where it's going to go, you should deal with it the instant it comes up.
0: Yeah, that's right.
1: You can't wait 2 years later and go, oh, I wonder what he did.
0: I wonder what happened there.
1: I wonder what happened there. That's not going to play out very
0: yeah.
1: well.
0: All right. I know how much you love social media.
1: All right. I love social media. Not
0: so
1: at all.
0: We got a question from Instagram for you. I'm 26 years old. I just sold my house and will be netting $72,000 from the sale. I have no other debt than the mortgage of my new primary residence. What's the smartest way to use or invest that money? So netting 72, but the other home, I guess, is already bought. So yeah, I mean, if I were you, I'd probably just roll it right into the
1: mortgage.
0: To the mortgage, unless you have consumer debts.
1: Make sure your consumer debt is cleared. Work your baby steps. Make sure your consumer debt's cleared. You have an emergency fund in place. You're putting 15% of your income away in retirement, putting money aside for kids' college. And then you start paying down your mortgage.
0: That's
1: and
0: right.
1: So if you suddenly get a $75,000 bonus, you apply it to whichever one of those baby steps you're
0: there
1: in.
0: You are.
1: Mm-hmm. And so if you're all the way up to baby step 6, you would put it on the mortgage.
0: Annalise from Facebook asks, it feels weird to be in stork mode and not paying off debt. We're expecting a baby, and the hospital bill should only be around $2,000 to $3,000. Can we just set that money aside and keep working to pay off our debt?
1: I wouldn't. I would pile up cash. It's just for a short period of time.
0: Yeah.
1: And that, you know, having $10,000, $20,000, $30,000 laying around when a baby comes is comforting in case something did happen that was outside the range of your insurance policies.
0: Yeah. That is one event that I don't know. There's just a level of peace of like, who knows?
1: And it's just for a short period of time.
0: That's right.
1: I mean, so really, let's say you stack up $20,000. Instead of paying down the debt for $20,000. And the day that you and the baby come home from the hospital healthy and there's nothing wrong and everything's okay, you're sitting there with an extra $20,000. You pay it on the debt. What did you lose by doing that? You lost the interest on $20,000 of debt for that 3 month period of time, which is nothing. We'll buy you a biscuit.
0: Yeah.
1: So
0: when you look over
1: that, just make sure you pile up cash ready for a baby to come. Now, if you are out of debt and you have a fully funded emergency fund and you're at baby steps 4, 5, and 6,
0: you keep going.
1: We don't do stork mode.
0: Yeah.
1: What we call stork mode is while you're in debt, you temporarily stop paying down your debt snowball with a baby on the way to be sure about a
0: baby.
1: Have
0: some cushion there so it's not just your $1,000 emergency
1: and
0: fund.
1: And not to spend it. We're not spending it on the nursery. Okay. We're building up this cash as extra pad that is going to go on the debt the instant that
0: we
1: know everybody's okay.
0: Who would do that?
1: I don't know anybody. That would put this hour of The Ramsey Show in the books. We'll be back with you before you know it. In the meantime, remember, there's ultimately only one way to financial peace, and that's to walk daily with the Prince of Peace, Christ Jesus. If you want to win with money in 2026, you can't keep living normal. Normal's broke. 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
5: A mistrial in Manhattan. I'm Carmen Roberts, Fox News. Harvey Weinstein's rape retrial ended in mistrial today after the jury deadlocked in the closely watched case that another jury failed to decide last year. While the former Hollywood mogul has been convicted of other sex crimes on the East and West Coast and remains behind bars, this mistrial leaves the New York rape charge in limbo after three trials. The majority male Manhattan jury had been weighing whether Weinstein raped Jessica Mann in 2013. President Trump says he's returning from China with his pockets full after a two-day summit with President Xi. Fox's Alexandria Hoff has more from the White House.
6: That alongside those top business leaders that he took this trip with, preliminary economic commitments have been made.
7: President Xi's an incredible guy. Got along, made a lot of great trade deals, including over 200 planes from Boeing.
6: That's on top of purchasing more U.S. soybeans and U.S. energy exports. Now, China needs other oil options right now, given the U.S. conflict with Iran. President Trump saying his counterpart voiced frustration with Iran effectively blocking the Strait of Hormuz, but that the president did not ask for help from his counterpart because, as he said, we don't need it. Now, Taiwan seems to have been President Xi's priority in all this. President Trump says he did not make any concessions there.
5: As President Trump flies home to the U.S., attention turns back to Iran. And during the summit, the president suggested that he and Xi saw eye to eye on Iran, noting that Beijing agreed that ship traffic through the Strait of Hormuz should be free and that Tehran should never get a nuclear weapon. Indiana Supreme Court denies Planned Parenthood's petition to review its challenge to the state's abortion law.
8: Planned Parenthood's lawsuit requested broader access to abortions, medical exemptions, and to block the state's hospital-only requirement.
5: Fox's Jeff Manasso reporting. 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
17: Normal is broke and common sense is weird. 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I'm Jade Warshaw. Next to me, Dr. John Deloney, taking calls from you for the next couple hours at least. 888-825-5225 is the number that you call if you want to ask your question, and we sure hope that you do. All right, we've got Maria, who's in San Diego, California. Beautiful. How can we help out today, Maria?
18: Hi, I'm 48 years old. My husband's 33. We've been married 13 years. We have one son who's 12. I've been stay-at-home mom since my son was born.
17: Maria, breaking up a good bit. If you can go to another part of the house or just speak directly into your line to make sure we can really hear you.
18: Okay. Should I repeat myself?
17: No, I heard you up until then.
18: Okay, so I've been a stay-at-home mom. I do not have any savings, nothing, retirement. And my husband and I, our marriage is not in good terms. So I think I'm going to be walking away with nothing. So I want to know what I need to do to help myself.
17: Okay, that's a good question.
19: What happened with your marriage? What's going on?
18: It's been volatile since we've been married.
19: Volatile, like abusive, or volatile yelling and screaming? What does volatile mean?
18: Yeah, a lot of yelling and screaming, and he doesn't share money with me. I do not know. I just recently found out how much he makes. He does the grocery because he doesn't give me any money.
17: Oh,
18: nothing.
19: Yeah, that's we call that financial abuse. That's yeah. You're in an unsafe situation. So first, I would say, if y'all have been together for 13 years, you're entitled to a big chunk of what he's got. And so don't just walk away. You're in an unsafe relationship because you're being held hostage by the person you're married to financially. Mm-hmm. So if you choose to leave, make sure you get an attorney and do that in a right way. Mm-hmm. The second thing is you'll be faced with the reality that the life you wanted to have, I want to be married, I want to be a stay-at-home parent, I want to be focused on my 12-year-old, you're going to have to go get a job, maybe two.
18: Right.
19: And you're going to have to create a financial world where you are financially safe. And that might mean being in a one-bedroom apartment. You're in one of the most expensive markets in the United mm-hmm. States, and so it might be moving. Like, there's a whole bunch of things that's going to stem from you choosing to live in this scary word called reality. This is my new reality, not my new what I wanted it to be, but this is the facts I'm facing here with my living expenses, my eating expenses, my 12-year-old's expense, all those things. And we're going to just have to create a world around that reality.
0: Yeah.
18: Yes. I looked into all that. Yes. So, yeah.
0: So Maria, you just found out what your husband earns. How much is it? Yeah. And do you believe him when he said what he earns, or did you find out because it was written on a paper, or how did you find out and how much is it?
18: Mm-hmm. He took out a HELOC to pay off some debt, $70,000. So it was on the loan application. He makes $90,000 a year.
0: $90,000 a year. And he took out mm-hmm. a $70,000 HELOC to pay off all of your debt. Is there any other outstanding debt other than the mortgage that you know about?
18: No, just the mortgage and the $60,000.
0: How are you positive of that?
18: Well, when it comes to debt, he'll share it with me. When it comes to spending, he won't share anything.
0: Okay.
19: What does he have in retirement savings?
18: I have no idea. I've never seen it. He has his mail routed to his parents, so I don't see anything.
19: Good God.
0: Oh, wow. Okay. Yeah. Do you think that maybe he has been saving? Like, does your sense tell you that he has been, or do you think he probably doesn't have much? You may not be able to answer that, but...
18: He's been in the company 40 years or 30 years.
0: Okay.
18: So I think he has some type of investment, but I have no idea how much it is.
19: Okay. Well, you should get half of it.
18: Yeah.
19: Or maybe not half, but half since y'all have been together.
0: Uh-huh. That's true.
19: So there might be, your situation might not be as financially, emotionally and relationally, mm-hmm. yeah, it's a mess, but financially it might not be as bad as you think it is.
0: I hope it's not. What about the mortgage? What do you guys now owe? Or what did you mm-hmm. owe, and what's the property worth? I'll already account for the HELOC.
18: So we bought the house in 2017, and we bought it for $340, mm-hmm. and it's still $340 right now, plus now the HELOCs. And I think the value is about $550.
0: Okay. Okay, so there's the numbers there. John's right. You know, since the marriage, most of this should be split down the middle. That mm-hmm. doesn't give you, I don't think, unless he's got this crazy nest egg somewhere, I don't think that's going to give you the ability to walk away, get your half, and never have to work again. So the question mm-hmm. then becomes, what can you do for work? You've been out of the workforce for a while, for 12 years. Were you ever in the workforce before you had the baby?
18: Yeah. Yeah, I was, I work in the legal profession since I was 17.
0: Okay.
18: And, I had a good job before I quit my job. My son was born premature, so mm-hmm. I just didn't go back to work.
0: Okay.
18: And then, eventually I'll pick up some contract work 1 month here and there.
0: Okay. So you feel like you have a exit strategy as far as career is concerned?
18: Yeah, but I'm 48, so.
0: I mean, that's not old.
18: I'm competing against a younger
0: generation. Yes, but let me, you know, inform you on this. A lot of people, they earn the most they've ever made in their 50s. Like, that's their clutch year. So you're approaching mm-hmm. that. And obviously you've been out of the workforce. There's some variables there, but I do want to encourage you on that. And don't get it twisted. Raising kids has life experience all over it that can, those are transferable skills. So let's be honest about that. What's precluding you from making that step? When do you plan on making that step? Do you still feel barriers to making that step? Let us help you with that. What else is there?
18: Well, because my marriage is not stable, divorce was not an option because I don't want to share custody. I don't know what he's going to say to my son about me. So I'd rather stay home and take care of my son, pick him up from school, drop him off, and help him with homework and activities and all that. That's kind of what's preventing me from going back to work, because I actually went back to work for 1 year last year and my son didn't do well in school. So I felt like I should be with him for now.
19: The greatest gift you can give your kid right now is stability.
18: Okay.
19: Because there's no way that this is that your husband is being this insane with how he's treating his wife, and and also being a plugged in, attentive, good dad.
17: So, John, be clear about what you think stability looks like, because you could interpret stability as I'm not going to rock the boat right now. I'm just going to stay where I'm at. I'm not going to. Like, what do you think stability is? So, I guess
19: what I would tell you is, for your kid, the boat is rocked.
18: Yeah.
19: The boat is rocked in wild ways. The greatest gift two parents can give their kid is a rock solid marriage and giving your kid something to anchor into. And the data is pretty clear. A, no, don't quote unquote stay together for the kids. Fix your marriage for your kids. Fix your marriage for you and your kids benefit. But if a marriage is unhealthy, it's bad, it's abusive like yours is, then quote unquote staying together for the kids is not good for the kids, right? You have to ask yourself, is your personal safety and well-being and your child's health and safety and well-being worth your potential, I might have to share custody sometimes. And the reality is, this is still his dad. And so he's still going to need his father. But sit down with an attorney, a good licensed attorney, and ask these hard questions so you can get a picture.
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6: Back to the phone lines where we have Leah, who's in Akron, Ohio. Leah, how can we help out today?
7: Hi. So my husband had a job offer for $62,000 a year salary. And then as he had started the position and he's, you know, talking to people with like HR and payroll, he's being told that, you know, of course he wouldn't get paid overtime, but he still has to clock in, clock out. And if he doesn't make 40 hours, he's being docked somehow, which sounds hourly and fraudulent.
6: Okay. So are you going to get clarity, or are you simply not going to take the offer?
7: Oh, he already accepted the $62,000 salary offer, but We got our first paycheck and they're not allowing us access to his pay stub. And based off of the number we received, it would seem that he's being paid something entirely different than what was agreed to.
6: What does it look like he's being paid?
7: Hourly, which we don't even know what the price is hourly.
6: What's
7: being paid?
6: What's the pay stub
7: salary?
6: What's a pay stub amount? And how far off is it? And is
7: it
6: off higher?
19: What do you mean? How do you not allow somebody to see?
7: Yeah.
6: Well,
7: it's supposed to be on the app, which he has access to the app. But like when he goes to the tab, it essentially says that his employer has him blocked.
6: So did he go down to HR and say, "Hey, I'm blocked on this. Can you fix it?" And did they say no? Or has he just
19: not how much
6: done
19: he's
6: that?
19: Paying in taxes and
6: right.
19: FICA and all that stuff?
7: Exactly. And
6: he refused?
7: The way that they're conducting business is they tend to just be like, "Oh, well, we'll get to it. We'll see. We'll talk to you later."
19: Okay, so let's back all the way out here for a second, because you're ready to go to war here, okay?
7: A little bit,
19: because okay.
7: I don't understand what's happening. Neither does he, and they're not answering any questions.
19: Okay, so sometimes people get offered positions. I'm trying to think of like if you went and got a job as a state trooper, right? It would say something like, can make up to $110,000, base salary $60,000 or something like that. But that number is a clock-in number. It does have an hourly wage to it. And at some point in the HR process, they'll tell you that. Or I have other buddies who work in industries where part of the management practice is to track hours, but they're paid a salary. And so I've never heard of somebody being paid a salary, but if you work 39 and a half hours, we're going to take money away from you. Right?
7: That's what it is. That's where I am having an issue with, is that they're saying if you don't meet the 40 hours, your pay gets docked.
6: But are they guaranteeing him the 40 hours?
7: 40 hours, you're not. Sorry?
6: Are they guaranteeing him the 40 hours? And so is it a
7: yes.
6: situation to where we're guaranteeing you the 40 hours, but if you step in and say, yeah, I got to go to a dentist appointment or something, that you're not basically clocked in for those hours, then they're docked. Is that exactly what you're saying?
7: Right. So like say it's in construction, so it's very like based on the weather.
6: Mm-hmm.
7: And so say if he's late or if he's done with the job early, it'll be that 40 hours. Like if he's done with the job early, he's not getting however much.
6: Understood. I see what you're saying. And he would have to use like pay time off to account for him leaving a job
7: right,
6: early because the job
7: sense.
6: Is done. And that doesn't make sense.
7: Right,
6: I see what you're saying.
19: But how much of this...
7: Where I'm a little perturbed is that, I mean, if you're not making your 40 hours and you're docking my pay, by how much? What's the hourly there?
6: Sure.
7: And also, if you're telling me that in the opposite side of the coin, if I work 60 hours, you're not going to pay me 20 hours of overtime.
19: Right,
7: but
19: right.
7: You'll
19: so
7: dock
19: hold on.
7: Me.
19: Let's two things here. One, is there a chance that your husband didn't ask what the hourly rate is when he took this job?
7: Well, I'm actually looking at the job offer paperwork now.
19: Okay.
7: And it says you will be paid an annual salary of $67,000 per year and paid in accordance with our every other week schedule.
19: Okay. So
7: that's verbatim what it says. In all of the paperwork, it says nothing about hourly.
19: Okay. So let's do two things. 40. Let's, number one, just focus on what you can control. You can do one of two things right now. You can call a lawyer, and you can write a demand letter. That's number one. Number two, you can suffer through this crappy deal, and he can immediately start applying for other jobs because it's hourly or whatever, but because I'm not going to work for somebody who doesn't have integrity.
7: Mm-hmm.
19: And integrity is... I don't know if you're taking out taxes for me, and I don't want to get hit with a tax bill at the end of the year also.
7: Right.
19: I don't know if you're pulling out Social Security for me, and I don't want to get hit with that bill at the end of the year. Like, that's just business 101. Is he 1099 or is he a W-2?
7: He doesn't even know.
19: I know, but
7: every time he's asking any kind of question.
19: Okay, but hold on. I'm going to put this on him.
6: This should have been determined long before a contract was signed, ma'am.
19: I got to know what I'm signing up for. And I got an offer letter. I would have said, get it in writing. You got that.
6: Yeah.
19: So he's entitled to that amount of money legally because they signed a contract with him. But number two,
7: right.
19: I'm going to ask bigger questions because I would need to know, am I going to take $67,000? Do I need to pull 30% of that because I'm 1099? I got to pay my own taxes. Is that going to
7: come
19: out of this? Right? Those are questions that should have been asked during the interview, and they weren't.
7: Right.
6: So, I do think...
7: Yeah, I mean, I will say, like, we were very much in need of money.
6: Yeah.
7: We obviously can't live on, like, unemployment. It's unreliable. You don't get it every week.
19: I got you. But let's just control what we can control here. Right?
7: Yeah. I definitely think we'll probably be looking for somewhere else. They don't seem to be managing much of anything very well.
19: Right on. And can I tell you this? I'm uncomfortable with the whole thing here, and here's why. Why are you calling? Why isn't he calling? Why are you reading his contracts and his, like, why isn't he taking control of his job, his finances, his employer? Right?
7: Well, I do, like, I'm a stay-at-home mom, so I handle our finances.
19: Uh-huh.
7: He goes, he brings in the money, he does the work, and I do the child-rearing, the finances.
19: Okay.
7: Household. And so, like, I mean, I'm not very intelligent per se, but
19: yes,
7: I do
19: have don't
7: a
19: say
7: basis,
19: that.
7: You know, I just have like a basic understanding of like a salary versus an hourly, it feels like they're really muddling it.
19: They are.
7: And it just doesn't, it's just, you know, the math isn't mathing.
19: Correct. you're right.
6: Yeah, I mean, and if I were in your shoes...
7: I mean, he has asked questions. He has tried to talk to the payroll people, and he has tried to talk to HR. But again, they just keep saying, like, oh, I don't know right now. We'll come back to it.
6: And that's not right.
19: I'm
6: on your side, and if you're asking, is this right or wrong, I don't think it's right the way it's being handled. I think the question to go in is, like, hey, am I salary exempt? Tell me what's going on. Answer my questions. If you're not going to answer my questions, and there's no solve here, and that's frustrating. I like what John said, which is you've really got the two routes. You can either lawyer up and really try to fight this and get what you thought you were signing on the dotted line for. I don't even know if I'd go that far. I think I'd just start looking for new jobs because the benefit of him having this job right now
19: is
6: at least he's searching from a perspective of, I have something, I have a gig, so I'm not desperate. And that's going to help him have more opportunity to find what it is that he's really looking for. So there is like a silver lining to this cloud. But my biggest thing going forward is I think you both have learned the lesson of we have to ask our questions early and make sure we're getting very clear answers, making sure things are documented in writing. And I have a feeling, I don't know, Leah, but you can, when you're in the interview process, you can start to sense what people's character is like. Are they wishy-washy? Are they putting you off? Is, you know, that sort of thing. And I think that you're going to, you can chalk that up to experience at this point and going forward.
19: And I get, I need a job right now. I'm going to take what I can get. I support that.
6: Yeah, for sure.
19: But if your boss isn't a person of character, I'm going to get out of there.
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1: I've been doing this show for over 30 years, and some of the saddest calls I have taken are from situations that are completely preventable.
0: Yeah, and what's so hard is I feel like one of those, especially the ones that I'm like, oh, it's terrible, are people that call in and their spouse has passed away suddenly and they don't have life insurance. When you have to think through, how am I going to pay my bills?
1: How am I going to eat next week?
0: Yeah, the middle of all that grief, like it's terrible. 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
17: I'm John Saucier. President Trump's on the way back to the United States, wrapping up his visit to China, meeting with their President Xi Jinping. Speaking aboard Air Force One to reporters, President Trump was asked if the two talked about lifting sanctions on Chinese companies who buy Iranian oil.
18: Well, we talked about that, and I'm going to make a decision over the next few days. We did talk about that.
17: The sounds courtesy of White House video. China stopped buying U.S. oil last May after imposing a 20% tariff on U.S. crude oil during this trade war. The World Health Organization with an update on a hantavirus outbreak that impacted a cruise ship. WHO Director General Dr. Tedros Adhanom Ghebreyesus says as of today, there are a total of 10 cases been reported, including 3 deaths, but no need to panic, he says.
21: WHO repeats that the risk from this event to the global population is low.
17: In the United States, the CDC says there's no known cases of the hantavirus. 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
6: 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Brooke is in Baton Rouge, Louisiana. Brooke, how can Dr. John and I help you out today?
22: So my husband is currently following a TikToker who is promoting this first lien HELOC, and I'm very hesitant about it. In fact, my family gives me the name Dream Crusher because I'm just not a risk taker. But
6: Dream Crusher.
19: Hey, here's my big problem, right? Number one, Brooke. Your husband's, quote, following a TikToker. That should be your first problem right there.
22: Well, that's what I say, too. But he thinks that I don't really understand the process.
19: He's following a TikToker.
22: But I'm looking at the numbers and I just can't see how it could work.
6: Tell us about it.
22: Yeah, go ahead.
6: Tell us about the first lien.
19: By the way, Brooke, this is my favorite call of the whole day. There's no way a call is going to be better than this one. Are you 16 and he's 17? Did y'all get married real young?
22: Well, no, I'm actually in my 50s, but we have been married for a long time.
19: Please tell me your husband's a 50-year-old TikToker.
22: He is. He is.
19: I every once in a while I wake up and I just think, as a society, we're doomed, and this is another vote for that.
22: Right. Well, I think it's once you click on something, then you see all of the same things. And so this particular guy keeps coming across, and the way that he advertises it sounds, I don't know, to him it sounds great. But this first lien HELOC serves as your bank account.
19: I know.
6: Why? And just to be clear, if you take a HELOC, like in the order, it's like you've got your mortgage and then you got the HELOC under it. So if you were to foreclose, the money would first pay off the mortgage and then the HELOC would go next. With first lien, it reverses that order. So the home equity line of credit is first. That's the first thing that's paid, that sort of thing. My question is why? Why do you need this? Why are you guys to the point of doing these types of things?
22: I don't think that we do need it. But see, the advertisement is that, oh, you can pay this off in 3 to 6 years, which...
6: What's he using the money? Like, what's the purpose of it? The grand purpose in his mind. We need to get the first lien HELOC because I need to get a boat, or because we're funding college. Like, why?
22: The why is the payoff in 3 to 6 years. I mean, we're trying for retirement. We're trying to get things settled before we retire. And so that's the attraction, is to pay off this early. But we don't have like this huge income, like minus our debts, that we have to even throw at this HELOC. Because right. That's what it seems like to me that you need. You need this huge income.
19: Right. So the... The problem here is you still owe X amount of dollars.
22: Yes.
19: And there's not a way to not owe that much money.
22: Well, our income is okay. That we only owe $220,000 on our house. It's worth about $500,000 to $600,000.
19: Okay,
22: we have it at a two.
19: I get that. But here's what's important. You owe $200,000. Okay.
22: Right.
19: Divide that by 6 years, 72 months. And I can't do that math in my head like Dave can, but like, do you have that much money to put towards this?
22: No.
19: Okay. There's not going to be a secret atomic way to make you owe less than $200,000 in your mortgage. There might be a way that you can reduce your interest rate. Maybe. And so technically, you owe $200,000. After 6 years, you're going to be paying interest also. So there might be a way to make it a little bit smaller, maybe. You get what I'm saying? Like, no matter what you're doing, you still owe $200,000. And you got 72 months
22: right.
19: That this thing is telling you you could pay it off. There's not a way to contract time or to contract money from what you owe.
22: Right.
19: So yeah, your gut mortgage feeling is right. You know why? Because it's just math.
6: Mm-hmm.
22: Yeah. Well, and our mortgage is only 2.75.
6: Right.
22: So
6: yeah,
22: if I go over to
6: that.
22: A HELOC, yeah, it's a daily rate of like 8%.
6: And is it variable? Does it vary?
22: The HELOC mm-hmm. apparently would be. Yeah.
6: Yeah, and that's scary too.
19: Why would you?
6: I can see and. I'm trying to say this in a non-incredulous way, but truly, I can see no good in this.
19: None. Zero.
6: I can see no good in this. And if the goal, if you guys have sat around and said, what's our goal? Our goal is to pay off the mortgage.
22: Yes.
6: That's actually a very simple process. I'm not saying it's easy. I'm saying it is a very simple process. I pay my mortgage payment, and then anything and above my mortgage payment, I apply it to the principal. And I do that as often and as many times as I can and as high amounts as I possibly can. And every time I do that, I'm affecting the amortization schedule. Every time I do that, more of my actual mortgage payment is going towards the principal. Like, that is the way it works. That is how folks do it. That's how millionaires do it. And that is probably, if I were to really try to form an argument against this other than just kind of like sheer logic and simplicity, I would go back to our millionaire study, John, and I would just talk about how we've studied what the practices of millionaires are. Everyday millionaires, baby steps millionaires. I'm not talking about billionaires. I'm talking about millionaires. And what they do is they pay for cars and they never do car payments again. And they pay off their home mortgage and they avoid debt and they budget their money. These are the practices of what I'm going to refer to as the 401k millionaire, the average millionaire in America. This is what they do. And so for me, this sounds like a very complex, heady strategy to do something that's actually simple to do. Why am I going to add steps and add rigmarole to something that doesn't require it and honestly adds risk to the equation?
19: And let's mm-hmm. like, let's say your home mortgage was at 10% and you could get a first lien HELOC at 2.75. Somebody could sit down and make the case that I have just, and even though it's variable interest rate, and so if interest rates go up, thank God there's nothing going on in the world or the economy that makes me somewhat nervous at all about the future, right? I'm being ridiculous right now. So if you could somehow magically flip a switch to where you're paying 2.75% mortgage versus a 10%, I couldn't say you were crazy. I might say that's not something I want to do.
6: Yeah, sure.
19: I don't want to put my house on the block again. But what you're doing is you're creating essentially a line of credit. You'd have to be superhuman to never spend this line of credit. There's no way you're going to get a better interest rate.
6: Well, the HELOC is acting as the primary mortgage.
19: But you can draw from it.
6: Yes.
19: So it's a credit card at a variable rate that's higher than your mortgage. Like, there's no possible win here.
22: Yeah, and I don't like the fact that, like, well, the temptation is there that you can withdraw anytime you want.
6: That's right.
22: I don't like
19: exactly.
6: That. And has he, and I don't know if he's gone so far as to say, I ran the numbers like this, and I ran the numbers like this, and here's how much faster we could do it. Here's the exact amount of money that we've saved. I mean, obviously, John or I mean, you would have to play a perfect game, I feel like, in order for this to...
19: It still wouldn't matter, though. You got a 2.75%.
6: That's also true.
19: You've already won the mortgage lottery.
6: But has he done that? Has he even done any due diligence as far as to say such things?

0: spend against it.
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6: Wallet Hub's 2026 rankings are out, and the top five states to be a nurse this year are Maine, New Hampshire, Washington, Oregon, and Arizona. The study looked at pay, job openings, burnout risk, and workplace safety for nurses seeking strong opportunities and solid work environments. The study found those states are leading the nation. Scammers are using a federal OSHA database to target businesses. Aaron Corvin with Oregon Consumer and Business Services says the database is open to the public.
7: These are the inspections that are opened. You can search and see citations that have been issued. And you can also see, inspections that resulted in no violations.
6: Scammers use the information to call businesses offering consultation to help with the investigation or a lower fee to resolve the issue. House Minority Leader Hakeem Jeffries blasted President Trump over his comment that he's not thinking about Americans' financial situations even a little bit during negotiations with Iran.
8: It's an extraordinary admission. But the reality of the Trump presidency and Republican control of the House and the Senate has regularly made that very point.
6: Trump spoke to reporters before heading to China and was asked how the cost of the Iran war was affecting Americans' financial situation when he replied, "I don't think about it," adding he only thinks about one thing. We cannot let Iran have a nuclear weapon. In Congress, currently considering moving to lower gas prices, they're considering a bill to allow sales of gas that contain more ethanol. Miller Lite is debuting a first-of-its-kind match ball for the World Cup's true MVPs, the fans. It's literally a holder for your beer cans. According to Miller Lite, the match ball keeps your drink cold while you pretend you're part of the starting lineup without actually running anywhere. There's a QR code for merchandise and prizes and bragging rights. Tickets for the 2026 World Cup are currently ranging anywhere from $60 to over $10,000. Cheers. I'm Monica Nelson with your consumer and business news.
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10: John, I'm thinking about TRS Live, and I'm thinking about... we had some good times, man. We had a good time recording that show in front of a live audience. We went on the road back in April. And if you didn't hear, we traveled to four different cities. We did the Ramsey Show live in front of a 300
11: It's a rad theater there in Denver. Yeah. One of the top five wildest things that's ever happened to me at a live event. I've done thousands of live events for my... the wildest thing...
10: I know what you're going to say.
11: I don't know. Can I give it away, Kelly?
12: Yeah, sure.
10: The big thing that happened that we're not going to tell anybody.
11: It was so crazy. We couldn't believe that it happened.
10: I know. We were hoping.
11: I was super hoping it would happen. Let's just say.
10: It happened.
11: It happened. Yeah, it was a super fun time.
10: It was. So we dropped the episode from Charlotte a week or so ago, and we just now dropped

0: We've got to neutralize these red states from cheating, including blue states expanding their maps.
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8: Hey, welcome to the Sean Hannity Show. It's Mark Simone from our big flagship, WOR, here in New York. Sean will be back on Monday, but we got a big, full show for you today. We got a lot of great guests coming up. We got all of our favorite guests. We're going to take your calls. We're going to talk about lots of stuff. We're also, this hour, going to hear the big interview. Sean Hannity, on the China trip with President Trump, flew over there with him, is on his way back right now. I hate to break it to you. It's like a 16-hour flight, 17-hour flight. It's brutal. But it's not like a regular flight where you're sitting next to some insurance man from Kansas City. You're on a flight with Tim Cook. You're on a flight with the 20 biggest global financial geniuses in the world. And it's great. But on this trip, the big, big moment, Sean Hannity's interview, exclusive interview with the President of the United States. Let's take a listen to it right now.
9: President, thank you so much for sitting down. Your first interview, we appreciate it. Wow. They rolled out the red carpet. I have video of when Barack Hussein Obama came to China. There wasn't as much pageantry. From your perspective, that welcome, how did you interpret that?
10: Well, we have a relationship, he and I, and we've been working together a long time. We've gotten along well. When I first came here, China was really taking advantage of the United States. He understands that. And now we do great with China, and we have a very good relationship. We have a friendship, really. He's a tremendous leader. He's been here a long time, very powerful, very strong. There's no doubt about it. And we just have a good relationship. I did actually see other people arrive here that not treated so well, but we were treated very well.
9: So that was meaningful for you?
10: Well, I mean, if I got out of a plane and nobody was there to greet me, I would say that wouldn't be so cool. Mm-hmm. Because it's really respect for our country. Our country's respected. Look, we're the hottest country right now anywhere in the world. But he and I know each other well, I think, beyond maybe that. But we certainly got a very nice greeting, and today was beautiful.
9: Mr. President, if there was any meeting that I think I would want to be a part of, I would love to have been in that meeting. Rather than me start with a bunch of questions about this and that, and I do have a specific question. In your own words, how did this meeting go? Because you were there a long time.
10: It was a long meeting. It started off interestingly because they're very organized people. And as you know, we have about 30 of the biggest business leaders in the world, biggest everything, you know, I mean, you name it, from chips to planes to everything. And they're all here. I didn't invite them. They all wanted to come. And they're all here. And I suggested that before we start the meeting, I'd like to introduce them to you. And they were surprised because it wasn't scheduled. And they looked around. They said, well, and then, you know, we had everybody. I don't want to go into names because I'll leave some out. But there were a lot of guys.
9: Tim Cook, Elon Musk.
10: Yeah, you know, we had everybody.
9: The head of NVIDIA was
10: Jensen.
9: Here.
10: We had just everybody. And men and women, all great business, the best. And they said, okay. And they each spoke a little bit and introduced themselves. It's interesting because they do business in China. Most of them do business here, but probably like to do more. And I'd like to see them do more. That would be good for trade and trade balance. And they were fantastic. I'll tell you, they really had a good time. Once the Chinese leadership, because it was President Xi and many other leaders, once they got used to the fact that we're a little off schedule here and we're talking about a subject that wasn't even thought about, but they were outside. I said, I think we can get them in 5 minutes because they were literally, you know, few minutes away from the room where we were in the Great Hall. We were in the Great Hall. And they came in and they did fantastically well. It was really good. I think it was, he actually said, that was very good. That was a good idea. Mm-hmm. But it was very different from what the schedule had. And then we went on and we talked about a lot of different subjects and I think it was all good.
9: Let me ask you this. You know, you always say that you have a very good relationship with President Xi. And you say the same thing about Vladimir Putin.
10: Yeah.
9: You're America first.
10: Yeah.
9: You seem to always understand he's going to be China first.
10: Yeah, totally.
9: And so
10: he is. He's China first. He wants to make good deals. But having a good relationship is a good thing, not a bad thing. I explain to people, you know, it's great when you have good relationships with very powerful countries and powerful economically as well as we have the most. I built in my first term the greatest military in the world. We have the greatest military in the world. We proved that with Venezuela. We proved it with Iran. Iran's wiped out militarily. It's just a question of time. And, you know, we gave them a break by stopping a little while. We have a blockade. They have no boats are going in. No boats are even thinking about it. We talked about it today. It's very interesting. But they're impressed. We have a great military. We have the greatest military we've ever had, but we have the greatest military anywhere in the world. I built it in the first term. A little was given away by Biden to Afghanistan. And as much as it was a lot, but it's a very little compared to what we have. We have a country that is respected. Our country 2 years ago, if Biden came here, I don't even think he would get a meeting with President Xi. I don't think they'd even meet with him.
9: I don't know if he'd be able to here. Focus long enough in the meeting.
10: You know what? He wouldn't come here. But assuming he came, I don't know that he'd even have a meeting. It's amazing. Actually, a lot of people... I noticed even with the business leaders, they're the biggest businessmen in the world and women, a couple of women. And most of them, almost all of them, but most of them never met President Xi. This was the first time they've met him. So they found it exciting. They all performed very well. They all spoke. And I said, that's a little different position for them because they're hot stuff back in our country. But here they are, they're standing in front of this, you know, massive country, the leadership. But they really performed well, I thought.
9: You have in the past described President Xi to me as very tough, all business.
10: Yeah.
9: You're not describing the type of business that he normally used to do. Do you think that your relationship has evolved to the point where, he can go along with your spontaneity?
10: I think he's a warm person, actually, but he's all business. He's, you know, there's no games, there's no... talking about how nice the weather is. Oh, let's look at the stars. Let's look at the sun. You know, now he's all business. And that's, I like that. I mean, that's a good thing. No games. I say it about him, and I could say it about some, not as complimentary, frankly, for the most part. But I say about him that if you went to Hollywood and you looked for a leader of China to play a role in a movie.
9: Central casting.
10: He's central casting. You couldn't find a guy like him. Mm. Even his physical features, you know, he's tall, very tall. And especially for this country, because they tend to be a little bit shorter. You look at the military. I mean, the military today was incredible. That military marching was incredible. But no, if you went to Hollywood, you're not going to find a guy to play the role. He's good. And he's a, you know, I mean, I'll get criticized. They always criticize me when I say good things about certain leaders, and this one. But he's a leader for China. He's led almost 1.5 billion people for a long time, and he's respected. It's sort of interesting when the fake news said, he said, they'll say, President Trump said that President Xi was a brilliant leader. That's a terrible thing. What am I going to do? You know, you saw the response. You saw the, and here's the thing. Those business people are here to make deals and to bring back jobs. They're bringing back massive numbers. You know, China's going to invest hundreds of billions of dollars with those people that were in that room today. That's why they came. That's why they came. It was really an honor. We had just about every major business leader in there.
9: Yeah, I mean, the list was impressive. There's no doubt about it. So maybe to give people some insight into how you act in these situations. You're representing our country. You're the president of our country. And we get to watch you on a regular basis, something that the media did not get a lot of access to when Joe Biden was president. But we watch you.
10: We never did it. And when he did do it, it was a disaster. Okay, so almost 100% of the time, it was a disaster.
9: Pretty much.
10: It was a terrible thing for our country. Can't be represented like that. Our country was left at. 2 years ago, our country was left at. We felt like a stupid country. We were scorned. We were mocked. We were taken advantage of in trade and every other way. I mean, look at what happened with Afghanistan. We left all that, you know, billions of dollars of equipment behind. Could have taken it. It was just unbelievable. There's no reason to do that. It's just all of a sudden to leave it. We were a country with the highest inflation in history. You know, when they talk about high prices, I inherited the high prices. I'm getting them down. I've got them down incredibly. In fact, if I didn't make the little excursion to the country of Iran, I had to do it. We just hit the highest stock market ever, which, by the way, now we're the highest. We're now higher than we were before the war started. And oil went up very little compared to what most people, even including me, I thought it would go up more. But that was okay for a short period of time because we cannot let Iran have a nuclear weapon. They're crazy.
9: I'm going to get to that.
10: You can't let them have a nuclear weapon. They would use it. There'd be no Israel. There'd be no Middle East. There'd be no Europe. And they come at us too because you know why? They're crazy.
9: I'm going to get back to Iran. Let me go to the media and Donald Trump and then the person and give people insight into the guy that sits in the room across from the leader of China, 1.5 billion people. We watch you almost daily with the media, and I think you enjoy it. You bring them in, they have gaggles, you keep them there for a long period of time. Probably.
10: It's not that I enjoy it.
9: You don't enjoy it?
10: No.
9: You seem like really. You do.
10: Well, every question's a kill. You know, they're always going for the kill. Every question, you see these people with a hatred. I said, you have such hatred when you ask the question. Why? Because they have a strong border? Because they have a good military? Why do you have such hatred? The whole thing is crazy. It's not that I enjoy it. It's that I can get the word out because I don't get the word out. I mean, look, Fox is great. And, you know, we have some that are good. But overall, if you read the New York Times, you actually think we're losing or not doing well in Iran. They have no Navy. They have no Air Force. It's gone. It's just a question of time. If we want, we stopped. Could have gone for another few weeks. It would have that at the request of a lot of leaders that are friendly with them. It's not going to matter for them. They're finished. Now they can make a deal or they get annihilated. I don't want to do that. Yeah. But we have the greatest military. And, you know, when you do news conferences, you're getting the word out that you're not going to read in the New York Times. I mean, I read these things. I see some of your other networks, the way they cover, they will take a massive military victory and make it like we should have done it faster. The one thing they couldn't complain about was Venezuela because it was over in one day. Mm-hmm. So we're comparing it to.
9: So here's my question.
10: You know, as an example, Vietnam lasted for 19 years, right? I think Iraq was 10 years. Thousands and thousands of people killed there. Many, many thousands in Vietnam. And we have, sadly, we've lost, in two wars, we've lost 13 people. 13. That's 13 people too many. But we've lost 13 as opposed to 75,000, as opposed to 50,000, as opposed to numbers that are staggering. Think of it. We're 19 years in Vietnam. We're 4 years, 8 years, 9 years. Iraq was 10 years. We're on all these wars. I've never, like a couple of months, and the Navy's gone. They have 159 ships. Every single one of them is now happily floating or not floating on the bottom of the sea. No, every one. They have no Air Force. They had a nice Air Force. They don't anymore. They have no Air Force. They have no anti-aircraft. Now, they probably have. I mean, we know everything they've done. They built it up a little bit. We'll take it out in one day. It'll all be gone. I hope they're watching because all of their anti-stuff, anything they put up, we know exactly what they put up. You know, they had a little respite. And so they're trying to get a few things together. They have taken some missiles from underground. We know exactly what they're doing. It'll all be gone in one day. everything they've done for the last 4 weeks will be gone in one day. But when you read some of these horrible papers, if you watch CNN as an example, or that other one, they used to go to MSDNC, now it's MS Now. And they got rid of it because it was such an embarrassment. It gets no ratings. CNN has just been destroyed.
9: You were pretty funny the other day. You were in the Oval Office and you go, you know, I think whatever I want to do, I'm going to say the opposite. Then I'll get what I want.
10: It took me a while, you know.
9: But by the way, there's probably some...
10: No, I'm going to announce what I don't want. I'll be able to get it. They'll immediately, like, I'll say... We will not build a wall. We will not under... Because I built over 1,000 miles of wall. People don't even talk about it. We have the safest southern border in the history of our country. We have the safest border in the world other than North Korea. I tell you, North Korea is a pretty safe border, too. They've got five fences that are fully electrocuted.
9: You were at that border.
10: I saw. There's never been anyone... It was one person that got through, but he ended up dying about 10 feet as he got through.
9: All right, we'll have more with President Trump on the other side as we continue tonight from Beijing, China.
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13: A former police union leader is facing up to 20 years in prison. Here's Travis Layard with details.
14: Ryan Straw, the former spokesperson for the Kentucky Fraternal Order of Police, has pleaded guilty to wire fraud in federal court. Investigators say Straw stole thousands of dollars from the union and his fellow officers. He reportedly convinced other officers to give him money for a fake investment club and is also suspected of taking funds directly from the lodge itself. The union board says Straw was given a chance to return the money but failed to do so. His sentencing is pending. I'm Travis Laird.
13: And the city of Lexington is approaching 100 days without a gun-related homicide. Community leaders say the milestone is an acknowledgement of progress, not a celebration, and credit prevention efforts along with partnerships for helping reduce gun violence across the city. I'm Scott Hooper.
12: This is the Kentucky News Network.
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16: As you make it out this afternoon, traffic's starting to build already. A few problem spots, including slow traffic now on the Waterston Expressway eastbound from about Westport Road, Brownsboro Road, and up through I-71 in that construction zone. 64 eastbound, slow as you approach the ramps at I-65. Had an earlier accident there. Watching accidents at Lower Hunter's Trace and Sky Blue, at Shelby Road and Linden Lane, Ollie and Wenzel, Bardstown Road and Edenside, and Hurstman Parkway, and a Bluegrass crash. I'm Bobby Ellis from the Total Traffic Center.
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6: 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An Ebola outbreak in the Congo has killed dozens, according to the African CDC. Two senators are calling on the FAA to investigate the impact of reduced flight attendant staffing.
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8: Hey, welcome back. It's the Sean Hannity Show. Mark Simone here for Sean. Fascinating interview with President Trump. The only exclusive interview after the summit. Now, there's more to it. We're going to hear that in the next half hour. And pretty interesting stuff, so don't go away. Lots to listen to. And Sean will be back here on Monday. It's a long flight back. It's like 16, 17 hours. But if you got to spend that much time on a plane, Air Force One is the one to spend it on. And it's loaded up with McDonald's food everywhere. It's a pretty good ride. So don't go away. More of the interview with Donald Trump coming up.
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16: Rolling out this afternoon, a little busy if you're heading into and out of the junction on 64 and 71. Waterston Expressway eastbound, slowing now between the airport and I-65. Also watch a few accident locations, including crash at Hurstburn Parkway and Bluegrass Parkway, Bardstown Road and Edenside, Shelby Road and Linden Lane, and also an accident at Lower Hunter's Trace and Sky Blue. I'm Bobby Ellis from the Total Traffic Center.
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22: Thomas Massie betrayed Kentucky conservatives. He didn't just sell out President Trump, he sold you out too. Massie voted against President Trump's tax cuts. He voted against finishing Trump's wall. Thomas Massie even voted against banning taxpayer-funded sex changes on kids. On May 19th, President Trump wants you to fire Thomas Massie.
26: Thomas Massie, we got to get rid of this loser. This guy is bad. He's disloyal to the Republican Party. He's disloyal to the people of Kentucky. And most importantly, he is disloyal to the United States of America. And he's got to be voted out of office as soon as possible.
22: Defeat the deserter, Thomas Massie. 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Vote for Ed Gowrine on May 19th. 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
29: Fox News, I'm Tom Graham. President Trump wrapping up his trip to Beijing, following a three-day visit and talks with Chinese leader Xi Jinping. The two discussed several topics, including trade. Fox's Alexandria Hoff says an agreement was made.
30: The agreement, he says, China has made to buy about 450 GE aerospace engines. That's on top of purchasing more U.S. soybeans and U.S. energy exports.
29: The two leaders also discussing the war in Iran, as well as tensions over Taiwan. Harvey Weinstein's rape retrial has ended in a mistrial in New York following a deadlocked jury. Is the latest trial involving accuser Jessica Mann.
31: Mann claims Weinstein raped her at a Manhattan hotel March 18th, 2013. Weinstein has maintained the encounter was consensual.
29: Fox's Michelle Pollino, the former Hollywood movie mogul, has been convicted of other sex crimes and will remain behind bars. 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
24: Hey, welcome back to the Sean Hannity Show. It's Mark Simone here for Sean. He'll be back on Monday. I think he's still in the air, Air Force One. He's on the trip with the president and coming back. You know, these people are going to be so happy to get back. get some normal food, get a cheeseburger, get some French fries.
1: Wait. Now, I will tell you, I talked to Sean,
24: yeah,
1: and he told me that the food on Air Force One is ridiculous, and he said there is so much food he can't even keep up with how much they're serving. He said it's delicious.
24: Yeah, that's Air Force One, but over in China, pretty bad. Also, he can get his phone back. You know, you can't take your phone or any device over there because they'll embed everything in your phone. So you have to get a burner phone. You know, you also have to get a burner email. You can't even use your regular email, President Trump. Now, watch late tonight when he gets back. You're going to see some Truth Socials. You got 3 days worth saved up. I know there were a couple during the trip, but those were done from Washington. He'll have his phone back. You're going to see a Truth Social weekend like you have never seen. Hey, we got a lot to get to in the next hour. Crazy race in California for governor, for mayor. And we'll talk to Steve Hilton. That'll be great. He'll be with us in the next hour, so don't go away. Mark Simone for Sean Hannity.
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29: He'll be home soon. I'm Carmen Roberts, Fox News. President Trump will be back in Washington in a few hours after wrapping up a two-day Beijing summit with China's President Xi.
30: He's all business, and that's, I like that. I mean, that's a good thing.
29: The president speaking to Fox's Hannity before leaving China, and the president says he and Xi made several trade deals, including for Beijing to buy 200 Boeing planes and lots of soybeans, and agreed the Strait of Hormuz should be open.
0: During the Beijing summit, about a dozen ships made it out of the Strait of Hormuz, including some from China. It also turned violent. An Indian flagged ship filled with thousands of goats and sheep was sunk off the coast of Oman. All 14 crew members were rescued. The attack on the Indian ship took place while India was hosting a BRICS economic summit.
29: Fox's Lucas Tomlinson in Dubai. China gets about 40% of its oil from Iran, and President Trump says she has agreed to buy American oil. Stock markets worldwide dropped from records as worries about oil prices rattled investors. The S&P 500 lost 92 points, but posted a seventh straight weekly gain. The NASDAQ dived 410 points, but snapped a six-week win streak, and the Dow slid 537 points. U.S. crude oil at $105.58 a barrel, up 4%. Democratic Congressman Steve Cohen of Tennessee announced he's ending his reelection bid after Republicans in his state carved up his district to favor the GOP.
2: This new lines is nothing like the 9th district that I've represented. I've had the great honor to represent the 9th district for the last 19 and a half years, and it's been a district that is a majority African-American district.
29: Meantime, new House seat districts that could help Republicans win several additional seats in Florida got their first test in court today. The judge did not say when he would rule. 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

0: delight such to be around.
1: Pleasure. So soft and gentle all the time. 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
0: Like
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0: a brick.
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1: 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It's Mark Simone NYC at Instagram. 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

0: certificate this year from Kentucky, and to wrap up my college career here has just been a dream come true, and I've loved every second of it.
1: I was just about to ask you, what do you think you're going to take away most from your time in Lexington?
0: Man, just the team culture, and just what Kentucky baseball embodies and the staff. Just playing in the best conference with the best people, it's can't ask for more.
1: Thinking about your journey last year, unfortunately an injury kept you out of the regional. This team has put itself in position to make a postseason run. What would that mean to you to participate in that after having to miss last year?
0: Yeah, I mean, watching last year, postseason baseball is just a lot of fun. Mm-hmm. And, you know, being able to be a part of it and be on the field is a special experience. And, you know, I really hope that we can make a far run, make a good push toward the end of the season this year and get as many guys involved as possible.
1: Will, last thing I got for you. One of the great accomplishments this team has had, despite all the adversity this team has gone through with injuries or what have you, you have gotten at least one win against every SEC opponent you've played. Just the second time in the last 3 years and just the fifth time this century. What's your reaction to the way this team has played and just continued to fight through everything that the game has thrown at you this year?
0: Yeah, it's been a crazy ride. I mean, we'd have the pitching firing sometimes, the offense firing sometimes, and rarely has it come all together, in my opinion, for as many games as we would like. But regardless, every weekend we found a way to win at least one, and it just shows our grit, shows our competitive spirit, and just our way to compete.
1: Well, you've played a lot of baseball. Hopefully there's a lot more baseball left in front of you. We appreciate the time. Good luck with senior night. Enjoy the moment and have fun out there.
0: Yes, sir. Thank you very much.
1: That's Will Marcy back with Coach Mingione after this on the UK Sports Network.
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1: Back at Kentucky Proud Park on senior night for the Wildcats, we're joined by head coach Nick Mingione. And coach, before we talk about tonight's festivities, let's go back to last night and the way this pitching staff put together nine innings, highlighted by Nate Harris at the front, going all the way to Jelkin at the end. What did you see out of these guys and the way they attacked a really tough Arkansas lineup?
5: Well, it was just so good to just get Nate back out there and have the right mentality. The stuff was there. I think he was up to 96. And just pounded his strike zone. You know, the one inning they got the one run. It was three take-hits. It was the walk, the stolen base, and obviously the wild pitch. But just great to get Nate going. And then I thought Tommy did fantastic. You know, he hadn't thrown in a long time. And for us to get the job and get the outs that we got were crucial. And then Jack Sams, what a job to come in with the guys on base to throw eight pitches, get out of that inning, get us a bunch of outs. And then, of course, what can you say about Jackson Jelkin? I mean, sends us a text yesterday morning saying he's ready. And I'm at the time, I'm like, no. And then as the game's going on, I say, hey, Joe, you're pitching tonight. Get ready. And what a job by him.
1: What can you share with us about the process, the decision to go with him late, and ultimately you stay with that?
5: Well, what he did was he sent Coach Rozelle a text earlier today and said, hey, I feel great. If you need me, I'm ready tonight. And we're like, nah, I don't know. But then Coach Rozelle met with him, and he said he felt great. So before the game, I just said, hey, man, you good? He's like, oh, yeah, I'm ready. You just let me know. And as the game was going on, it was about the fifth, Darren, I said, hey, man, you're throwing tonight. He's like, all right, I'm going to go down and start stretching out. I'm like, okay, because, I mean, he had his turfs on. He's like, yeah, where are your cleats? He goes, oh, they're down there. I'm ready. And I'm like, okay. So he went down and started stretching out, and the game presented itself, and what a job by him. Very unselfish.
6: I was just going to say the embodiment of selflessness, but that's something this whole team, that's kind of their mantra, their motto this year, isn't it? Whatever it takes, we're willing to do it.
5: Yeah, I appreciate you saying that. When you think about all the position changes, when you think about guys just willing to do whatever, even pitching, to sacrifice roles, to start here, to come in a first, to do this, they've been unbelievable. And I was just so happy to get that win last night and get us that much closer.
6: You had control of the game because of the early home run by Ethan Hendel. And if you don't mind, I'm going to read some stats. Yeah. Kentucky's lineup against aces in the league like Fay, Coons, King, and Dietz, 25 innings, 20 earned runs, 29 hits. What an approach by your guys against some of the better pitchers in this conference.
5: Yeah, I give them so much credit, you know, to prepare, to get ready, to be given information, to process it, and then for them to, quite frankly, go out and execute it. It tells you everything you need to know about the players, and that's not easy to do. Those are some really, really good arms you just mentioned. As you mentioned, some of our league's very best. So great job to them, and we got to keep it going, Darren. We got to keep it going. Today's a new day.
6: You and I broke down the guys that are being honored for senior night. We went on a deep dive on your radio show Monday night, but tonight I want to know, what are emotions like for the Kentucky head coach during the senior day ceremonies?
5: Yeah, you know, we had the graduates stand up today in front of the team and just congratulate them. Like, you know this, but when you start a degree, it's one thing to start one, but at times it can be really hard to finish one. And all these guys have done that. And the unique thing about this graduating class, Darren, is every single one of them started somewhere else.
7: Yeah.
5: They didn't start here at Kentucky. So that means there's credits and transfer hours and all these things that go into it, finding majors to do all of that. And they all did that. And then, you know, just our seniors just reminded them to just keep enjoying it and have fun. And, you know, I challenged the team for them to play for these guys, for these nine seniors that, quite frankly, have no chance of ever playing college baseball again, to do it for them. And for me as a coach, it's bittersweet. Try to separate it once the game starts, but some special guys, that's for sure.
6: Coach, to finish up just real quick, Gabe Gackel getting the start for them tonight. You saw him, I think it was in 2024, for about three innings in relief. What's he like this year?
5: He's good. He's really good. Another really good arm, and a guy that they were holding out. They would have closed him last night, very similar to what we did with Jelkin. And if they didn't do that, then we're going to start him today. But tough pitcher, good arm, good movement. Slider's really good. Throws a curveball and a changeup, so he's got four pitches. But our ability to control the strike zone, especially, we need to do a better job fighting with two strikes, Darren. We need to have that two-strike fight that we're really good at. So that'll come down to that.
6: Coach, appreciate your time. Good luck tonight.
5: Thank you. Go Cats.
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7: Wow, on this senior night, we have had some rather emotional ceremonies and some soul-stirring moments. Bo Garrett providing the national anthem tonight, the guitarist for the group Montgomery Gentry and a friend of the UK Sports Network. Bo in the house tonight for that. We also had a flyover. We welcome you to Kentucky Proud Park. I'm Darren Hedrick alongside head coach Keith Madison, the Hall of Famer and all-time wins leader for Kentucky baseball. Bo Robinson is our producer tonight. 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Beautiful evening for baseball here at the Bluegrass. A partly cloudy sky overhead. Just some high, thin clouds, nothing to be concerned about. Sun setting off to the west behind the ballpark, behind home plate. Ben Cleaver on the mound getting his warm-up tosses in. Let's meet the starting lineups for the Arkansas Razorbacks. They are 34-19, 15-13 in SEC play. Left fielder Damian Ruiz will lead off, followed by third baseman T.J. Pompey. Catcher Ryder Helfrick bats third. The cleanup batter is the designated hitter, Cahillo Aloy. Shortstop Camden Kojal bats fifth. Hitting sixth, the center fielder, Micah New. Nolan Sousa, the second baseman, hits seventh. Batting eighth is the first baseman, Alexander Peck. And batting ninth is the right fielder, Zach Stewart, who hit the home run in the ninth. But the comeback for the Razorbacks fell short against Kentucky. 4-3 was the final. So the Cats are 1-0 in this final weekend series of the regular season. The Wildcats are in the blue jersey tops tonight with Kentucky in white block letters on the front, white pants, and they've got the digitized camo ball caps on tonight with the blue UK logo. Defensively for the Wildcats, starting in left field tonight is senior Will Marcy. He's joined by junior Chase Tarnish in center. And the right fielder is freshman Braxton Van Cleve. At third base, also a rookie, it's Caden Cloud. At shortstop, it's sophomore Tyler Bell. Senior Luke Lawrence starts at second base tonight. Over at first base, it's Hudson Brown. Brown, a sophomore out of Olive Branch, Mississippi, and you've got freshman Owen Jenkins catching. We are ready to go with this one. Arkansas in the light gray jerseys and pants with red numerals on the back. Arkansas in red on the front. They've got a thick red underline with Razorbacks in white below the Arkansas lettering. Red ball caps with the white A logo. Damian Ruiz stands in from the right side, and the first pitch comes home, and Cleaver comes right at him with a fastball strike, and we are underway here at Kentucky Proud Park, game two of the series. Cleaver stands on the first base side of the rubber, and with a leg kick, he delivers home and misses down and in with a fastball. Cleaver's coming off a rather short outing against Florida last weekend. He left with a lead, though. And the outing before that here at Kentucky Proud Park, he dazzled against a tough Tennessee lineup. Ruiz sprays a fastball foul, and it's 1-2. And, Coach, whatever magic elixir Ben Cleaver had against Tennessee, he will need that tonight against a balanced Arkansas attack.
13: That's right. This Arkansas attack is very much like the Tennessee attack. A lot of power throughout the lineup.
7: Ruiz waits and off-speed pitch is fouled off to the right. Ruiz batting 307, 5 home runs and 24 RBIs. He was 1-for-5 last night against Kentucky. Cleaver sets from the first base side and is 1-2 as a bouncer back to the mound. Cleaver gloves it near his face. He'll come off the mound towards first and underhand it halfway. And Ruiz is retired 1-3.
13: Good start by Ben Cleaver. And I was noticing his velocity that inning. It's back up to where it was when he was pitching against Tennessee and where it was last year when he had such a great year for the Cats last year.
7: He's only allowed one run over his last 11 innings against Tennessee and Florida. They're hoping for similar results tonight. Here's T.J. Pompey, the third baseman, batting 274. He's a right-handed batter and looks at a fastball strike. And, Coach, I was talking to pitching coach Dan Rozelle prior to tonight's game, and I said, what makes Ben so tough for opposing hitters? And I asked him, here's the 0-1 to Pompey. and that's outside. Does he tunnel? And by that, at his release point, are all the pitches in a similar spot? And he said, yeah, that's what makes him really good. The curveball and the fastball are released in the same spot.
13: Yeah, that is a great combo right there.
7: 1-1, and there is the curveball, and it's a strike on the outer third.
13: And that curveball makes his fastball look quicker than it really is.
7: He said the changeup, and it's a little bit of a slider cutter that he throws in addition to the changeup. Here's the 1-2. And that's a bouncer left side, weakly hit. Bell charges, shortstop fields and throws. Got him by an eyelash.
13: That was a great play by Tyler Bell. Once again, he was very aggressive charging the ball. If he doesn't come in aggressively like that, Aaron, he doesn't make that play.
7: I was joking with Bell last night after the game. I said, man, you let Cade Cloud get all those balls hit to the left side. And he said, yeah, I need some hit my way. Well, he got one tonight on the second batter.
13: That was not an easy play either because he was playing deep.
7: Here's Ryder Helfrich. He's got 15 home runs and 46 RBIs, a .293 average. Three straight righties to start the game for Arkansas. There's a fastball strike. But going back to Cleaver, he tunnels his fastball and curveball, and then the changeup and the breaking ball is also coming from a similar location. The 0-1. And a curveball's waved over and missed. 0-2.
13: And that tunneling makes those off-speed pitches so much harder to pick up.
7: Nothing in two with two out and the offering home. That's a fly ball left center. Marcy to the warning track. Tarnish there as well. It'll be off a wall. Bounce played by Tarnish. It's a two-out double for Helfrich off the wall in left center. Ball just hung a little bit.
13: Well, a young man that had such a great game defensively last night, Ryder Helfrich, he starts this game off tonight with a booming, tiring fly ball off the wall in center.
7: And you want to talk about booming with upper body strength, Cujillo Aloy,
13: yes,
7: the
13: sir.
7: Designated hitter, batting .302, 9 home runs and 40 RBIs. Aloy is a guy, I mentioned this to you last night on air, and I asked our coaching staff about it, and they thought it was a great comparison. That upper body strength is an old school type power hitter as a fastball's fouled off to the right. It reminds you, and again, we're not comparing Aloy to a Frank Thomas Hall of Famer, but it's that upper body strength that reminds you of a hitter like Bo Jackson or Barry Bonds or yeah. Frank Thomas, just that huge upper body strength with the wide shoulders.
13: Yeah. Yeah. Strong young man.
7: Here's the 0-1, and that curveball was up and away off the hand of Cleaver. Arkansas with a man at second, two out here in the first inning. No score. Coaching third base for the Hogs is Bobby Wernis in his sixth year with the Razorbacks. The 1-1. Skied in the air. Shallow right. Out goes Lawrence. In comes Van Cleave. Lawrence under it. Two-hand squeeze, and the inning's over.
13: How much backspin do you think that ball had off the bat? Wow. That thing was up there, too.
7: Had some hang time.
13: Yeah, so Luke Lawrence battles the sun and makes the play.
7: Cleaver works around a two-out double. He keeps Arkansas off the board. The Wildcats will face Gabe Gackle when we come back on the UK Sports Network.
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7: 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Bottom of the first, time to meet the Wildcats batting nine. It'll start with center fielder Jace Tarnish, followed by the shortstop Tyler Bell, and then second baseman Luke Lawrence. Ethan Hendel serves as designated hitter tonight. That's in the cleanup spot. Right fielder Braxton Van Cleve hits in the five hole. Batting sixth, left fielder Will Marcy. First baseman Hudson Brown is in the seventh spot. Batting eighth is catcher Owen Jenkins, and hitting ninth, third baseman Caden Cloud. For the Arkansas defense, it's Ruiz in left, New in center, Stewart in right, Pompey at third base, Kojal at short, Sousa at second base, Peck gets the start at first tonight, and Helfrich catches. Now face right-hander Gabe Gackle, a six-foot junior. Out of Aptos, California. He toes the extreme first base side of the rubber as Tarnish digs in from the right side. A 354 average, four home runs. Tarnish squares the bunt and takes an off-speed strike to start the game. So Gackle going off-speed early.
13: Yeah, and Darren, a lot of times when right-handers toe the first base side of the pitching rubber, they throw a lot of sinkers.
7: 0-1 is blasted in the air down the right side. Long run for Stewart towards the corner, and it ends up foul, out of play. It is a breezy night here at Kentucky Proud Park.
13: Well, it's a beautiful evening, though.
7: Yes, it is. Temperatures got up into the mid-70s today. It's 73 degrees at first pitch, as a matter of fact. But the wind's about 10 miles an hour, blowing in from right field. That'll make this ballpark play big. 0-2 on Tarnish. And Gackle kicks and fires. Fastball at 95, missed away. We heard Coach Mangione in the scouting report pregame talk about the off-speed pitches that this young man throws. He's got a nasty slider, but can also throw a curveball and a changeup. The 1-2. Tarnish checked his swing on an off-speed pitch away. That might have been the slider that he went to chase after. Held up, though. Two balls, two strikes.
13: Yeah, the Wildcats are going to have to be disciplined at the plate.
7: 2-2 is a line drive. Right center. On comes Stewart, who makes a sliding catch down to his backside, reaching to his left with the glove. And he spears that ball out of the air to retire Tarnish.
13: Yeah, that was an outstanding play out there. I really thought that had a chance to become a base hit, but what a great play by Zach Stewart.
7: Ball started towards right center and then tailed back towards right field.
13: Yes, it did.
7: And it gave Stewart a chance. Here's the shortstop, Tyler Bell, has one hit in the weekend series. First pitch, and it's a strike on that inside half. Bell hitting left-handed, a switch hitter on the year, batting 354. He's homered six times. Scoreless game, bottom of the first. And the 0-1, he rips through the changeup, 0-2.
13: I got here early, as you did too, Darren, and there were a lot of scouts already in the stands watching this young man take batting practice.
7: Some cross-checkers here too. 0-2, just missed away, perhaps a bit high. David Savage on balls and strikes tonight. Eric Gauthier at third base. C.J. Burdett at second. And Clint Fagan at first. It's your umpiring crew this weekend. The 1-2. Got him swinging. And Bell strikes out. That looks like a changeup. 89.
13: He took a little bit off that. It might have been a cutter. It looked kind of firm for a changeup. It's hard to tell up here. I was not watching the monitor. But he really changes speeds a lot and has a large repertoire of pitches.
7: Here's Luke Lawrence with two out. First pitch swinging, line drive, left field, base hit. And the seniors aboard. Two-out single for Lawrence going the other way.
13: Yeah, that was good for Luke because he worked on that during batting practice, Darren. He worked on going the other way, and it paid off in that first at-bat tonight.
7: He had a rough night last night, 0-for-4 with 3 strikeouts, and that's been one of the worst nights we've seen.

0: definitely in there.
1: That was a great throw by New.
0: Yes, it was.
1: From basically right center field. And with two on and two out, here is Braxton Van Cleave.
0: I'm a little bit surprised Arkansas didn't challenge that one.
1: Yeah, that was close. Van Cleave hitting 253. Five home runs. Gackle rocks and fires. And that's a liner into left field, but it's held up there. And Ruiz sliding down to a knee makes the catch in left to end the inning. Well, Kentucky was seeing that ball well in the inning. We saw some hard hit liners, but that last one was an out. And the side retired. So we go to the second inning. No score on the UK Sports Network.
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0: Top of the second inning, no score between the Cats and the Hogs. Kojal, New, and Sousa do up. Camden Kojal, a tough hitter. Wildcats held him 0 for 3 last night with a walk. For the season, he is batting 300 with 16 bombs and 60 RBIs.
1: That's a lot of ribeyes.
0: First pitch, and Cleaver starts him with a fastball strike. This is left on left. Cleaver slowly rocks and fires, and he misses low with a fastball. It has been a topsy-turvy season for Cleaver after suffering that injury in the fall, a freak accident that sliced open his ankle. Basically forced him to miss all of the fall and preseason. Pitch home as that's rolled over right side. Lawrence gloves it in short right field and throws him out. What a job. Glide stepping to his glove side left as he faded into short right field. And Lawrence picks and throws him out.
2: Yeah, he was a good 40 feet into the outfield when he made that play. And he had to turn his body and make an accurate throw to first base. Outstanding play by Luke Lawrence.
0: So that'll bring up the right-handed hitting Micah New, the center fielder, hitting 256. He's got 8 home runs, and he pops this one straight up into the air. 3 infielders converging on it, and it will be Lawrence, the second baseman, who makes the catch between the mound and second base. Are we seeing a senior show off on senior night, Coach?
2: He's already made a couple of very nice plays, got himself a base hit, but he's just been a very good player for the Kentucky Wildcats in his career.
0: So 2 quick outs in the second inning, and here is Nolan Sousa. Sousa hitting 273 with 2 home runs. Left on left, Cleaver deals, and there's a fastball strike. Sousa last night was 0 for 3 with a walk.
2: You know, speaking of Luke Lawrence, he's played third, short, second this year. Versatile young man.
0: The 0-1. Fastball low on the outer third. No score. Top of the second inning. Cleaver waiting patiently on Sousa. They make the eye contact, and here's the 1-1.

0: One, and that's jammed, a pop fly, third base side, Cloud giving it a look, and in pursuit, he runs out of room.
1: Freeze! Everybody, you know, Darren, we were talking about the power in this Arkansas lineup. Souza only has two home runs, but he has 13 doubles. Mm-hmm. You know, so he's also got a little juice in his bat.
0: One-two pitch. And that's a soft flare towards short. Bell ranges gloves, throws, and that throw won't make it in time. Just too softly hit, and then Bell forcing an off-balance throw, one-hopped it, and it's an infield hit for Souza to keep the second inning alive.
1: Yeah, Tyler Bell had to come a long way for that ball, and he was playing deep. And like you said, that ball was softly hit. Tough, tough play.
0: In the pros, they would call that a little dying quail.
1: And that's what it looks like.
0: Or a soft bleeder. Here's Alexander Peck, a freshman, hitting 158. He is a tall young man. Peck is 6'4". He's 205 pounds, a native of Franklin, Tennessee.
1: Mm.
0: Went to the University School of Nashville.
1: And Ben Cleaver on the mound is from Thompson Station, right down the road from Franklin.
0: And they'll throw over to first, keeping an eye on Souza. Souza is 13 for 15 in stolen bases this year. And there are two out here in the second inning, no score. From the belt, Cleaver rocks and fires, and there's a pop-up. That's going to make it over the fence behind home, and where it's caught by a fan down below us. And the count's 0-1 on Peck. Cleaver's doing a nice job getting in on the hands of these Arkansas hitters.
1: I think that's key.
0: But if you're going in there, you better not miss.
1: That's true with all the power they have.
0: Pitch fouled back, 0-2.
1: I was looking at this young man, Alexander Peck, and like you said, he's got that tall frame. He's just a freshman. He's going to fill that frame out and be very strong before he leaves the Razorbacks.
0: Cleaver works ahead, 0-2. And the pitch. Fastball up. Peck was able to bail out.
1: Peck's only started three games, but this is a great opportunity for him, for a freshman to get in and face a quality SEC pitcher like Ben Cleaver.
0: Throw to first and scampering back, Souza. He's safe. The season finale comes your way tomorrow at 2 o'clock. We'll be on the air at 1:45 with the pregame show. They check on the runner at first again with two out here in the second. No score.
1: One thing we talked about last night, this Razorback team has a lot of power, but they also steal a lot of bases.
0: Yes, they do. Very balanced. It'll be a 1-2 to the freshman, Peck. Fastball up again, 2-2. Kentucky wanted the appeal to first on a check swing, but he didn't go. Cleaver with the hands together. And the 2-2 this time. That's sent in the air to right, hit well. Van Cleve, back near the warning track, makes the catch and the side retired. So Peck flies out to strand a runner. We go to the bottom of the second. No score on the UK Sports Network.
2: Hey, BBN, Coach Pope here. In Kentucky, Big Blue determination is in our blood. 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

0: bottom of the second inning. No score between Kentucky and Arkansas. Will Marcy, Hudson Brown, and Owen Jenkins are the trio due up against Gabe Gackle, who has been used in big spots for the Razorbacks over the course of his career as a starter and a reliever. He's basically filling that role that Jackson Jelkin's been doing recently for Kentucky.
1: Yeah.
0: Will Marcy digs in, our pregame guest tonight, right-handed batter and starting left fielder this evening. First pitch, and that one misses away. Last night, Marcy was 0-for-3, but came within about a foot of driving in a run, but unfortunately it was an atom ball right at the third baseman. Here's the 1-0. That's bounced towards third, and a foul ball skips past Nick Mangione in that third base coach's box.
2: I enjoyed that interview you had with Mr. Marcy. He came across very articulate and sincere.
0: And he has had a winding road through college baseball. 1-1, breaking ball stays tight to the shoulder. Started his career with the hometown team. He's from Raleigh, played for NC State and Elliott Avent, and then transferred to Memphis for 1 year before coming to Lexington. The 2-1. And there's an off-speed strike. And he was a starting outfielder last year and then suffered a tough injury that sidelined him for the rest of the season.
2: Yeah, like a lot of these Wildcats, he's had his ups and downs and struggles with injuries.
0: 2-2. Fouled off to the right.
2: I know he's glad to be in the lineup in this last regular season series of his career.
0: Gackle rocks and fires and missed away with a fastball at 95. He has been very purposeful with the fastball. When he shows it, it's usually not a hittable pitch.
2: That's right. He likes to throw that changeup and slider in the zone and just kind of make him try to fish after that fastball.
0: Payoff is taken low, but not by much. That was a borderline take.
2: That was a good take by Will Marcy.
0: It's a walk to lead off the inning.
2: Now we have a sophomore and two freshmen coming up.
0: Hudson Brown will get a chance to bat. He's got that heavy metal rock and roll song that he walks out to. Hudson last night was 1-for-4, batting .333 for the season. Digs in from the left side against the right-hander Gackle. Out of the stretch, he rocks and fires, and that's a fastball down at 96 miles an hour. Ooh. A 13-mile-an-hour velocity difference is almost unfair.
2: That's right. He can bring it.
0: The 1-0. That's a ground ball right side. Base hit. Marcy was late to get going. He had to let that ball get by him or risk getting hit by it. So he's into second. Back-to-back Wildcats have reached to start the second inning for Owen Jenkins.
2: Yeah, Darren, it makes you wonder if he doesn't have to stop and wait for that ball to get in front of him. He might be on third base. That ball was hit pretty hard.
0: So here's Owen Jenkins. That's already three hits for Kentucky off of Gackle. Still a scoreless game in the bottom of the second. First pitch to Jenkins. He squares the bunt, lays it down third base side, but it rolls foul two-thirds of the way. Off the bat, that looked like a terrific bunt.
2: It did.
0: It just had the wrong spin to it.
2: Yeah, with men on first and second, that's where you want to put it down at third baseline.
0: Boy, how big would it be for Kentucky for the second straight night to take control with an early lead? They've got two on and nobody out in the second inning. Owen won the count on Jenkins, batting .240 on the year. Now Jenkins squares the bunt, and the pitch home is bounced foul. That one was a breaking ball. Looked like he tried to bunt, and it ends up bouncing off the plate and going to the backstop. Nothing in two now. Pitch home, and he's on the outside corner with 96, strike three.
1: Boy.
0: That's a tough first out, unable to advance the runners.
2: Well, he got himself in a serious hole when he fouled off two bunt attempts. And then Gackle comes in with a 96 right on a black.
0: Well, here's another freshman in Caden Cloud. He's batting 214, and now they've got the runner, Marcy, picked off at second. Unbelievable. Just caught looking towards, I don't know what he was looking at, but the second baseman, Souza, came in standing right behind him, and Gackle throws him out. Just an unbelievable second out for Kentucky.
2: Yeah, Marcy just relaxed a little bit right there as Gackle was making his pivot to second base.
0: And Cloud launches the first pitch deep to right, but he sprayed that one foul. This inning started with two on and nobody out, and Kentucky's lack of execution has led to two outs.
2: Started off very promising.
0: Yeah, just couldn't get a bunt down, took strike three, and then fell asleep on the bases. The 0-1. And Cloud looks at a breaking ball strike on that outside half. Van Cleave at first base with two out, the 0-2, and he strikes him out swinging.
2: Boy, Cackle came back and just dominated the last two hitters he faced after having men on first and second with no out.
0: Yep. Aided by a pickoff. We go to the third. No score on the UK Sports Network.
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0: 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First pitch to Zach Stewart, and that's a blast into right center field deep. Back go the outfielders, but that one is going to be... Is that over the wall and a home run?
2: I think it's off the wall.
0: Or they're signaling home run, and Zach Stewart will go into a trot for the second time this weekend. He hit the black iron fence just beyond the yellow home run stripe, and it's 1-0 Razorbacks on Zach Stewart's second home run of the weekend.
2: His last two at-bats have been home runs.
0: And Kentucky's going to challenge the ruling of home run, it looks like.
2: Well, Jace Tarnish would be the man that knows best out there whether that ball cleared the fence or not. But I had
0: just to clarify, yeah. Coach, this is not a Kentucky challenge. It's a crew chief challenge, oh, okay. So it won't count against Kentucky.
2: Okay.
0: I couldn't tell off the first review of the replay where it landed. But Arkansas is going to grab a 1-0 lead if this is upheld. We've seen an issue like this in this ballpark before where the ball seems to hit that black iron rail fence and come back onto the field of play. And we've seen it. Sometimes the team gets the home run. I've also seen it where it clearly went over the yellow stripe and they called it a ground rule double. So,
2: one of the few quirky things about this relatively new stadium is that metal fence out there behind the outfield wall.
0: So we pencil it in for the moment to be a home run, and boy, if that hit the top of the yellow padding and came back in, I still think it is confirmed a home run. I was about to say it hit the top of the yellow padding. So it was a crew chief review and not a Kentucky challenge. But it is a solo home run, and Arkansas leads 1-0. So Stewart has gone deep in back-to-back games. And here's the top of the order now in Damian Ruiz. Cleaver's got to get right back on the bump here and go to work against Ruiz. First pitch is on the outer third. Looks like the slider cutter. The 0-1. Swing and a miss.
2: One of the many impressive things about Jackson Jelkin last night was after he gave up the home run to Stewart, he got right back on that bump and competed.
0: Yeah.
2: Like it didn't even happen.
0: I completely agree. Here's the 0-2. Fastball up. That's what stings the most about that home run is the fact that Kentucky in the last half inning had two on and nobody out and just could not execute offensively after that. And then Arkansas comes out first pitch of the inning, yeah, and hits a bomb.
2: Exactly.
0: And they're up 1-0. Pitch misses away. Two balls, two strikes. Here's Cleaver's 2-2 offering to Ruiz. And that hits the handle or the nub of the bat. Ruiz trying to say he was hit by the pitch. Now they're going to say it's a foul ball. It hit the nub of the bat, it sounded like, and Ruiz trying to say it hit him on the hand.
2: Of course, it could have hit both, but
0: yeah,
2: Ruiz is trying to do his best to sell it.
0: David Savage is talking to the head coach of Arkansas, Dave Van Horn. But he's not challenging the call. So it's still 2-2 on Ruiz. Here's the pitch by Cleaver. And he runs off speed outside, full count. Great crowd here tonight. A lot of blue and white with a mix of the red and white from Arkansas fans behind that first base dugout. Here's the 3-2. That's a fly ball down the right field line, and that is going to wind up out of play near the grass berm. Some fans went ducking out of the way. A young man brought his glove with him, and he retrieves that souvenir.
2: There's always a gaggle of kids out there on those berms.
0: Still 3-2. Here's another payoff pitch. Fly ball, right field towards the line. Van Cleave in deep right makes the catch near the line, and there's one away. 1-0 Arkansas in the third.
1: TJ Pompey.
2: You know, this is a great ballpark to bring kids, Karen. You can let them romp out there on the berm, slide down. It's a pretty steep hill. They slide down that hill.
0: Pompey looks at a curveball strike. You're right. So the kids can come here and get all that energy out.
2: Hit the souvenir stand and the concession stand.
0: Here's the 0-1. Chopped foul to the left. I don't want to tell on anybody, but I understand somebody who works with us was here at the ballpark last night on a night off and enjoyed some hot dogs and ice cream.
2: Yeah.
0: And all the trimmings of the ballpark concessions.
2: Made me a little hungry thinking about it or hearing about it.
0: I'm not going to name names. Here's the 0-2. Struck him out swinging on a fastball.
2: That was a nice pitch by Ben Cleaver.
0: So with one run in and two out, bases empty, here's Ryder Helfrich, who doubled his first time up.
2: Yeah, Cleaver went right up and in on Ruiz. A gutsy pitch, but it certainly worked.
0: The lefty kicks and deals, and the curveball is waved over for a strike.
2: Helfrich's trying to go for another double, maybe even better, huh? He took a mighty swing.
0: Cleaver deals. Foul ball to the right and out of play.
2: And then Cleaver comes back and tries to sneak that fastball by him. And it worked because he couldn't quite get that barrel out after seeing that breaking ball.
0: Top of the third inning, 1-0 Arkansas. With two out in the bases, the 0-2 to Helfrich. Skied a mile into the air, shallow right towards the line. Van Cleve coming on, and he'll be under it to make the catch to end the inning.
2: As they say, that's a home run if you're playing in a silo.
0: Speaking of home runs, a leadoff blast by Stewart this inning. Arkansas leads 1-0 mid-3 on the UK Sports Network.
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0: Tonight's matchup between the Cats and the Hogs brought to you by UK Healthcare, the official healthcare partner of Big Blue Nation. Tonight is also senior night for the Wildcats, with tomorrow being the regular season finale.
2: Big D, what about the Mississippi State Bulldogs scoring 13 runs in the third inning?
0: And then having to hang on.
2: Yeah. Against Texas A&M last night. That is a massive inning.
0: Brian O'Connor, in his first year in Starkville, has really brought that program back to the forefront of college baseball. Texas A&M, by the way, already out to a 2-0 lead on Mississippi State in the bottom of the first. That courtesy of our Central Bank SEC scoreboard. Here's Jace Tarnish to lead off the third, and he is hit in the upper arm, and he'll take first, but is in some pain.
2: Yeah, most of the time the walkhead hitters wear those with a little pride, but boy, that one really stung.
0: See exactly where it got him. Right on the
2: left shoulder.
0: Yeah, the left shoulder, right where the arm socket is. That's going to leave a sting.
2: He's one of the few Wildcats that does not wear that elbow protector.
0: That's the seventh time that Tarnish has been bruised this year. the 122nd by the Wildcats. Here's Tyler Bell, who struck out his first time up against Gackle. And the first pitch misses away for a ball.
2: Well, you don't want to give Chase Tarnish a free base because that young man can flat steal a base on you.
0: Yeah, he'll turn a free pass into a double real quick.
2: Yes, sir.
0: He's got 28 on the year, which is a Mingione-era record. He surpassed a million Petrie, who had 26 back in 2024. Tarnish takes a sneaky lead off first. Long hold in the 1-0. Swung on and skied in the air out of play.
2: I'm pretty sure that All-American and first-round pick Chad Green back in 96 has the school record for stolen bases.
0: Yeah, you had some speed burners during your time as the coach.
2: Yeah, Terry Shumpert, Chad Green, Andy Green, some guys that could really run. Pookie Jones.
0: Throw to first and Tarnish dives back. Hands together. This will be the 32nd pitch for Gackle. And Bell takes. I thought that was a strike, but I guess it was outside maybe.
2: Yeah, it was a good pitch.
0: Two balls, one strike. Bell had that red-hot week against Tennessee. Fastball outside, 3-1. He hit the cover off the ball against the Vols. 7 hits. He had 3 or 4 extra bases, 2 home runs.
2: Yeah.
0: One SEC co-player of the week for his efforts.
2: He was seeing it really, really well that weekend.
0: The 3-1, and Bell takes a strike at 94 miles an hour. Letter high over the outer third.
2: You know, I was mentioning those former players that had good speed. I want to wish former catcher outfielder Brad Walls the best as he recovers from surgery, and quite serious surgery, but I hear he's doing well.
0: Throw to first. Tarnish dives back. So we all send our best to him.
2: Yeah, good man. Former athletic director at Lexington Christian Academy.
0: 3 balls, 2 strikes on Bell. Nobody out in the bottom of the third. Runner goes. Pitch is swung on and ripped in the air towards left down the line, and it's caught on the run by Ruiz. He takes a hit away from Bell. Tarnish speeds back to first in time.
2: Darren, I didn't think Ruiz had a chance for that ball when it was first hit because it was drifting away, as it does most times when left-handers hit it down the line. But he got a great jump, made a nice play on that. I will call it a medium-type line drive. Not a hard hit ball, but just and it's not soft, but just a fairly well-hit line drive out to left field, right down the line.
0: Lawrence had a base hit his first time up. And Gackle faces him again. This time Lawrence takes a strike.
2: It took me far too long to describe that line drive. Give me some help, Big D.
0: It was sharply hit. Stung.
2: Yeah. Since we're doing radio, I can say anything I want, right?
0: Throttled, mollywopped, if you will. Throw to first, and Tarnish dives back. Watching these first 3 innings, Kentucky is really ripping some line drives, well-struck balls off of Gackle, but so far they have not been able to put together the big hit to bring any of these runners home.
2: That's right.
0: And Arkansas leads 1-0. Throw to first again, and Tarnish is back.
2: They're playing Luke Lawrence straight up. Center fielder is shaded slightly to left field.
0: Boy, there's nobody near that right field line.
2: No.
0: The 0-1, runners go, and the pitch fouled back.
2: He just missed that one. He was on it. Mm-hmm. Just got in under the hair.
0: I have loved Kentucky's approach against starting pitchers over the last couple of weeks, really throughout SEC play.
2: Yeah, me too.
0: Lawrence in particular has been tough. 0-2 misses high at 94. Gackle was falling off the mound awkwardly.
2: Yeah, I think he tried to reach back to get a little extra. Going for that high, hard strikeout, but let it get away from him.
0: Arkansas leads by a run. Kentucky with a man on, one out, bottom of the third. And the 1-2 to Lawrence is in the air off third, out of play.
2: Now, this is an at-bat that we're so often see from Luke Lawrence. Gets two strikes on him. He's going to foul two or three off or more. He locks in when he gets two strikes on him.
0: Tarnish ready to run. The 1-2 hangs high at 94. Two balls, two strikes. When he throws that high velo four-seamer, it's a maximum effort pitch.
2: Yes, it is. It's what we used to call good old country hardball.
0: Throw to first, and Tarnish able to get back. Well, our partly sunny sky has turned mostly cloudy.
2: Yeah. They actually call for a few scattered showers.
0: 2-2's high on the runner in motion. Throw down was tall. Tarnish stays on the bag. His 29th stolen base. And yeah, it's 3-2 on Lawrence.
2: He gets a good jump, Darren, and that's not even close. He is a really, really good base runner, base stealer.
0: He gets, almost, go ahead.
2: Yeah, he, like you were getting ready to say, almost overslid the bag, but he was able to hang on.
0: It is 3-2 on Lawrence, and the pitch. That's ripped foul, third base side.
2: Luke Lawrence is getting that pitch count up.
0: Now to 42 for Gackle.
2: The Bee Gees like it with staying alive.
0: Lawrence waves the bat almost over his head. Payoff delivery, fouled away again.
2: Oh, nice catch off the ricochet down there. Wow. He needs to get a free hot dog or something for that catch.
0: Well, he's getting to go home with a baseball.
2: Yeah. True.
0: Gackle with a 3-2 delivery. Check swing, did he go? No, and it's ball four to Lawrence, down and in.
2: Great at bat by Luke Lawrence. I may be exaggerating, but it looked like he saw 9 or 10 pitches.
0: Well, he fouled off two in a row after the count went full. It's a 9-pitch at bat. And here's Ethan Hindle with two on and one out. Hindle singled his first time up.
2: Wildcats are hoping he'll stay hot. He had a great night last night, and he seems to be their hottest hitter right now.
0: First pitch, and that nails the outer third for a strike, 0-1.
2: Yeah, it feels like Kentucky just needs that one big hit to get them going in this game.
0: Right now they are 0-for-2 with runners in scoring position, 2-for-6 with runners on. Hindle batting over 300 with men in scoring position as he sends this one a mile high in the air, but not very far. On comes three Arkansas defenders. They collide, and one of them held on to the ball, I think. Yeah. Or did they signal infield fly?
2: Well, it,
0: I don't. That wasn't an infield fly, no, but the umpire had his finger up.
2: It was. I'm thinking he was calling fair, but it looked like a weird call.
0: Yeah, but it was a catch, so Hindle pops out.
2: But that ball did stay fair, and it was about 50 feet out in the outfield.
0: Second baseman in Souza and the right fielder Stewart nearly collided, but it was the right fielder Stewart who made the catch.
2: Stewart's a strong-looking young man. Two home runs on the weekend. I wouldn't want to collide with him.
0: Here's Van Cleave, lined out to left his first time up, and he looks at a strike on the inside corner. 1-0 Arkansas, bottom of the third. Somehow Gackle has been able to pitch around all kinds of traffic. Kentucky with three hits, There's been two walks and a hit batter. The 0-1, swing and a miss, waved over the slider.
2: It'd be fun to watch the walk at base runners run if Braxton Van Cleve could hook one down that right field line.
0: I got a feeling he's going to see another spinner right here.
2: Yeah.
0: Tarnish at second, Lawrence at first, two out. And the 0-2.
2: There it is.
0: High bouncer up the middle, softly hit. And it goes right between two defenders into right center. Tarnish never stopped running. He scores. Ooh. And now an infielder collides with Van Cleve at second. Interference, the call. And Van Cleve is down.
2: Yeah, and I'm afraid Van Cleve's hurt because that was a violent collision.
0: What was that infielder for Arkansas doing?
2: He wasn't watching the base runner at all. But I think Braxton's going to be okay, but that was a tough collision.
0: So interference is called. Kentucky's going to get a safe runner at second, but the bigger issue right now is the health of Van Cleve.
2: Yeah.
0: And Justin Durham, the trainer, along with Nick Mangione, out to check on him. Kentucky has tied the game at one on a seeing eye bouncer from Van Cleve up the middle. Lawrence is safe at third, and even the Arkansas players are down on a knee right now for Van Cleve, who has rolled over onto his back and is being tended to the training staff.
2: Looks like he's got a cut under his left eye. He was running full speed, and it was just a terrible collision.
0: Yeah, it wasn't anything for the fans listening that can't see it, if you're in your car or wherever. It wasn't a dirty play. No. The infielder just lost track of what was happening and ran into it.
2: That's exactly right. And by the reaction of that infielder, he's as concerned as anybody else right now.
0: So this game has come to a halt with two out in the bottom of the third. And JD's got that towel and trying to help Van Cleve, who is still resting on his backside. The Arkansas infielders are there. The trainer for Arkansas has come out to make sure that their guys are all right, but they're all standing around. They have not shown us a replay of just how that occurred. And obviously, on a play like that, Coach, as we just kind of walk back through it, you had two middle infielders converging at the same time on a bouncer, a chopper. Here's a replay. And it's going to get right in between them and split the difference as Van Cleve sits up. And so then you had a scramble on coming back to the bag. And who's that number?
2: It's Sousa, isn't it?
0: That's Kojal, the shortstop, had his back to Van Cleve, and they just collide.
2: And he, if you'll notice, Darren, he took a slide step, not on purpose, but Braxton Van Cleve was going to go around him, but he took a side step just at the last second.
0: Yeah.
2: And it caused that collision.
0: So Van Cleve is sitting up, but he is woozy, and I have a feeling Kentucky's going to have to go to the bench. That's tough. Van Horn's out there talking to his infielders right now. And, again, that was nothing dirty on Kojal's part, but he's got his back to the batter runner coming around first, and he steps right into the base path and right into the runner, and it created a violent collision.
2: I think Van Cleve would have missed him or just maybe grazed him had he not taken that little slide step. And I don't know why he took it. It wasn't on purpose. But it did happen.
0: And so Kentucky, they're going to bring some. And now here comes the team doctor, and this is never what you want to see. They're going to lay Van Cleve back down after he started to sit up and became woozy. Now the Arkansas training staff is out there assisting, and this is just a tough scene. A couple of the Kentucky players have come off the bench with permission. And what my assumption is, they're out there to try to help get Braxton off the field. But you've got the training staff for both teams and the Kentucky team doctor out there to check on Braxton. While they do that, let's go ahead and just take a 60-second timeout here. for an injury delay as they continue to check on Braxton Van Cleave. Kentucky and Arkansas tied at one. The Wildcats are still batting here with two out and runners at second and third. And we'll take a quick timeout and we'll come back with further updates right after this on the UK Sports Network.
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0: Warning track wall, goodbye! And Kentucky goes up 7-2.
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0: If you're just joining us here on the UK Sports Network from Kentucky Proud Park, a scary scene and a tough scene continues to unfold after a violent collision. Braxton Van Cleve running the bases after getting an RBI single, and the shortstop for Arkansas, Camden Kojal, was coming back trying to recover to get back to his spot, and Kojal was stepping towards the base path and unfortunately with his back turned to the batter runner stepped right into the base path of Braxton Van Cleve. And again, if you're just joining us, it was nothing dirty or intentional. It was just a freak, scary collision as those two went. Braxton was full speed when he hit him. Van Cleve tried to sit up and I guess was having some trouble or might have been woozy, we don't know. But the training staff for Arkansas and Kentucky were right there together, and they elected to have Braxton lay back down, and they are still tending to him as he is laying on his backside. Justin Durham, the trainer, along with the Arkansas trainer, and I want to get his name in there. That's Corey Wood, who's in his 15th season, and they are taking the teams off the field, and this is what you never want to see, but they are going to get the medical cart.
1: Yeah.
0: And a bunch of the Kentucky players have left the dugout. They are sprinting out towards the gate to help assist with that as the coaching staff for Kentucky. And again, the trainers and the doctors are with Braxton. Just looking down a moment ago, Braxton's family's here, and they were being escorted out of the stands. You know, obviously concerned there. And so they've got the center field gate open. And so we just continue to hope for the best for Braxton, hope he's all right, and send good thoughts and prayers his way as the staff tends to him just to the right of second base. So here comes the cart.
1: Yeah. And obviously, Coach Mangione and other members of the coaching staff are out there with them. And yeah, it brought a hush to a very excited crowd here at Kentucky Proud Park.
0: Well, started off as a jovial night with Kentucky winning last night to secure their 13th SEC win, celebrating 9 seniors prior to the game, plus a handful more who earned their degree but still have eligibility remaining. And so the cart has arrived. But yeah, the proceedings here at Kentucky Proud Park have come to a crashing halt. With 2 out in the bottom of the 3rd, Arkansas and Kentucky tied at 1.
1: Well, Darren, when you play competitive sports at this level, you know, these athletes are strong, they're fast, they're and baseball is not considered a collision sport like football. But at the same time, there are situations on the field that are unavoidable.
0: Yeah.
1: And I mean, Braxton Van Cleve had no time at all to avoid that infielder.
0: Just a freak accident.
1: And he's a, you know, Braxton's a big kid.
0: Yeah, well, the guy he ran into is no slouch.
1: That's right.
0: Either.
1: He's big, and Braxton hit him going absolute full speed. I'm surprised Kujel's not hurt.
0: Yeah. Well, Arkansas has their players back in the dugout, and obviously they are showing as much concern as the folks in blue and white because they know as competitors that things like this can happen, and you'd never want to see it. The staff continues to tend to Braxton, and I was just thinking, as scary as this moment is, the one silver lining, if you want to find one, the positive, is Braxton is receiving some of the best medical care currently with the veteran trainers that Kentucky and Arkansas both have, the team doctors, the protocol that's in place with the operations staff here at the University of Kentucky for athletics events.
1: And we have a medical center less than a mile from this stadium.
0: Yeah, just on the other side of the football stadium, just across the street. So this is obviously an extended injury delay.
1: Now they have a wheelchair out there, but I don't think they're going to use the wheelchair.
0: No. I think they're going to use the stretcher, which you hope is just precaution.
1: Yeah.
0: Kentucky has had some of the worst luck when it comes to injuries this year, but I don't remember one being, frankly, this scary.
1: It's good to see Dr. Mayer out there, and he's, wow, he's been with the team. He was with the team when I was coaching, and he's an outstanding doctor and very compassionate guy.
0: They are now helping Braxton to sit up, and I think this will be long enough to try and lift him onto the stretcher, and then they will lay him back down.
1: You know, he moved his head on his own.
0: Mm-hmm.
1: And
0: he is moving. Yeah. I should say that for our listeners who can't see. Yeah. He is moving. And that's the best sign of all.
1: But there's a reason those guys that play football wear protection, right? When you have those collisions like that. But
0: that's right.
1: Man, in baseball, it's just bone against bone.
0: Right now, Van Cleve is surrounded by the entire team, and if they're not, the ones in the dugout, and if they're not surrounding him at second base, they're waiting on him at the center field gate, and they won't use the cart. They will take him off the field towards center where the gate is, and you hear the emotional round of applause from Big Blue Nation.
1: Yeah, he's on a stretcher with rollers, so that's another thing about sports turf. It's smooth. You can roll that thing without it being bumpy.
0: A standing ovation from the Kentucky fans and Arkansas fans alike for Braxton Van Cleve after a scary collision knocks him out of this ball game. And I promise you folks, as we go throughout the rest of the game tonight, if we get any information on his status, we will be sure and pass that along to you.
1: Yeah, and we'll be praying for Braxton. And it'd be great if a lot of the listeners would be as well.
0: And I just want to remind folks that he was moving on his own when he was placed on the stretcher. So... And now you've got a group of athletes that have to lock back in here and play a ball game that matters a great deal to both sides in terms of, it almost sounds trivial right now, but postseason seeding and everything else. There's still a competition to be won.
1: And we didn't mention this earlier, Darren, but, you know, there were the senior night activities and the emotions that go along with that. And so the players have to transition from those emotional things with their families and their teammates and all that to compete and play at a very, very high level. And then when something like this happens, it's just another hurdle that you have to overcome to get focused on the game. But like you said, the game is not as important as Braxton's health, and that's why we'll continue to keep him in our prayers.
0: So just to reset, as Gackle's getting some warm-up tosses to resume the game, It's a 1-1 score in the bottom of the third. Kentucky's Van Cleve with the RBI single, and he'll be awarded second base on the obstruction. Luke Lawrence is at third. There are two outs, and Will Marcy will be due up. And now Coach Mangione has gathered his team in the dugout. And I cannot imagine what a moment like this would be for a head coach.
1: Yeah.
0: To try and gather his team to refocus. You care about Braxton and you hope the best for him, but there's also a job to do in front of them right now.
1: Yeah, it looks like Coach Mangione, they're having a little get together, a little prayer for Braxton right now in the dugout. And Coach Mangione was describing to the team the type of injury that Braxton had, and Coach Mangione just showing outstanding leadership right here and getting his team together instead of just letting them go with their own individual thoughts and explaining the situation and doing the best he can of getting them to regroup as a team.
0: Carson Hansen will pinch run for Van Cleve.
1: So a senior replaces a freshman.
0: That's right. And the Big Blue Nation in support of the Wildcats as everybody takes the field and is ready to go. So Will Marcy will hit with second and third and two out. Kentucky and Arkansas tied at one in the bottom of the third. Gackle from the first base side readies. And he rocks and fires, and Marcy takes a strike. We're back underway.
1: As we were waiting for play to get underway, I was getting text messages from former players, recent and past, that said they were praying for Braxton.
0: 0-1, checked his swing. It's a fastball strike anyway. 0-2 on Marcy. 1-1 score, bottom of the third. Kentucky threatens to take the lead. It'll be an 0-2 from Gackle. And Marcy sends a high bouncer up the first baseline. That's fair, played by the first baseman, Peck. He'll tag out Marcy in the side retired. So we move this game to the fourth. 1-1 on the UK Sports Network.
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3: Top of the fourth inning, Kentucky and Arkansas tied at one. We'd like to thank our season-long baseball sponsors, Coca-Cola, the Kentucky Office of Highway Safety, and Lexus of Lexington. Aloy, Kojal, and New due up against Cleaver and the Cats here in the fourth. Darren Hedrick and Keith Madison with you from Kentucky Proud Park. Bo Robinson producing for us tonight.
4: Gorgeous night for baseball here in Lexington.
3: It's hard to believe we're already in mid-May.
4: Boy, it seems like it takes forever for baseball season to get here, and then it just flies by. Feels that way every year.
3: You jump from one series to the next. Cujillo Aloy leads off the fourth inning for the Razorbacks. He popped out to second his first time up. First pitch is a knee bender for a strike.
4: Boy, Aloy, to me, Darren, looks like he's at the plate just sitting dead red. He wants that fastball. And Ben Cleaver wisely started him off with that big bender.
3: He tried to hide that fastball from him. The 0-1, swing and a miss. There it was.
4: He took a hack, almost lost the bat off that. And sometimes Cleaver throws a curveball. It's like, 14 miles an hour slower than his fastball.
3: Here's the 0-2 now, and that is on the inside corner, and he knew it. That's a fastball that he ran by him for strike three.
4: That was a great sequence of pitching. I mean, that ball couldn't have been placed any more perfectly on the inside part of the plate.
3: That'll bring up Camden Kojal. 1-1 score in the top of the fourth.
5: Next up, the Razorback short summary, Camden Kojal.
3: And the first pitch swung on and fouled back. And I just want to say one quick thing. I don't like the boos towards Kojal.
4: No.
3: I don't like that.
4: Not at all.
3: It was entirely an accident on the collision with Braxton. Here's the 0-1. Down and away.
4: I'm with you on that, Big D.
3: Cleaver toes the first base side of the rubber. And the 1-1 pitch swung on and fouled back. He went off speed at him again. One ball, two strikes.
4: He might have got away with one there. That off-speed pitch was a little bit up. And Kojal took a heck of a swing at it, but just could not square it up.
3: It'll be a 1-2 from Cleaver. And the fastball misses high, popped out of the glove of Jenkins.
4: Cleaver tried to sneak that high hard one past him, and Kojal didn't bite.
3: Two pitch. Good looking fastball. I don't know where, maybe outside, but that was
4: it's
3: pretty.
4: It was. Good location. I can't believe he didn't swing at it.
3: They've got three on the right side of the diamond. Payoff delivery. Curveball got it. Oh, it's a foul ball. Jenkins couldn't hang on to it. And it's a foul ball, 3-2. So they'll do it again. The 3-2, part two. Fouled back.
4: Darren, that foul ball that Jenkins didn't quite hang into reminds me of a funny quote by a former South

0: Carolina coach, June Raines. Now, that's a great name, isn't it? After this pitch, I'll tell you the story.
1: This will be the third payoff attempt. And it's in the air to left. Down the left side, Marcy runs out of room, and they'll do it again at 3-2.
0: So we had a pitcher from Lexington Lafayette High School, Curtis Whitney, an outstanding pitcher, good location, good curveball. But he was really on against South Carolina down there. And I was reading the paper the next day, and the reporter asked Coach Raines what his hitters need to do to adjust the Kentucky pitching or something like that. And Coach Raines said, we need to stop hitting so many line drives to the catcher.
1: Here's a fly ball hit well to right. Hansen breaks back. Warning track wall. It's gone.
0: Man.
1: Catch a foul tip, and that home run doesn't happen. Kojal goes deep, and it's 2-1 Razorbacks.
0: This Razorback team has some power. Up and down that lineup.
1: So a one-out solo shot puts Arkansas right back up. Pitch home to New is a fastball, I guess, out. That was a good-looking pitch. One ball, no strikes. The 1-0 swung on and fouled off the catcher.
0: Well, there's no way you can practice catching foul tips. I mean,
1: no, there's not.
0: It's just a reaction.
1: It's just something.
0: Sometimes a catcher can snag them. Ooh, that was a good high fastball.
1: Swung on and missed. 1-2.
0: Cleaver can be sneaky fast now. You know, you in the back of your mind, you're thinking that curveball and change up, and then all of a sudden he busts a high one on you like that.
1: Pitch outside, 2-2.
0: Looked like a changeup or a cutter.
1: That one laced foul down the third base side. Swing and a miss, chasing the breaking pitch down towards the turf, and it's a strikeout of New. Two gone here in the fourth inning, 2-1 Arkansas.

0: There's Nolan Souza, and he takes in the turf. One ball and no strikes.
1: This is one of those Razorbacks you want to keep off base because he can run. 13 stolen bases on the year.
0: The 1-0 in the turf outside. Two balls, no strikes. Arkansas with a 2-1 lead in the top of the fourth. Kentucky in the bottom half against Skakel will feature Brown, Jenkins, and Cloud. Arkansas getting runs off solo shots so far in this game. Here's a pop fly out of play to the left. 2-1. Cleaver into the windup and the pitch home. Swing and a miss. 2-2.
1: Darren, we mentioned it last night, but Dave Van Horn has done a great job with this Arkansas program. They just put together winning team after winning team after winning team.
0: 2-2's in the air towards center. Tarnish racing back. Measures it up. Makes the catch in the side. Retired. Bottom of the fourth coming up. 2-1 Razorbacks on the UK Sports Network.
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0: Bottom of the order due up for the Wildcats against Gackle here in the fourth inning. 2-1 Razorbacks. Both runs off solo shots. Wildcats have got to get emotionally and mentally back into this ballgame now as Hudson Brown leads off the frame. The Kentucky women's golf team in the house tonight participating in the putt-putt challenge down below.
1: They should have a clear-cut advantage in that game.
0: Well, they just missed by a little bit. And now the umpires are saying, exit.
1: Time to play. Let's play some ball here.
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0: Darren Hedrick with you alongside Keith Madison at Kentucky Proud Park. Bo Robinson, our producer. Hudson Brown batting from the left side. Gackle's ready to go, and the right-hander rocks and fires. Here's a swing and a fly ball. Hit well to left center. Back goes New to the wall. He jumps, and it's gone! Hudson Brown leads off the inning with a home run to tie the game.
1: Boy, he got all of that one in the deepest part of the park. Opposite field, slightly to the left field side of that big wall in center field. The hitter's eye, but he can crush that ball.
0: Big Huddy ties this game at two and wears some emotion as he goes back to that third base dugout. And Luke Lawrence is there to greet him. Here's Owen Jenkins. And the first pitch, a called strike. Speaking of the women's golf team, Coach, they are in the house tonight. They are being honored for making the NCAA championships in Carlsbad, California, coming up May 22nd. Here's a swing and a bouncer foul, third base side.
1: Congratulations to those young women.
0: And we'll have a special guest with us in the next half inning. We'll let you take a break. You can go get you some cookies.
1: Yes, sir.
0: And Carly Campbell, a sophomore from Etheridge, Tennessee, will join us to talk about their incredible come-from-behind rally to advance to the championships. 0-2 strikes out, Jenkins swinging, and there's one away.

0: ask her how, or ask her why it's so hard to square up a golf ball that's sitting still.
1: First pitch to Caden Cloud, misses up and away for a ball.
0: I mean, I can understand. I mean, I was a pitcher, so wasn't a very good hitter, but I can understand not being able to square up a baseball. But
1: well, I think she's here. You can ask her yourself. Yeah. Here's the 1-0, misses low and away. One ball and one strike, two balls, no strikes.
0: Why can't I hit a golf ball that's just sitting on a tee? I can't do that. How do you do that?